0: Badger's always good.
1: If y'all don't know who Badger is, Badger's the head dog in that house.
0: Only the star.
2: Yeah, he's not the brains of the show, but he sure has his opinions.
0: He does.
1: Well, Ben, I'm pretty excited about this show. You know, Doug has been around for a year or two, but I cannot... You don't have a paper long enough to list every award that he has gotten in the Western genre for the last, I don't know what, 12, 15 years. He's won everything that you can win.
2: I think just virtually every show that I've been to in international Western music and Academy of Western Artists and independent shows that we go to, Doug's there. He's got the point man Badger out there. His beautiful wife Kathy Badger with him, and they are fixtures. And he does his weekly Facebook concert, and just a great opportunist to get his name out there and share his beautiful music that's heartfelt with the world that wants to listen.
0: Oh, thank you.
1: Well, Doug, tell us a little bit about Doug Figs.
0: Oh, gosh. I'm a horseshoer. That's pretty much what I am.
2: Farrier Figs.
0: Yes. Yeah, that's what I do. And you know, this music is so wonderful to me. I just love it. And I'm just thrilled that somebody actually wants to listen to some of the music that I do. Absolutely.
1: Well, Doug, you're over there in New Mexico, aren't you?
0: Yes, right about in the middle of New Mexico by the Rio Grande.
1: Tell us about home.
0: Well, like I said, that's we're right down on the, you know, you're real close to the river. I got a little farm there that I'm farming out right now. After farming that field for, oh gosh, 20 plus years, 25 years, I'm not able to go out there and do all that anymore. So I've got it farmed out, and we always. We're raising horses. Right now we've got the cows and we were raising horses for several years. Now I just got a new colt, and so I'm playing with him, and we're just having a good time.
1: Well, I suspect between the horses and the cattle and the horseshoeing and the music business, there's not any time to do any farming.
0: No, there's not. And we did it. And I don't know how we found the time, to tell you the truth.
1: Well, you stay pretty busy doing shows, singing, and every time I look up, Doug Figs is crossing some state line somewhere going.
0: You know, most of the music is on weekends, and so you know, if we spend 3 or 4 days with the music, and the rest of the week, another 3 or 4 days, I'm working on getting my shoeing horses done, and working on our cows and that kind of stuff. But you know, the music does. It's like I say, it's mostly on the weekends, so we got plenty of time to do the other stuff.
1: Well, and I don't know, unless you're a big star, the music business isn't quite as lucrative as shoeing horses.
0: You know, I haven't found anything yet that works as good as shoeing. I've tried it all too, you know.
1: But dadgum, that's awful hard work. I tell you what, my back can't stand it.
0: No, it's good work, you know. It's good work.
1: It's good, honest work.
0: And it's been really good to us, good to my family. So I can't complain at all.
1: Well, Doug is a songwriter.
2: Yes, sir.
1: He's a performer. He's a recording artist. And he, in his newest album, Storm on the Mountain, when did that come out? Last year, was it, Doug?
0: It was last, beginning of the summer, I believe, last year.
1: Uh-huh. And you Man, you've had a lot of success with that album.
0: I've been happy with it, yes.
1: Well, I tell you what, it's a masterful album. Tell us a little bit about the recording process. Who'd you record it with?
0: I recorded with Ren Renfrey, and Ren and Andy were in Nashville, and it was nice. They moved to New Mexico, so it makes it convenient for me.
1: So did you, where in New Mexico are they?
0: They're in Alamogordo. Mm-hmm. Which, right by the White Sands Missile Range and all that stuff.
1: Yeah.
0: It's kind of nice down there. You're Alamogordo, I mean, just, they got the Sacramento Mountains right there and on one side, and then the White Sands on the other side. It's just a kind of a neat little place.
1: Well, and you go down there and record. What do you spend? A couple weekends, a month? How long does this take?
0: Yeah, it. I'll probably go. I've already been there twice for my new album, and I'll be there probably two more times. And I'll spend 4 or 5 hours. That's about all I can handle. And we'll get stuff together and see how things work, and then it's all up to Ren after that.
1: Mm-hmm. Well, I know Ren. He's a good producer. I tell you what, he knows his stuff.
0: I'm thrilled. Yeah.
1: He did a wonderful job.
0: Thank you. I think so too.
1: Well, I think it's a great album, and let's just kick this album off and let's play Storm on the Mountain. That would be the title song, right?
0: Yes, sir.
1: Tell us a little bit about that before we get it on the.
0: All right. You know, that was inspired actually by a Tim Cox painting. The painting was called Storm on the Mountain, and just seeing that painting, I was thinking about where we live. Just to the west of us, there's a mountain range called the Polvaderas, and we can watch those storms just come over that mountain, and man, it'll be so dark up there. You can see that rain. You can see the rain. We're close enough. You can see the rain coming down. You know it's raining hard, and if you look, you can actually see that rain bounce off the ground. It'll bounce like 4 or 5 inches off the ground. Wow. When it's hitting hard. And we watch that, and man, you're thinking, man, we're going to get some rain. And it's amazing how that disappears. It can be gone, you know. And then, but every once in a while, it makes it. And that's what that song is about.
1: And did you write that? Is that a co-write or is it just you?
0: That was just me, yeah.
1: Well, that's a great song. I want to hear that song, Ben.
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0: we're back with you here.
1: Yes.
0: That was a great song. Sure enjoyed you sharing that with us, Storm on the Mountain. And what else you got, Joel?
1: Well, I tell you what, people may not know this, but currently the album Storm on the Mountain is number one on the Western radio charts.
0: Number one.
2: I am thrilled. It's just amazing to me. Just fun.
1: Well, when you began to put these songs together for this album, tell us a little bit about the process. How do you choose what songs you want to play?
2: Mostly, I'm trying to just the songs that I'm working on at the time. I just want to get them recorded, and you know, and I don't make a theme on my album or anything like on any of my albums or anything like that. I kind of leave that up to the producer. And Ren was really good at deciding what songs fit together and everything. So I'm not so good at that, but I want everything that I do to go on.
1: Yeah, so
2: you start writing songs, and man, you fall in love with them, and you know, you can get a second opinion, and that's a good idea.
1: Yeah. Well, and you know, your pocketbook can't record them all.
2: Exactly. That's for sure.
1: Uh-huh. Well, on this album, you've written... Did you write every song on this album?
2: No. There's one cover song, and that's Darcy Farrell.
1: Okay. Well, that's it. Boy, I tell you what, that takes a lot of guts to cover a song like that. That's a great song.
2: I guess I'm not smart enough to be worried about it.
1: Well, you did a great job on it. You did a great job on it. But there's a song on there that I really really like, and you co-wrote it with a friend of ours, Mr. Floyd Beard.
2: Oh yeah.
1: Oh man, I tell you what. Now there's a poet.
2: Mm-hmm. No kidding. It's so much fun to you know, co-writing is so much fun. And with somebody like Floyd, I'll be working on, you know, working on a song, and I get stuck, and I take it to Floyd, and I say, he looks at it, and you know, something that I've struggled with for a week, he immediately comes up with a line. And it's just amazing. He's got such a great mind, and I love it.
1: Oh, he does, and he understands the life. He's lived the life.
2: Absolutely, and you know, you can't fake that.
1: No. I always say the audience, they can smell counterfeit a mile away.
2: Well. That's I think you're right.
1: Yeah.
0: What song are you talking about here, Joel?
1: Well, I'm talking about Cowboy Legacy. Do you have that?
0: I've got that. Let's play that right now. Cowboy Legacy.
1: Let's play Cowboy Legacy.
2: All right.
0: Now, as I understand, you co-wrote this with Floyd Beard?
2: Yes.
0: But you perform it solo. All right. Here is Cowboy Legacy, co-written with Floyd Beard, Doug Figs, Farrier Figs, right here on American Cowboy Radio.

0: 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Appreciate y'all listening. And just enjoyed Cowboy Legacy with Doug. And Joel, what do we want to talk about now before we got Doug here?
1: Well, you know, I tell you what, I was just thinking, I've known Doug for a year or two, not very long, but I had an opportunity to do a show with Doug here. Was that last year or year before last? I can't remember.
2: You know, I can't either. So
1: they all run together. But that was,
2: yes,
1: that was an awful fun show. But you know, Doug, he plays around. He plays around. Now that's not the right
2: word.
1: Well,
2: sometimes I do. Sometimes I do.
1: Well, let's not talk about that.
2: No, we won't.
1: Doug plays a lot of dates. And what was it 2 years ago that you were not only you were the performer of the year, the IWMA performer? Is that right? Performer of the year?
2: Entertainer of the year.
1: Entertainer of the year. There you go.
0: International Western Music Association Entertainer of the Year.
1: That's a big award.
2: Man, you could have knocked me over, I'll tell you what. That was a big surprise, and man, I'm just so thrilled. What I like is that at that time, that award was, you know, your peers. They were the ones that were deciding who that award went to, and mm-hmm. man, that means a lot to me. It really does.
1: Yeah, and I tell you what, the competition, and I hate to say competition because it's not a competition
2: exactly,
1: but the field of artists,
2: yes,
1: to be selected for that award, and you coming as the guy that it was given to, that's an honor in itself.
2: And again, to me, that award was decided by the other performers, basically, and the other members of the IWMA, mm-hmm. which that means a lot to me.
1: Yeah. Well, I tell you what, you've got how many albums have you recorded, Doug?
2: Oh, 1, 2, 3, 4, 5, 6, 7. Plus 3 with the Cowboy Way, so probably about 10.
1: Mm-hmm. Mm-hmm. Well, one of those albums was Yellow Horse. Is that right?
2: Yes. Yes.
1: You had a lot of success with that album.
2: I you know, that was. I felt like I was finally writing some songs. I mean, you know, you just like you write songs, and then you know, you feel like I finally felt like I'm happy with these songs that I've written. I mean, I just, you know, they came out like I wanted them to. Mm-hmm. They came out, you know, you can write and it just doesn't come out. you work and it's not quite like you think that it could be, but this is where I finally felt like I was writing songs.
1: Yeah. Well, I tell you what, one of those songs was the title song, was yes. Yellow Horse.
2: Yes, sir.
1: That's a good one. That's a good
2: Thank
1: one.
2: Thank you.
1: I think we have that one. Ben, do we have Yellow Horse?
0: We sure do.
1: Well, would you put that on?
0: Yellow Horse All with right. Doug Figs.
1: There
0: right
1: we go.
0: Here on American Cowboy Radio, Strays at the Gate, the interview portion. Thanks for being here, Doug.
2: Thank you.

0: Well, there we just heard Yellow Horse, and you were talking before we played that song that sounds to me like you started to get comfortable as a songwriter. Is that what you were trying to say?
1: Yes, I believe. And see, there's a songwriter. You're finding the right words.
0: Yeah. Well,
1: and that is something so amazing, you know, with the songwriting is finding those right words and making those words, getting the true meaning out of those out of the words that you use, trying to use as few words as possible and get everything in.
0: Yeah.
1: And it's to me, songwriting can be so frustrating, and then when you finally get that, it is so rewarding.
0: Mm-hmm. Well, it's interesting that, you know, it's a lot of work, but there's a magic in it sometimes that when the magic hits you, you don't know where it comes from, but you can't question it, right?
1: Absolutely.
0: You just got to take advantage. Well, tell us a little bit about your songwriting process. What do you go through? I mean, where do you come up with the idea of Yellow Horse? Or you've told us about Storm on the Mountain. Where do you come up with these ideas? Or what makes you say, I'm going to write a song about X, whatever that might be?
1: You know, there's so many different things. Pictures are amazing. This Yellow Horse actually was from a picture of a horse. Like they say, a picture is worth a thousand words, right?
0: Mm-hmm.
1: I've written songs from pictures. I've written songs from... sometimes something will just... Somebody will say something, and you think, "Wow, it just means a whole bunch to you," and you want to write something about that. A picture that means a lot to you, a story that you read. You know, that's where most of my songs come from.
0: Mm-hmm.
1: That kind of thing.
0: Mm-hmm. Well, how long have you been doing this?
1: I think I wrote my first song in 2011.
0: Yeah.
1: Been around music and stuff my whole life. My dad was a self-taught musician. He played everything. Anything he could pick up and play it, and he never learned even to read music or anything like that, and neither have I. I mean, I just everything by ear. But you know, that songwriting thing was always, to me, man, that is a mysterious thing. I couldn't figure out how anybody could do that, and I just. You know, I thought, well, I can't do that, so I never even tried. And I went to back when it was the WMA instead of the IWMA, we went to one of the conventions there in Albuquerque, and they had a songwriting

0: Ways of Another Time. Tell us about that song.
1: I like that one. I co-wrote that one with Deanna McCall, and I always liked the Mexican vaquero, the Spanish way of bringing up a horse, you know. Mm-hmm. And they have a method that has been worked out for a long, long time, you know. Mm-hmm. And they follow these deals, but there's also that individual part. But I just love the way they bring up a horse. Mm-hmm. It's just amazing. They start usually it's a bow saw start, and you work your way into maybe a snaffle, and then maybe even go back to the bow saw. They don't do it exactly the same every time, but they do have that method and the steps to go and that are involved in starting a horse, and they'll take 4 or 5 years to make a horse and to actually get him into a bridle. Mm-hmm. It just always amazes me. I like to use, I have a hard time. I can't wait that long.
0: Well, so, you know,
1: I push it a little bit more, but I still, you know, I try to think about what they do, and I think they're masterful horsemen, and it's just amazing to me.
0: Well, they are, and like you say, there is a procedure, there are steps that they go through, but it's not in stone.
1: No, exactly. You're right.
0: They will adjust their program to the horse.
1: Exactly.
0: And, you know, I mean,
1: and that has to be done. That's or you're not getting anywhere.
0: Yeah. Well, and you wrote this song with Deanna McCall.
1: Yes.
0: Which, an absolute wonderful poet. Wonderful poet. Did she bring you the idea of this song?
1: I think I brought it to her.
0: Oh, okay.
1: As I wanted to do this, and she came up with some really cool stuff, and those hands that teach, mm-hmm. Hands that guide. Mm-hmm. It is the hands. That's the one thing call him jinete, and that's the master horseman. Mm-hmm. And they develop their hands. Their hands are what tells the horse, and it's there's so many little subtle things. Their hands are really, I just love, they have such fine hands. They can feel everything, and that's, it's all in the hands.
0: Yeah, yeah. And Deanna's been a part of a lot of really good songs.
1: Yes, yeah. She
0: well,
1: has.
0: This is one of them. Let's listen to Ways of Another Time.
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0: listening to Strays at the Gate interview portion. Joel White and I, we have Doug Figgs with us. We just heard Ways of Another Time. We appreciate you listening. We'd love for you to reach out to us here at American Cowboy Radio. You can find that on Facebook and reach out to me at Ben Parks at rt66.media. But that's enough about me. Let's keep talking about you, Doug.
1: Yeah. Well, Doug, and I keep going back to awards, and that's not why we do this, but it is the yardstick sometimes.
2: Well, maybe it might be something to say that you might be doing, you know, maybe you're on the right track, right?
1: Right. No, exactly, exactly. And you know, there's the International Western Music Association, there's the Academy of Western Artists, and there's the Western Writers of America, and New Mexico has a pretty important music award that you've won, Best Western in the New Mexican Music.
2: Yes.
1: Yeah.
2: And I really like that. I mean, every award organization, each of them have different ways that they select their awards, and I really like the way New Mexico does it.
1: Mm-hmm.
2: I was really everyone, like I say, everyone is a little different, so it's kind of neat how they do it. So
1: yeah. And the song you won that for was "Make My Living in a Saddle." Tell us about that.
2: You know, this song actually came from a movie. I think Sam Elliott is probably the one of the coolest cowboy actors.
1: Yes, he is.
2: Well, I mean, he makes a cowboy. I mean, he looks like a cowboy.
1: Sounds like one, walks like one.
2: Everything. There was a movie called Conagher.
1: Mm-hmm.
2: And Sam was the main character in this song. I mean, in that movie. And he was sitting by a campfire, and there was a young boy there with him, and the boy asked him how old he was when he left home to become a cowboy, and he said he was 12. And boy, that stuck with me. And I thought about all the right after the Civil War, the South, man, it was tough, and there was a lot of young boys there that didn't want anything to do with what was going on there. They left home and they came west, and so many of them became cowboys. And I just that's basically what that song is about. So,
1: well, it's a wonderful song. It's a great song, and I want to listen to that one.
0: Let's play that for you. I imagine somebody else will enjoy it too. But here he is, "Make My Living in a Saddle." Doug Figgs.

0: was Make My Living in a Saddle.
1: Yes.
0: That's a good one. That's a good
1: Thank
0: one.
1: You.
0: Well, Doug, now you're working on our new album, aren't you?
1: Yes, I am. Mm-hmm.
0: How long will that take, you wonder?
1: You know, there's so many different variables. Well, I'm hoping to have it out this, you know, by the end of the summer, maybe.
0: Oh.
1: Hopefully. I would like to.
0: That'd be great. I know there's a lot of people anxiously waiting for some new material from Doug Figgs, although the Storm in the Mountain is still going strong, and a lot of those songs off of that are really doing well. Are there some songs that we need to be looking for? Something that you think is probably going to be one of the good songs on that?
1: These are things that you just never know. It seems like the ones that I think are the ones that should have worked or don't do it, and ones that I thought, well, you know, that's a nice song and I like it, but they're the ones that yeah. seem to do better for some reason. But you know, I co-wrote one with Andy Renfrey, and it's called Ghosts of the Trail. Mm-hmm. And that's one that I am really liking. There's another one about one called Crazy Horse.
0: Oh.
1: And that one I really am pretty, you know, when you're recording something, sometimes that recording comes out exactly like you thought it should, and sometimes it doesn't. Mm-hmm. So we'll see how they record.
0: Now, are these songs that you'll be playing, that you are playing right now
1: yes.
0: in your live show?
1: Yes. Yes.
0: Hell, that tells you a lot about it. The audience reaction to those songs will tell you a lot about how well the songs will be accepted.
1: Yeah, hopefully.
0: Yeah.
1: You know, audiences aren't always the same as radio DJs.
0: Well, that's true.
1: And you know that radio play and all that stuff is the whole thing, but because you have to play live shows to audiences. Mm-hmm. Sometimes they just don't record the same,
0: right?
1: You know, they don't make it. I don't know, it's strange.
0: Sometimes you can't get that live performance. You know, they're always different. The live performance is always yeah. different than a recorded performance. And it's
1: sure.
0: hard sometimes to capture that magic of a live performance in a recording.
2: I think yeah. a lot no, of it is like, you know, I'll see you on stage and how you look at the audience, how you ponder right before you start that song. Do I want to play this song or not? And then you take a deep breath and you jump into it. That doesn't convey when I put a song on the radio.
1: Exactly.
2: And so I think that's a large portion of it. We enjoy the live music when we can, and that's
1: sure.
2: one of the things that I like to do. And as a point, I'm a little different here on American Cowboy Radio. I try to convey those emotions that I see on your performances whenever I do introduce one of your songs on the radio. A lot of my stuff just plays, I'll confess to that, but when I'm doing a show that highlights an artist and highlights a specific artist's song, I like to do some injection as to, hey, I got to see Doug perform this song, and you know, the way he introduces it, and just be there, and you get to mm-hmm. talk about Badger. It brings it personal, you know, Badger.
1: Badger's done an awfully good, a lot of good for me.
2: he's a good, you know, if you can't stand looking at Doug, you can sure look at Badger. And
1: you can, and Badger, you know, he makes people feel good. That's all there is to it.
0: He does. I'll tell you a real quick story about Badger. It's just kind of cute.
2: Careful, he'll get the big head.
0: He's a little dog, but he'll get blown up ego.
2: We don't want that.
0: I was playing over at the Wheels Museum, or was going to play at the Wheels Museum, which you've played at the Wheels Museum there in Albuquerque. Anyway, I was talking to the gal, and she said, "Do you know Doug Figgs?" I said, "Yeah, I know Doug." She says, "You got a dog?" I said, "What? Yeah, I got a dog." She says, "You know, Doug brings that dog and charges people to pet, and then he makes more money." I said, "Well, I got a dog. I can bring that dog." She said, "You got a horse?" Yeah, but I don't think I want to trailer a horse over to Albuquerque so people pet. But anyway, I thought that was funny. Well, speaking of live performances, Doug, where can people see you? Where are you going to be this spring? Where are you going to be this summer?
1: Oh, gosh. That's funny. You ask these, and I will get some of them, but I'll tell you what, I know where I'm going tomorrow.
0: Well, we don't.
1: I'm that kind of guy. I have a hard time pushing everything forward, which is bad for a musician because sometimes, you know, we're working a year out.
0: Oh, yeah.
1: And getting things booked and stuff. But I'll be at an encampment, Wyoming. For the Grand Encampment Cowboy Gathering.
0: I hear that's a great gathering.
1: It is great, and that'll be in the first part of July, the second week in July, I believe. Right after the encampment deal, I'll be at a gathering in Wheatland, Wyoming. And then after that, in Eureka, Nevada, at the Opera House in Nevada, that's the last part of July. And first part of August, I'm going to be at the Arizona Cowboy Poets Gathering in Prescott. And, we're just got a lot of stuff going on through through the whole deal. But a lot of little stuff in between that. So those are the bigger gatherings and stuff.
0: Yeah. Well, And if somebody was interested in finding out where you're going, is there some place they can go? Do you have a website?
1: See, I actually have all that stuff on a website. So, and some of the stuff I haven't put on yet because I don't know exact details. But yeah, I won't put it on my website probably until I know most of the details. But
0: right.
1: Yes, my website just is simple, DougFigs.com.
0: Makes it simple.
1: Yeah, and then you can follow me on Facebook. Farrier Figs is my regular deal, and Doug Figs Music is my Facebook page, and all of those will have the things that I'm doing, you know, recent. So,
0: and if somebody wants to buy some music, they can get that through your webpage.
1: They can get that on the website, or they can. Oh gosh, it's on everything else. I don't even know how to use most of that stuff.
0: Yeah, but you know what? We want to encourage people to go to websites because as an artist, we don't get paid enough for these downloads from other streaming sites, do we?
1: No, but you know what? I'm not. CD sales and things were a big deal. They're not so much anymore. Nobody has CD players anymore. And so I'm just going to have to do shows, right?
0: There you go. There you go.
2: Doug, I'd like to back up just a little bit to your Facebook because
1: yes,
2: I believe it's every Thursday late in the evening.
1: Is.
2: I'm thumbing through Facebook and poof, there you are live. And
1: there I am.
2: Let's talk about that, how people can access that because that gives people a personal glimpse. I think that gives these listeners out here a little bit of that connection we were talking about your live performances because you're sitting there smiling. You, whenever I flag you and say, "Hello, Doug," tell Badger hello for me, give him an extra biscuit, you'll look up there, you'll chuckle, and you'll say, "Hi, Ben, thank you for that." And I really think you're one of the best using that tool to stay in touch with your audience. Tell us about that, how to find it, and what it means to you.
1: Yeah, this is... It's been for quite a while. I can't even remember when I started. But I'm Barrier Figs is my Facebook account, I guess. And I tried to put it. I put it on the Doug Figs Music, which is a page also. So you can find it on either Barrier Figs, which is FARRIER, if I spell it right. Barrier Figs, you can find it on that, or Doug Figs Music. And I do every Thursday that I am around, you know, and if I'm not traveling or something like that, but I use Thursday because usually I'm not traveling on Thursdays. I'll spend an hour or so just playing music. I take requests from people, and it's been a lot of fun. it's so much fun because I have some pretty regular visitors on there, and have a lot of them the same all the time, and sometimes I'll get new ones, and it's always just a lot of fun, and they're expecting me to be on there, so I'm going to be on there for them.
2: What time do you flip that switch on?
1: It's 8:30 New Mexico time, which is mountain time.
2: 8:30. I call it enchanted time.
1: Okay.
2: 8:30 mountain time. I spend a lot of time out in Clovis, and negotiating with people in Texas, so I have to say American time or enchanted time.
1: Yeah, American time.
2: So, okay, I gotcha. But it's a great show. I've got one question for you on that. We can see you real clear.
1: Now, yes.
2: Now, assure me that you're not seeing us when we comment to you, because, you know, you may not want to see how we're looking whenever we're listening to your music. It wouldn't be a pretty thing sometimes. So, well, you can't see us, can you?
1: No, I cannot see you.
2: Okay.
1: What I'd love for you to do is just make a comment. Just say I'm here. And so, there's that little screen rolls in front of me and tells me who's on and who made a comment. And sometimes I miss things because sometimes it rolls a little fast. So
2: yes,
1: if I don't say hello to you,
2: say it again.
1: Comment again. Yeah, because I wanna acknowledge you. And I just have so much fun. I've got a guy from Japan that's on there a lot, and one from Indonesia. It is so much fun, and I always love Shiro is the one from Japan, and he always comes on and he tells me what time it is and what day it is, because it's always a day.
2: Yeah, different day. Yeah.
1: Yes. It's tomorrow. It's tomorrow in Japan.
0: That's the wonder. That's the wonder of the electronic age.
2: Absolutely.
1: It is amazing to me. And I have friends on there that I've never met, and they are good friends.
0: that I've
1: never met in person.
2: Never met. Yeah.
0: Well, listen, Ben. Before we run out of time.
1: Okay.
0: There's a song that I want to know how you came to approach the song the way you did, and that's The World's First Liar. Tell me about that song. That intrigues me. I love that song.
1: I will tell you. You know, I used to do. New Mexico has some really dark skies, and people come from all over the world to come and look at the stars. So they have star parties, and we'll go out to some ranch where there's just no lights anywhere, and I'll play some music around the campfire for a little bit, and then after we're done there, and everybody goes to their telescopes and they're all looking at their stars and stuff. So there's always somebody from Chaco Canyon, and which is an ancient real ruins in New Mexico, and they tell stories because the native, actually even Navajo, all the native populations around, they look at the stars a lot more than we do, I think. It meant a lot more to them. And there's always these stories that in the stars they show us, and they say, that is the coyote. Okay, they tell us these stories. That's the coyote up there. He was here when the world began. He stole the fire. He's the mischievous one. And he told the very first lie. After him, the lies were out, you know. So that's in so many different Native American lore, so many different stories, and they all have the coyote in them, and it was just so cool to me. And I thought, man, I need to just write a fun song about the coyote, because the coyote, you know, like him or whatever, you gotta admire him. he's here, and he'll be around. He was here when the world began, and he'll be there at the very end, for sure. When the last living thing on Earth dies, there will be a coyote there to eat it. That's the whole deal.
0: Well, here we go. Here's the world's first liar.

0: Doug, we're wrapping this up. We just heard the world's first liar. We sure appreciate you being here with us on American Cowboy Radio Strays at the Gate interview portion. And look forward to catching you down the trail. Anything you'd like to close this up with and anything you'd like to say? Because we've talked a lot.
1: Well, I'm just thrilled to be on American Cowboy Radio. Thank you guys so much. I just had a great time talking with you. Thank you.
2: Well, we did too. We did too, Doug. I look forward to playing with you some point down the road. I'm sure it'll happen sooner than later.
1: I was just going to say, we need to do that again.
2: Yep, we do. We had a ball. We had a ball.
0: Doug, we appreciate you. We'll see you down the trail.
1: Thank you very much.
0: Happy that you joined us here for this special time with Doug Figs. 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I believe he said that comes on at 9:30 Mountain Time every Thursday night. 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On Saturdays, it's on. Sundays, it's on. And we do a special performance at 9 o'clock on Monday evening right after Circuit Rider Roundup with Alan and Jill. Appreciate you being here. My co-host, Joel Alden White, and I, we wish you happy trails.
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Riding herd over this rabble of cowboy sounds are quotes and clips from your favorite movies and TV shows. 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American Cowboy Radio's vision is to preserve and promote the American cowboy way of life through its music, poetry, and stories on air and online in a clean, family-friendly format. Several years ago, Red Steagall, the 2006 State of Texas Poet Laureate, put this song together that says what our vision is all about. Here's Red with Rodeo.

Dictionary defines it as a roundup of cattle, a going around, a cattle ring, or to put it in modern terms, a public exhibition or competition of the skills of cowboys, such as saddle bronc riding and calf roping. Now, I don't suppose a kid ever grew up in the United States of America that didn't play cowboys and Indians and dream of being a Wild Bill Elliott, a Gene Autry, or Roy Rogers. And I suppose that's because buried deep within every man, whether he wears a business suit or a pair of faded jeans, there's a little bit of cowboy in us all. For most of us, it stays a dream. But for some folks like Casey Tibbs and Freckles Brown and Larry Mahan, it becomes a reality. And I'm sure that they'd tell you that they wouldn't trade it for the slickest white-collar job in the world. Because like any other profession, this hat is its own identity. Like pickups that drive better than Cadillacs. And good friends that mean a whole lot more than money. But then what does a man need besides a good horse, fresh air, plenty to eat, and good friends? Everything else seems like a waste. Friends, that's what this album's all about. Rodeos, cowboys, blue jeans, boots, and saddles. And we hope you'll find something here that's pleasing or will bring back a memory. Because if it does, then you've made us all feel like what we really wanted to be anyhow, a bunch of cowboys.

said it in the newspapers, in books, and in the latest publications. It's been on the radio and television, but it's a great exaggeration. They say the cowboy is dead. He's gone and he no longer exists. Well, that's not true. I've seen him, and the cowboy persists. Now, you can find a cowboy if you know where to look, but forgive me for being blunt. It depends on where you're looking and who's conducting the hunt. You'll have to cross a few cattle guards and get out and open some gates. You'll need to take some back roads because you won't see him from the interstate. He's in the southwest, from New Mexico to the Pacific coast. He's riding the mesas, the breaks, and plains. Horseback is where you find him the most. The buckaroo still rides in Nevada, the Great Basin, and all the Northwest. He's a Spanish-style horseman that believes the Bosalito and Riata are the best. I've seen him down in Texas with his wide-brim hat and tall boots with all the stitches. He's working cattle and riding good horses on Tongue River, Pitchfork, and Sixes. Way down in Mexico, there's the vaquero. He's speaking cowboy in his Mexican lingo. His ancestors were the first cowpunchers, and they taught all they knew to the gringo. In the past, they pointed him north through Oklahoma and Kansas, crossing river and stream. That's back when the cowboy was prince of the prairie and longhorn cattle were king. They herded him to Montana, the Dakotas, and all the Great Plains. America's historic cattle drives went there, and the legendary cowboy remains. In the South and down in Florida, they call him Cracker, but he's a cowboy just the same. He cracks a whip to drive the cattle from the swamp, and that's how he got that name. Cowboys are more abundant in the West, but you'll find them all across this great nation. And no matter where he lives and works, you can bet he's proud of his occupation. He works on the small outfits, the feedlots, and the big ranches, too. He's black, Hispanic, Caucasian. Either way, he's cowboy through and through. You won't find him at the mall, eating sushi or wearing $200 jeans. He's not on the city streets, the asphalt jungle, or up on the silver screen. He's in the saddle, in the working pens, checking fence and hauling hay. He's the salt of the earth, breathing fresh air, still working the cowboy way. So don't believe what you hear. He's alive and well and living by the cowboy code. And he will remain as long as there's cows to be worked and horses that need to be rode.

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1: I sense it standing at the edge of the breaks, looking down the mesquite-covered hill. At the way the creek winds through the bottom, the sight always brings me a thrill. And I get the feeling I belong in this place, so why don't I live out here? Instead of the city with a million other fools, today the answer came clear. I'm not a real religious man, but I know God watches over this place. And I never thought he made many mistakes, but he might have messed up in my case. He gave me the taste for campfire smoke, wind, rain, and sun, don't you see? He must have got his eights and nines turned around when deciding when to send me. Canting back to the beginning of time, 100 years ain't too far off course, till a man's found himself behind the wheel of a truck that belongs on the back of a horse.

Not much I can do but deal with it now. It's a dream I can't saddle up. Each morning starts with the one thing that fits. Black coffee in a campfire cup. On cool fall mornings when I step outside, days pass call to me from the plains of cattle drives up the Santa Fe or Chisholm. Historic markers is what remains of the open range air when a man with a dream built a herd and staked out a spread. Now highways and fences divide up the land, and cattle truck cross country instead. So why did I end up here in the city, instead of under that blue prairie sky? I've searched for the reasons it happened this way. You know, God's a pretty smart guy. It occurred as I wrote down these words, maybe I was part of his plan. To keep the cowboy spirit alive by sharing with my fellow man. These rhymes that translate my visions to words, giving sight to those who've been blind, to the beauty that exists here on the plains, to the peace of mind you can find. By taking the time to discover this land, hear its thundering silence at night, catch visions of wagon trains and Indian camps, watching the red-tailed hawk in flight. And who knows, it could happen to you if by chance you should take a ride. Neath the star-filled skies of the prairie, it could wake up the spirit inside. Then you'll find yourself longing for golden grass swirling around in the wind, where an antelope stands at the top of a rise and a dry creek makes a sharp bend. Where a thunderstorm can blow in and darken the land in barely the blink of an eye, and sunsets that make a heart stand still, serenaded by the coyote's cry. Then you'll share a common bond with those who, like you, once crossed this land, and appreciate the beauty that's here among the sagebrush, mesquite trees, and sand. Then you'll get the feeling I often have when boxed in by big city walls, and long for the big sky country and the music of coyote calls. From that time on, bright city lights will forever bring you pain. Once the cowboy's spirit has stolen your heart and set it free on the plain.

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0: 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It's what's for dinner.
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0: everyone. 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
1: You know, I can remember as a young boy, different times going to a funeral. Boy, you just didn't understand exactly what was going on. I mean, there you had so many questions, and yet you saw it was real sobering to see someone, and they just weren't alive in this world anymore. And you know, this afternoon, I'm going to, even as we're taping today, I'm going to a friend of mine, real special friend's funeral. And his name was Mac, and Mac prayed for me, and I'd pray for him, and we'd golf together. We were golfing buddies, and we always just look forward to the time spent together. You know, someone special, you just have a special flow in your relationship. There's a care and a love for one another, and you just enjoy spending time together. But, you know, back to being young, I can just remember, boy, like this is so final. It's all over. You know, you just see like it's all over. But, you know, that's for a Christian, that's just not the case. You know, these scriptures here in Revelations 21 says, "And I saw a new heaven and a new earth, for the first heaven and the first earth were passed away, and there was no more sea. And I, John, saw the holy city, New Jerusalem, coming down from God out of heaven, prepared as a bride adorned for her husband. And I heard a great voice out of heaven saying, 'Behold, the tabernacle of God is with men, and he will dwell with them, and they shall be his people. And God himself shall be with them and be their God. And God shall wipe away all tears from their eyes, and there shall be no more death, neither sorrow, nor crying, neither shall be any more pain, for the former things are passed away.'" You know, to know Jesus Christ as your personal Lord and your Savior, Lord and Savior, means that it's not final. Death is not final. It's just a step into where God has planned for you for eternity.
0: 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That's the letter U, the number 2, win.org. 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
2: 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For tonight, clear. Overnight lows drop to 70. For Saturday, sunshine with a high of 99. For Saturday night, mostly clear, lows to 71. And for Sunday, expect sunshine with a high of 97 degrees. That's a look at your American Cowboy radio weather. 97.3 in Pecos. 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

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Partner, you're listening to the authentic American Cowboy Radio. Did you hear what I said? The authentic American Cowboy.

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1: Now, cowboy, look back at where you've been. Aren't you glad?

0: morning. Here's a look at your King County weather from American Cowboy Radio 107.7 in Guthrie. For tonight, a 20% chance of showers and thunderstorms before 10 p.m. Otherwise, clearing conditions. It'll be breezy with overnight lows dropping to 69. On Saturday, we'll have a sunny and hot day. It'll be breezy with a 20% chance of showers and thunderstorms after 4 with a high near 102 degrees. Saturday night, more showers and thunderstorms with clouds. Overnight lows drop to 69. It'll be breezy. And for Sunday, sunny, hot, and breezy with a high near 97 degrees. That's a look at your King County weather from American Cowboy Radio 107.7 in Guthrie.
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Dear Duke, I heard the bad news very late tonight, much too soon. One of the best of our good guys is gone. As a friend for almost 30 years, I have to say I'm sorry. But I've got to sit down and write so I get it all out. Words from the heart are hard to say, because they kind of stick in the throat. Marion Morris, Jake, Duke, the man, all of you are gone now. And a lot of the empty spaces in the Old West are much emptier today. If George Washington was the father of our country, and Abe Lincoln was our rail-splitting cousin, then you were our official Uncle Big John. I remember that self-assured sidewinding stride of yours, and I hated to see you disappear through those swinging doors forever and right on out of our lives. But you'll never be out of our lives forever, Duke. You left your strength and your will and your legacy to us all. Might just as well say, quote, I, being John Wayne, part-time cowboy, sometime actor, and always patriot, being in sound mind, of big frame, and rugged religion, leave these, my American states, to you. I give you the big country and the wide western night, with more stars than you can count before you sleep. I leave you the rosy morning striping the sky, and the white clouds spangling the hills,

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I guess that was the whole human race. We're gonna miss you down here, Pilgrim. You gave a lot of us the right and faith, and the faith and right, and all kinds of love. 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And as you taught us so bravely, a love of life, generous of the losers, tolerant of the winners, both weak and strong. But as the Navajos say, sun and moon, time goes, the wind blows, hills turn to sand, and men turn to memories. My feelings are deep, but my words, they run shy, to say how it hurts me to tell you goodbye. You left your brand on all of us, Duke. Some night, when the wind is blowing full of green sage, and there's the ghost-like sound of metal

0: of American Cowboy Radio is heard in these slappin' fine locations: Slapneck, Michigan; Slapjack, Butte, Oregon; and Slapout, Oklahoma.
1: I get drunk on the smell of the dark places in the creek. I get drunk on the idea, well, on ideas. I get drunk on frog song and lupin blue and sago lilies and horse sweat. 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I get drunk on long, hot, hour-slog days and cooking out of doors. 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

0: so good, it's gone as fast as you made it. 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

the name? Stu Fowler. I'm a rooster. Fighting's my racket. Cockfighting. I come all the way from Texas across the burning sand to wet my feathers in the Rio Grande. I've hobbled for miles through Mexico. I've come to kill a big rooster called Rojo. Doing it all for chicken feed. For a country red, Rojo's wild. His fame is spread for many a mile. The hens all cackle when Rojo's around, but

mid-afternoon as I stand in the street of the Spanish town called Los Leghorns Retreat. At the end of the row, a cantina stands. It ain't nothing but a chicken coop. It's plainly the haunt of an outlaw band. The sign on the front reads La Grande Nesto. And it's there I know I'll find my foe, the fabled Rojo. I can hear foul language coming out of that honky-tonk. I strut down the street, the cock of the walk. I crow for Big Red to come out and talk. Through the swinging doors of the Grande Nesto, his head erect and his tail feathers low, steps Rojo.

0: long and his eyes are green. 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
1: 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For tonight, clear. Overnight lows drop to 70. For Saturday, sunshine with a high of 99. For Saturday night, mostly clear, lows to 71. And for Sunday, expect sunshine with a high of 97.

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1: Welcome to the Corral, my friends, and the Bar Nothing Trio. Here is a number here, cowboy song. This is sort of a long one, and it's about a halfway through song. I wrote this song about a cowboy that was killed in Madison Square Garden riding bulls. Mm-hmm. 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So I wrote it about a cowboy and a horse. And it's called Old Red. A little introduction there, Tex.

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1: All these years spent riding this range on horse pushing cows as the seasons have changed to good mountain grass as the spring days warm and to the valley again when the fall wind warns. Well, they keep on trying, tired and cold, to quit this business. By God, it gets old. And each year that lopes by, just as the last, this herd they won't sell, again they will pass. But last September, the bulls were all sold, the cows were all bred, but they too grow old. The blood of this herd is as old as this West, the hardy Hereford, this country's best. Now partners and friends of this ranch ride the dawn, but the air is so tense. Are the good days all gone? To gather the herd in this last year, the cattle must go. This time it is clear. A new life to live, but talk turns bovine. Well, what would they do with no cows to mine? Just talk to their horses, remember old times, sweep all the floors clean, hang clothes on the line. Well, it gets in your blood and you can't even quit. Just keep a few mamas, ride a horse just a bit. Buy just one more bull, there's one down the way. They'll quit this next year or some other day.

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1: The prairie cries out in thunderous refrain, above the silence that settles in on the plain, to make us aware of some coming event, beauty or power, the same signals sent. It may seem to some a subtle message to send, but watchful are we when we see there's no wind. The blankets piled up now for most of this day, big flakes of snow, each different, they say. Then the clouds move off and the moon shines bright. There's a still in the air and conditions are right for a hard one as the mercury starts to descend. Be a cold one tonight because there's no wind. The clouds are rising in the warm summer sky. Thunderstorms building up 5 miles high. Then again, Mother Nature keeps her word. Before the first crack of thunder is heard, before the soil receives water to mend, the rain is foretold, and again, there's no wind. The clouds drop low and the sky turns black, demonstrating such awesome powers we lack. As if to show us who's in control, the clouds drop low as they boil and roll. A thunderous roar, and then trees twist and bend, all hell breaks loose. Then again, there's no wind. Now blues and pinks are arranged on a stage, in a display of beauty to contrast the rage. Birds, crickets, and locusts join in as the coyote choir begins and blends in, the closing act to a day's perfect end. And the setting's just right because there's no wind. It seems not to matter about the time of year. When the prairie falls silent, her intentions are clear. From the Texas breaks to the central high plains, the look she gives changes, but one thing still remains. Her beauty and power through the ages transcend, and she speaks of them both anytime there's no wind.

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1: East of Apache Junction, you can see it standing grand, jutting 3,000 feet above Arizona sand. Superstition Mountain. So how'd it get that name? Did it bring someone good fortune or add to wealth or fame? Or does that name reflect hardship or loss from days of old? Maybe that of miners who dug the rock for gold. People are still searching yet for the lost Dutchman mine. Its mother lode still hidden, even after all this time. No, I'm told the name goes to much more ancient days, to the lore of native Pimas, or bands of Apache braves. Bad medicine, they called the winds that howled from the towering spires, their fear of those mountain winds shared for centuries round their fires. So when early cattlemen and farmers came and heard those Indian tales about the lower worlds they believed behind the mountains' wails, they called them superstitious. Well, there's your history. But while that's how the mountain got its name, there remains a mystery. Was there truth in what those ancient legends say? And if so, are those spirits still with us today?

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But she left 50, 60 people still sitting on the cars, wondering what it's coming to and how it got this far. But me, I got a nickel smash.

0: where to listen to the authentic sound of American Cowboy Radio? 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It's certainly on Cattle Lake and only 5.6 miles from Karnak.
1: Finally, above zero temperatures had returned. It was quite impressive how the weather turned. I was anxious to finally get in a long-awaited ride. This day was perfect, and I wasn't going to be denied. A good friend was coming along for the ride. He had a horse that could match mine, stride for stride. We saddled the horses and were on our way. Never figured we'd ride for most of the day. I had thought we'd just ride around my land, but as you can guess, things didn't go as I had planned. My friend had never been here and wanted to explore, and with a left turn, we weren't on my land anymore. We found ourselves riding beside the road, in the ditch. We followed that road till it ended, and then we needed to switch. Taking a right, we followed another road to its end. Don't quite know where we were, and I explained that to my friend. We were now in a place I had never been, riding in parts of the country I had never seen. Our planned short ride had turned into a day-long event. We made it home, unsure how long we'd been gone or how far we went. I'm glad my buddy talked me out of my comfort zone. We discovered places until now that were unknown. We shouldn't stay in our comfort zone as Christians either. It's too easy to sit back and watch while taking a breather. Too many times Christians believe going to church is enough. Sitting in the same seat, singing the same songs is just a bluff. Being a Christian is more than just a once a week thing. It's about constantly praising the one and only King. God wants us to step out of our comfort zone. We need to realize our ideas and desires come from His throne. God gave them to us for a reason. He wants us to do something with it. And if yours take you out of your comfort zone, God still wants you to commit. I know this because if God didn't want you to do it, He wouldn't have given it to you. He knows the great and rewarding experience you'll have, and He'll help you through. You need to get out of your comfort zone and do what God's telling you to do. You may never rope or ride a buffalo, but you'll enjoy the journey, I guarantee you. I will instruct you and teach you in the way you should go. I will counsel you and watch over you. Psalms 32:8.

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0: Here's a look at your King County weather from American Cowboy Radio 107.7 in Guthrie. For tonight, a 20% chance of showers and thunderstorms before 10 p.m. Otherwise, clearing conditions, it'll be breezy with overnight lows dropping to 69. On Saturday, we'll have a sunny and hot day. It'll be breezy with a 20% chance of showers and thunderstorms after 4 with a high near 102 degrees. Saturday night, more showers and thunderstorms with clouds. Overnight lows drop to 69. It'll be breezy. And for Sunday, sunny, hot, and breezy with a high near 97 degrees. That's a look at your King County weather from American Cowboy Radio 107.7 in Guthrie.
1: Beef stroganoff, beef bourguignon, Irish beef stew, beef brisket, Chateaubriand, sauerbraten, roast beef, Catalonian beef ragu, Mongolian beef, chicken fried steak, steak Diane, grilled steaks balsamico, hamburgers, sizzling beef, spicy braised beef, barbecued beef ribs, beef Wellington, pepper beef, beef jerky, beef with broccoli, beef burritos, beef fajitas, beef tacos. 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Beef. It's what's for dinner.

0: 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Overnight lows drop to 70. For Saturday, sunshine with a high of 99. For Saturday night, mostly clear, lows to 71. And for Sunday, expect sunshine with a high of 97 degrees. And that's a look at your American Cowboy Radio weather. 97.3 in Pecos. 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

best. So I got together my argument to prove that it's the best. I called the mayor, the chief of police, and even the governor's home to get the facts to back me up, and here's what they said on the phone. We got buffalo, deer, T-bone steaks, fruits, fish, and fowl, wine and grapes and figs and dates, and a chamber of commerce smile, liquid sunshine, legal moves.

Gal at the Rodeo, and we took a ride that night. 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She said, let's sit, so we schmurred and purred, and finally, to top it off, I got myself a mate for life. 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

0: out the bowling scores news. We got a slam banger to throw at you tonight. All the way from Medontyville and warm off the presses. You better get ready to pack the Medontyville courthouse, for this is a case of man's laughter in the first degree. Well, that's what it says here, but I don't see what's so funny since the fella became shot. Oscar Budgell, one of Medontyville's lifelong inhabitants, was shot 4 days ago in the lumbar region just across from his hardwood bush. Now, the reason his wife, Mrs. Oscar Budgell, didn't call the police in right away was because she just had her floors waxed and she didn't want the state troopers tracking up her house. Now, we'll be getting more bullets in on the Medontyville murder case. So far, the news has traveled as far as Chicago, where the reports seem to vary depending on which paper you read. It seems that Oscar got shot once in the Tribune, twice in the Sun Times, and three times in the tabloids.
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0: along with you. Now I'm going to tell you what I'm gonna do. 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
1: Oh,
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1: School's out for the summer. That bell rings in our ears. We're out the door and running with hollering and cheers. We make a beeline for the horse shed for our ponies waiting there. One long jump and we are on. We're free without a care. I think I'll go down to the creek and squish some sand between my toes. I think I'll take my fishing pole and catch a fish. Who knows? But Mom stood at the cabin door to greet her little troop. Hold your horses, there's one chore first. Go and clean that chicken coop. Well, our day just got ruined, and our faces drew a scowl. Worst chore on the whole dang ranch, 'cause you know those birds are foul. But there ain't no use of arguing. Mom always gets her way. So we head up to the chicken coop on that warm summer day. Now on a cool day in midwinter, we knew that hen house stank. But on this hot day in June, that small room would be rank. I swing the door with my left hand, hold my nose with my right. I'm surveying out the task when something caught my sight. Too late, I heard a whizzing sound of something flying by. I turned my head in that direction and got an egg right in the eye. Brother Jim stood there whistling with a grin on his face, while mine is turning red hot mad, and I began the chase. I took an egg and I threw it hard, and we both stopped to stare, 'cause he swerved at the last second and it cracked in Sis's hair. Now it landed just above her ear and went sliding down her braid. Then running down her collar was what some hen had laid. Now Sister was a tornado of a terror, a whirlwind in a dress. There's only one thing I could do. It's time that I confess. Jim did it. I saw him with my eye. Jim heads to the door. Sister overtakes him and she knocks him to the floor. With birds and feathers everywhere and lots of chicken dust, I was certain amongst the squawking that both of them had cussed. They knock over the hen scratch in that small chicken coop, then roll underneath the roost in the fresh white chicken goop. But I look out the dusty window. Mom's coming up the path. Quick, get up. Mom's on her way. We don't want to face her wrath. So we grabbed our brooms and shovels as quick as we could clean. And it wasn't looking too bad, I'd say, when Mom got on the scene. We stood like wooden statues, because we all knew that she knows. After all, the evidence was all over our clothes. But she said, I see you've been working hard. Why don't you go and have some fun? Why don't you go down to the creek? Skedaddle. Go and run. We stood there in amazement. Our minds were in a quandary. Then she said, oh, and by the way, tomorrow, it's the laundry.
2: Oh, till we meet again, from all of us to all of you.

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1: You know what I don't like about house guests? 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Always acting so nice and polite. 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
2: If my mom calls, can we hear the telephone out here?
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2: 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Is it okay if I go inside and watch television?
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2: No television? What do you do? There's plenty of entertainment on TV. It's a good thing to do in the evening.
1: Hey, no TV.
4: Hey, kid. 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
1: find it yourself. 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
4: Yeah. 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
1: And fixing to die any time now. So if we kick off in the middle of the night, you're on your own.

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1: It's been a long, hot, dry summer this year. And for nearly 4 months, the skies have been crystal clear. But now a gusty wind is kicking up and black clouds take an ominous stance. The tree limbs are rocking to the beat of the thunder as if performing a rain dance. The birds and the locusts are strangely quiet as they wait in anticipation for the coming rain's replenishing shower and ground-soaking saturation. The colts in the pasture are bucking and farting, welcoming the cooler air. Even old Biscuit acts like a filly instead of a 20-year-old mare. I smell it before it gets here, the aroma of nature in its purest form, the perfume of life falling from the sky from which all vegetation is born. And then I hear it, the splatter of huge drops hitting the dry, parched sod. Me and the ground breathe a sigh of relief and a quiet thank you to God. And I feel it, fresh and wet on my head, and I don't care if I get drenched. My spirit has been thirsty, so I'll stand here till it's quenched. As this life-giving moisture falls like a curtain, it turns my world around. The grass no longer crunches beneath me, and water fills the cracks in the ground. The stock tanks begin to be muddy. They'll look good with water again. The crops and the fields will be reborn, and new growth will soon begin. Excitement and hope well up in me, and I let out a joyful shout. And I pray to the one who sent this shower that this is the end of the drought.

0: morning. Here's a look at your King County weather from American Cowboy Radio 107.7 in Guthrie. For tonight, a 20% chance of showers and thunderstorms before 10 p.m. Otherwise, clearing conditions. It'll be breezy with overnight lows dropping to 69. On Saturday, we'll have a sunny and hot day. It'll be breezy with a 20% chance of showers and thunderstorms after 4 with a high near 102 degrees. Saturday night, more showers and thunderstorms with clouds. Overnight lows drop to 69. It'll be breezy. And for Sunday, sunny, hot, and breezy with a high near 97 degrees. That's a look at your King County weather from American Cowboy Radio 107.7 in Guthrie.
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0: 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For tonight, clear. Overnight lows drop to 70. For Saturday, sunshine with a high of 99. For Saturday night, mostly clear, lows to 71. And for Sunday, expect sunshine with a high of 97 degrees. That's a look at your American Cowboy Radio weather. 97.3 in Pecos. 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

0: first with the news in Moot Point, Minorca Corners, and McKeister's Rapids. And here's a scoop hot off your press. The Minorca Corners post office will be closed today and tomorrow as your postmaster, Merle Veach, got called away unavoidably on a hunting trip. But Merle tells me he'll be back home Monday doing business at the same old stand. Except to start next week, Merle and Reba Veach are going to double their staff. There'll be the both of them there. Reba for sitting and sorting, and Merle for standing on hand. Merle says it'll be handy to have his wife on the payroll. All he gets now is what he can shake out of the packages.
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This is Ben Parks, the sound wrangler here at American Cowboy Radio. Since early spring, I've been rounding up classic cowboy music, stories, and poetry. There's some Mavericks and Strays in the bunch. Now that I've got it all worked here at American Cowboy Radio, I think you'll enjoy the assemblage I've gathered. Riding herd over this rabble of cowboy sounds are quotes and clips from your favorite movies and TV shows. 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American Cowboy Radio's vision is to preserve and promote the American cowboy way of life through its music, poetry, and stories on air and online in a clean, family-friendly format. Several years ago, Red Steagall, the 2006 State of Texas Poet Laureate, put this song together that says what our vision is all about. Here's Red with Rodeo.

0: finds it as a roundup of cattle, a going around, a cattle ring, or to put it in modern terms, a public exhibition or competition of the skills of cowboys, such as saddle bronc riding and calf roping. Now, I don't suppose a kid ever grew up in the United States of America that didn't play cowboys and Indians and dream of being a Wild Bill Elliott, a Gene Autry, or a Roy Rogers. And I suppose that's because buried deep within every man, whether he wears a business suit or a pair of faded jeans, there's a little bit of cowboy in us all. For most of us, it stays a dream. But for some folks like Casey Tibbs and Freckles Brown and Larry Mahan, it becomes a reality. And I'm sure that they'd tell you that they wouldn't trade it for the slickest white-collar job in the world. Because like any other profession, this hat has its own identity. Like pickups that drive better than Cadillacs. And good friends that mean a whole lot more than money. But then what does a man need besides a good horse, fresh air, plenty to eat, and good friends? Everything else seems like a waste. Friends, that's what this album's all about. Rodeos, cowboys, blue jeans, boots, and saddles. And we hope you'll find something here that's pleasing or will bring back a memory. Because if it does, then you've made us all feel like what we really wanted to be anyhow, a bunch of cowboys.
1: That cowboy and a paint horse, a pretty darn good pard. He's been there, seen it, done it, through times both good and hard. He's been at it for some time, a good long stretch of years, rounding up calves and mamas and turning bulls to steers. He's worked in some big outfits, been bossing one or two, taught a lot of other hands a bunch of what he knew. And man, have we learned plenty about punching and much more. Getting advice a wise man be best to not ignore. Taught us what it means to be a worthy friend and hand, about love and work and honor, how to treat the land. Told us don't just do a job, you give it all you got. You only go around one time, so life's worth your best shot. He's shown us the importance of keeping our word true, that if we make a promise, do what we say we'll do. We've watched him facing hardship with determination, and no matter the outcome, show appreciation for those that stand by you, that come along his side, ride with you through the humps and cheer you through the ride. One to ride the river with, that's his reputation. The kind you can depend on in that situation. I've had the good fortune of knowing good men, the kind you can look up to and hope to see again. Not just for their achievements, although they're worth remark, but for how they live their lives, how they give a spark, kindling those around them to glow and grow and give, make the world a better place and show us how to live. I ask, please, Lord, for more friends like the one thought of now. Give me more just like them, Lord, and please, if you'll allow, a lot more years for my friend so he can show us more what it means to live with grace before the other shore. Mm-hmm.

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You can shift the gears and let your ride shotgun and

0: You know, it doesn't really matter where the West begins. 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
1: Why don't you get out of Dodge while you're still alive?
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0: and the Boss by Mike Booth. Who has the biggest spread? I wondered, lying here in bed. Could it be Jason, Willie, or maybe it's Fred? Seems we're all too concerned about things we can see and touch. But if you get right down to it, none of that matters much. There's a ranch way up in the sky where the landowner is really one great guy. His bunkhouse is where I want to hang my hat, not where the boss is a dirty, stinking rat. That rat's a claim jumper, that's all I can say. He works hard each and every day. His gang consists of outlaws, demons, and such. When put to the test, they ain't so tough. His range is down below where it's terrible hot. The pain and strife won't ever stop. Now back to that fine range up in the sky, where even the ramrod is one great guy. And the wranglers are angels, and that's the truth, as they sit atop horses wearing hats and boots. The ramrod answers only to the boss. The ramrod is Jesus, who died on the cross. Those wranglers are the ones we see, sent down to watch over you and me. Because when we start to stray, and the claim jumper eases in to lure us away, we can call the ramrod with a hoop and a yell, and he'll send the wranglers, who will run them rats off and back to hell. Oh, but they'll be back on that you can count. Riding steeds breathing fire will be their mounts. If it all looks exciting, like the life you desire, just stop for a minute. Think about the fire. Now, don't be deceived, for it's easy as can be. These boys are up to no good, yes siree. Put a smile on your face and let them pass by. I'm asking you to give my boss a try. Riding a range better than any you could buy. Jesus is the ramrod, and the boss, why, he is the Almighty God.
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2: He sat three rows back in two seats from the aisle. I spoke as I passed, and he nodded back with a smile. I made my way on down and took my seat in the bleachers as the announcer's loud voice boomed out over the speakers. All of a sudden, the American flag burst into the arena, carried by a pretty cowgirl riding a golden palomino. She took her circles around the arena, proud and handsome, as a Western band graced us all with the national anthem. The whole crowd stood at attention and took off their hat. I noticed the old man had trouble getting up from where he sat. Hands on his knees, he rocked back and forth and shuffled to gain his feet. With his hat over his heart, the words to the song I saw him repeat. It took him a minute to open his eyes and reposition his hat, and he was the last of the crowd to return to where he sat. I couldn't help but notice out of the corner of my eye the pain he felt knowing a way of life has passed by. Then I saw a tear trickle down across his old cheek. I searched my heart for some comforting words I could speak. I couldn't hear what he said, but I read the lips of this gray, bent old man, and he said to himself, "Please, God, bless America. If you still can."
3: What's happened since the barbed wire fence brought the old rancher strife? He could not comprehend there may come an end to this way of life. He was in luck as he stepped from the truck, for the message he was to hear brought peace to his mind, and he would find there was no reason for fear. Came the song of hope from the devil's rope as the wind caressed the wire. In spite of change out on the range, there would always burn a fire that will continue to survive and be kept alive by a spirit that lives within all those who see and allow to set free. a cowboy's journey will begin. There are some who from cities come and openly embrace the quest and join those who had no clue until they came upon the rest of unsuspecting souls who change their roles, donning spurs and a brim that's wide. Blue jeans and boots are now what suits the places where they ride. There comes peace of mind for those who find and set aside the time to invest. For each time they cinch their saddle, they clinch their place in the American West. So saddle up with pride whenever you ride, whether pleasure or purpose have you, and know in your heart that you are a part of those lucky and fortunate few.
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4: It was in 1827 that Davy Crockett, frontiersman, scout, Indian fighter, half-successful farmer, and Tennessee legislator, was elected to the United States Congress. He stood up before that august body, dressed in his frontier buckskins, gave him a speech which

0: Skip Kentucky. And that ain't all.
1: Did I happen to mention I can lick my paw?
0: Now, as I commenced to say, and just before I had to quit, I got the fastest stallion that has ever wore a bit. I

to serve two terms in Congress. He lost the 1831 race and returned to farming, but was re-elected to a third term in 1833. In 1835, however, his independence had cost him a lot of support, and it looked as though he just didn't have the votes. Discouraged but determined, he went back to the people of Tennessee and offered his constituents

0: Good morning. Here's a look at your American Cowboy Radio weather, 97.3 in Pecos. But this morning, we'll start the day with clear conditions. It'll be breezy with temperatures right around 69. But this afternoon, it'll be sunny with a high of 99. For tonight, clear. Overnight lows drop to 70, and it will be breezy. For Sunday, it'll be partly sunny with a high of 97. Sunday night, mostly clear. Lows drop to 72, and those breezes pick up. And for Monday, sunshine with a high of 98 degrees. And that's a look at your American Cowboy Radio weather, 97.3 in Pecos, sponsored by Ram Country, Fort Stockton.
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Would I like to go to Tulsa? Boy, I sure would. Let me off on Archer. I'll walk down the Greenwood. Take me back

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Partner, you're listening to the Authentic American Cowboy Radio. 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

everybody. My name's Eddie Dean. From the High Bussy, I just want to tell you something about High. I call him my lucky charm because the first hit record I had, High Bussy was on it. And the second hit record I had, High Bussy was on it. So he's my lucky charm, and I hope I bring him some luck. One of your favorites, I believe, is Wagon Wheels. Would you like to play that for him?

0: 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All cowboy, all the time.
1: The only thing that compares with crossing the Jordan and seeing the pearly gates is crossing the Red River and seeing Texas.

our shore, we hear a lot about hard times and a good deal more about the crimes that make the front pages of our news. But all that does is sing the blues about America. Now, what are the good things in our lives? About the men who love their wives, who take their kids when they go fishing, spend their working days just wishing to make things better. A fireman who climbs a tree and sets a little kitten free. A policeman who helps you cross the avenue. A man who stops when you're broken down and asks if you need a lift to town, or simply says, "Friend, what can I do?" Have you stopped at a grocery store and watched a kid who's bit off more than his 5 or 10 cent piece can chew? He needs just 2 cents or three to get that soda pop, you see. And you get that feeling? Why not? And you come through. And how about on a Sunday morning, the sun's up high and the day is morning, and church bells break the stillness in the sky? All your neighbors and your friends climb in the family car again and go to church. Never question why. Then you look at the USA, the folks at work, their kids at play, and looking back you see how hard they've tried to keep this country free and strong. And somehow you've known all along the answer's here, right in your own backyard. For as long as you believe in love and faith, hope, God above, the future of this land of ours is strong. And most of us feel just that way, and that's the truth. So let us say, America can't be so.

0: about Texas.
1: It's the American Cowboy at its finest. American Cowboy Radio.
2: The summer that I was 8, Dad and Pap and me were tearing out some fence that once was XIT. We'd been at it all that morning, pulling posts and rolling wire. And Daddy just kept on working. And me and Pap was tired, and so we grabbed ourselves a piece of shade beneath a big mesquite and took a long drink from the water jug. Shared some crackers that he had to eat. And Pap always knew when I'd gone all that I could go, and he unwrapped a fresh cigar. Told me something I should know. He said, "You see that cedar corner post? Well, it's older than you and me. Still big and stout and pretty straight and solid as it can be. That post right there, it's had a job. And it's more than done its part. Though the bark is gone and its nails scarred, all that's left is heart." Now, posts and men are a lot the same. Most look good at first. But when time has passed and trials have come and weather's done its worst, the bark will slip. Some of them will break. They showed promise to start, only the best are the ones that'll last. What matters is the heart. Now, Pap is gone and Dad is too. Time, it sure has flown, but the lessons learned, remembered still, I tell them as my own. When judging posts or men, I look back on my start, the outside I overlook. What matters is the heart.

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2: Good morning. 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Well, this morning we'll start the day with clear conditions. It'll be breezy with temperatures right around 69. Well, this afternoon it'll be sunny with a high of 99. For tonight, clear. Overnight lows drop to 70, and it will be breezy. For Sunday, it'll be partly sunny with a high of 97. Sunday night, mostly clear. Lows drop to 72, and those breezes pick up. And for Monday, sunshine with a high of 98 degrees. And that's a look at your American Cowboy Radio weather, 97.3 in Pecos, sponsored by Ram Country, Fort Stockton.
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0: from all over and back home again. But first, a word to them as wants to beat the draft this winter. Be sure to call Hawkstone Heating and Insulation Company to get your house stuffed in time. During the recent cold snap, Engulf Storpland, who's assistant supervisor over to the depot in charge of filling the water tank, had a close call. Engulf, he was checking the top of the tank for the thickness of the ice when he fell through. Well, sir, there he was thrashing about amongst all them big chunks of ice when his boss come along and he give him the dickens for it. His boss shouted out, "Well, gol darn it, Storpland, that blame tank is full enough. You don't have to tromp it down." With the ague and under the doctor's supervision. Here's another fella under the weather, big bad Bill McGill, known to all and sundry as your Hugh Heffer of Menorca Corners, has been told by the doctors he's got to cut down or get cut off. The doctor says Bill could add 30 years to his life if he gives up wine, women, and song. Well, Bill, he thunk it over and he thinks he'll settle for just 10 years, because he never could carry a tune.
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When we first married, I was driving an old rig-up truck between La Mesa, Texas and Seminole, Texas, working for Britt Trucking Company there in La Mesa, driving an old oil field truck when I wrote this song. It's called "A Rolling Stone from Texas," title song off of one of our CDs on Watermelon Records.

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0: Welcome to Strays at the Gate, The Weekenders. We have a very special guest today, a man who really needs no introduction in the Western world. Doug Figgs is with us, Farrier Figgs, and we'll get into that interview in just a minute, but a little bit about Doug. He is the 2023 International Western Music Association's Entertainer of the Year, member of the Academy of Western Music, the International Western Music Association, and the Western Writers of America. Doug had several songs that have had world acclaim. He's written with a lot of prominent writers. And let's get into the interview. Here is Doug Figgs on this week's Strays at the Gate, The Weekenders. This is Ben Parks, and I'd like to welcome you to another episode of Strays at the Gate, our weekly opportunity to expose you to some new artists, some artists that aren't necessarily new, but may be new to you. Joel White and I are here in the studio, and we have Doug Figgs with us. Doug, welcome to Strays at the Gate, the interview portion.
1: Well, thank you.
2: How are you, Doug?
1: I'm doing just fine.
2: Is Badger okay?
1: Badger's always good.
2: If y'all don't know who Badger is, Badger's the head dog in that house.
1: Only the star.
0: Yeah, he's not the brains of the show, but he sure has his opinions.
1: He does.
2: Well, Ben, I'm pretty excited about this show. You know, Doug has been around for a year or two, but I cannot. You don't have a paper long enough to list every award that he has gotten in the Western genre for the last, I don't know what, 12, 15 years. He's won everything that you can win.
0: I think just virtually every show that I've been to in International Western Music and Academy of Western Artists and independent shows that we go to, Doug's there. He's got the point man Badger out there, his beautiful wife Kathy with him, and they are fixtures, and he does his weekly Facebook concert, and just a great opportunist to get his name out there and share his beautiful music that's heartfelt with the world that wants to listen.
1: Oh, thank you.
2: Well, Doug, tell us a little bit about Doug Figgs.
1: Oh, gosh. I'm a horseshoer. That's pretty much what I am.
0: Farrier Figgs.
1: Yes. Yeah, that's what I do. And you know, this music is so wonderful to me. I just love it. And I'm just thrilled that somebody actually wants to listen to some of the music that I do. Absolutely.
2: Well, Doug, you're over there in New Mexico, aren't you?
1: Yes, right about in the middle of New Mexico by the Rio Grande.
2: Tell us about home.
1: Well, like I said, we're right down on the, you know, you're real close to the river. I got a little farm there that I'm farming out right now. After farming that field for, oh gosh, 20 plus years, 25 years, I'm not able to go out there and do all that anymore. So I've got it farmed out, and we always. We're raising horses. Right now we've got the cows, and we were raising horses for several years. Now I just got a new colt, and so I'm playing with him, and we're just having a good time.
2: Well, I suspect between the horses and the cattle and the horseshoe and the music business, there's not any time to do any farming.
1: No, there's not. And, we did it. And I don't know how we found the time, to tell you the truth.
2: Well, you stay pretty busy doing shows, singing. And every time I look up, Doug Figgs is crossing some state line somewhere going.
1: You know, most of the music is on weekends. And so, you know, if we spend 3 or 4 days with the music, and the rest of the week, another 3 or 4 days, I'm working on getting my shoeing horses done and working on our cows and that kind of stuff. But, you know, the music does, it's, like I say, it's mostly on the weekends, so we got plenty of time to do the other stuff.
2: Well, and I don't know, unless you're a big star, the music business isn't quite as lucrative as shoeing horses.
1: You know, I haven't found anything yet that works as good as shoeing. I've tried it all too. You know?
2: But dadgum, that's awful hard work. I tell you what, my back can't stand it.
1: No, it's good work. You know, it's good work.
2: It's good, honest work.
1: And it's been really good to us. Good to my family, so I can't complain at all.
2: Well, Doug is a songwriter.
3: Yes, sir.
2: He's a performer. He's a recording artist, and he in his newest album, "Storm on the Mountain." When did that come out? Last year, was it, Doug?
1: It was last beginning of the summer, I believe, last year.
2: And you've had a lot of success with that album.
1: I've been happy with it. Yes.
2: Well, I tell you what, it's a masterful album. Tell us a little bit about the recording process. Who'd you record it with?
1: I recorded with Ren Renfrey, and Ren and Andy were in Nashville, and it was nice. They moved to New Mexico, so it makes it convenient for me.
2: So did you, where in New Mexico are they?
1: They're in Alamogordo. Which, right by the White Sands Missile Range and all that stuff.
2: Yeah.
1: It's kind of nice down there. Alamogordo, I mean, just, they got the Sacramento Mountains right there and on one side, and then the White Sands on the other side. It's just a kind of a neat little place.
2: Well, and you go down there and record. What do you spend? Couple weekends, a month. How long does this take?
1: I'll probably go. I've already been there twice for my new album, and I'll be there probably two more times. And I'll spend 4 or 5 hours. That's about all I can handle. And we'll get stuff together and see how things work, and then it's all up to Ren after that.
2: Well, I know Ren. He's a good producer. I tell you what, he knows his stuff.
1: I'm thrilled. Yeah,
2: he did a wonderful job.
1: Thank you. I think so too.
2: Well, I think it's a great album, and let's just kick this album off and let's play "Storm on the Mountain." That would be the title song, right?
1: Yes, sir.
2: Tell us a little bit about that before we get it on the.
1: All right, you know, that was inspired actually by a Tim Cox painting. The painting was called "Storm on the Mountain," and just seeing that painting, I was thinking about where we live. Just to the west of us, there's a mountain range called the Polvaderas, and we can watch those storms just come over that mountain, and man, it'll be so dark up there. You can see that rain. You can see the rain. We're close enough. You can see the rain coming down. You know it's raining hard, and if you look, you can actually see that rain bounce off the ground. It'll bounce like 4 or 5 inches off the ground when it's hitting hard. And we watch that, and man, you're thinking, man, we're going to get some rain. And it's amazing how that disappears. It can be gone, you know. And then, but every once in a while, it makes it. And that's what that song is about.
2: And did you write that? Is that a co-write or is it just you?
1: That was it, just me, yeah.
2: Well, that's a great song. I want to hear that song, Ben.
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0: back with you here.
1: Yes.
0: That was a great song. Sure enjoyed you sharing that with us, Storm on the Mountain. And what else you got, Joel?
2: Well, I tell you what, people may not know this, but currently the album Storm on the Mountain is number one on the Western radio charts.
0: Number one.
1: I am thrilled. It's just amazing to me. Just fun.
2: When you began to put these songs together for this album, tell us a little bit about the process. How do you choose what songs you want to play?
1: Mostly, I'm trying to just the songs that I'm working on at the time. I just want to get them recorded, and you know, and I don't make a theme on my album or anything like on any of my albums or anything like that. I kind of leave that up to the producer. And Ren was really good at deciding what songs fit together and everything. So I'm not so good at that, but I want everything that I do to go on.
2: Like, yeah, so
1: you start writing songs, and man, you fall in love with them, and you know, you can get a second opinion, and that's a good idea.
2: Yeah. Well, and you know, your pocketbook can't record them all.
1: Exactly, that's for sure.
2: Uh-huh. Well, on this album, you've written. Did you write every song on this album?
1: No. There's one cover song, and that's Darcy Farrell.
2: Okay. Well, that's it. Boy, I tell you what, that takes a lot of guts to cover a song like that. That's a great song.
1: I guess I'm not smart enough to be worried about it.
2: Well, you did a great job on it. You did a great job on it. But there's a song on there that I really really like, and you co-wrote it with a friend of ours, Mr. Floyd Beard.
1: Oh yeah.
2: Oh man, I tell you what. Now there's a poet.
1: Mm-hmm. No kidding. It's so much fun to, you know, co-writing is so much fun. And with somebody like Floyd, I'll be working on, you know, working on a song, and I get stuck, and I take it to Floyd, and I say, he looks at it, and you know, something that I've struggled with for a week, he immediately comes up with a line. And it's just amazing. He's got such a great mind, and I love it.
2: Oh, he does, and he understands the life. He's lived the life.
1: Absolutely, and you know, you can't fake that.
2: No. I always say the audience, they can smell counterfeit a mile away.
1: Well. That's I think you're right.
2: Yeah.
0: What song are you talking about here, Joel?
2: Well, I'm talking about Cowboy Legacy. Do you have that?
0: I've got that. Let's play that right now. Cowboy Legacy.
2: Let's play Cowboy Legacy.
1: All right.
0: Now, as I understand, you co-wrote this with Floyd Beard?
1: Yes.
0: And but you perform it solo. All right. Here is Cowboy Legacy, co-written with Floyd Beard, Doug Figs, Farrier Figs, right here on American Cowboy Radio.

0: 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Appreciate y'all listening. And just enjoyed Cowboy Legacy with Doug. And Joel, what do we want to talk about now before we got Doug here?
1: Well, you know, I tell you what, I was just thinking, I've known Doug for a year or two, not very long, but I had an opportunity to do a show with Doug here. Was that last year or year before last? I can't remember.
2: You know, I can't either. So
1: they all run together. But that was an awful fun show. But you know, Doug, he plays around. Now that's not the right
2: word.
1: Well,
2: sometimes I do.
1: Well, let's not talk about that.
2: No, we won't.
1: Doug plays a lot of dates. And what was it 2 years ago that you were not only you were the performer of the year, the IWMA performer, is that right? Performer of the year?
2: Entertainer of the year.
1: International
0: Western Music Association Entertainer of the Year.
1: That's a big award.
2: Man, you could have knocked me over, I'll tell you what. That was a big surprise, and man, I'm just so thrilled. What I like is that at that time, that award was, you know, your peers. They were the ones that were deciding who that award went to, and mm-hmm. man, that means a lot to me. It really does.
1: And I tell you what, and the competition, and I hate to say competition because it's not a competition
2: exactly,
1: but the field of artists,
2: yes,
1: to be selected for that award, and you coming as the guy that it was given to, that's an honor in itself.
2: And again, to me, that award was decided by the other performers, basically, and the other members of the IWMA, mm-hmm. which that means a lot to me.
1: Yeah. Well, I tell you what, you've got how many albums have you recorded, Doug?
2: Oh, 1, 2, 3, 4, 5, 6, 7. Plus 3 with the Cowboy Way, so probably about 10.
1: Mm-hmm. Well, one of those albums was Yellow Horse. Is that right?
2: Yes.
1: You had a lot of success with that album.
2: I felt like I was finally writing some songs. I mean, you know, you just like you write songs, and then you know you feel like I finally felt like. I'm happy with these songs that I've written. I mean, I just, you know, they came out like I wanted them to. Mm-hmm. They came out, you know, you can write and it just doesn't come out. you work and it's not quite like you think that it could be, but this is where I finally felt like I was writing songs.
1: Yeah. Well, I tell you what, one of those songs was the title song was Yellow Horse.
2: Yes, sir.
1: That's a good one.
2: Thank you.
1: I think we have that one. Ben, do we have Yellow Horse?
0: We sure do.
1: Well, would you put that on?
0: Yellow Horse with Doug Figgs.
1: There we go.
0: On American Cowboy Radio, Strays at the Gate, the interview portion. Thanks for being here, Doug.
2: Thank you.

0: Claire, we just heard Yellow Horse, and you were talking before we played that song that sounds to me like you started to get comfortable as a songwriter. Is that what you were trying to say?
1: Yes, I believe. And see, there's a songwriter. You're finding the right words.
0: Yeah, well.
1: And that is something so amazing, you know, with the songwriting, is finding those bright words and making those words, getting the true meaning out of those, out of the words that you use, trying to use as few words as possible and get everything in.
0: Yeah.
1: And to me, songwriting can be so frustrating, and then when you finally get that, it is so rewarding.
0: Mm-hmm. Well, it's interesting that, you know, it's a lot of work, but there's a magic in it sometimes, that when the magic hits you, you don't know where it comes from, but you can't question it, right?
1: Absolutely.
0: You just got to take advantage. Well, tell us a little bit about your songwriting process. What do you go through? I mean, where do you come up with the idea of Yellow Horse? Or you've told us about Storm on the Mountain. Where do you come up with these ideas? Or what makes you say, I'm going to write a song about X, whatever that might be?
1: You know, there's so many different things. Pictures are amazing. This Yellow Horse actually was from a picture of a horse. Like they say, a picture is worth 1,000 words, right?
0: Mm-hmm.
1: I've written songs from pictures. I've written songs from... sometimes something will just... Somebody will say something, and you think, "Wow, it just means a whole bunch to you," and you want to write something about that. A picture that means a lot to you, a story that you read. You know, that's where most of my songs come from.
0: Mm-hmm.
1: That kind of thing.
0: Mm-hmm. Well, how long have you been doing this?
1: I think I wrote my first song in 2011.
0: Yeah.
1: You know, been around music and stuff my whole life. My dad was a self-taught musician. He played everything, anything he could pick up and play it. And he never learned even to read music or anything like that. And neither have I. I mean, it's just everything by ear, but, you know, that songwriting thing was always, to me, man, that is a mysterious thing. I couldn't figure out how anybody could do that. And, I just, you know, I thought, well, I can't do that. So I never even tried. And I went to back when it was the WMA instead of the IWMA, we went to one of the conventions there in Albuquerque, and they had a songwriting workshop. And I can't even remember who did it but it was just one of those things. They explained it. They made it sound like that maybe I can do this. And mm-hmm. So right after that, I wrote a song.
0: Wow. Well, I tell you what. Let's look at some more music here. How about Ways of Another Time? Tell us about that song.
1: I like that one. I co-wrote that one with Deanna McCall. And we just... I always like the Mexican vaquero, the Spanish way of bringing up a horse, you know.
0: Mm-hmm.
1: And they have a method that has been worked out for a long, long time, you know.
0: Mm-hmm.
1: And they follow these deals, but there's also, you know, there's also that individual part. But I just love the way they bring up a horse. Mm-hmm. It's just amazing. They start usually it's a bull sol start, and you work your way into maybe a snaffle, and then maybe even go back to the bull sol. They don't do it exactly the same every time, but they do have that method and the steps to go and that are involved in starting a horse, and they'll take 4 or 5 years to make a horse and to actually get him into a bridle. Mm-hmm. It just always amazes me. I like to use, I have a hard time. I'm too, I can't wait that long.
0: Well, so, you know,
1: I push it a little bit more, but I still, you know, I try to think about what they do, and I think they're masterful horsemen, and it's just amazing to me.
0: Well, they are, and like you say, there is a procedure, there are steps that they go through, but it's not in stone.
1: No, exactly. You're right.
0: They will adjust their program to the horse.
1: Exactly.
0: And, you know, I mean,
1: and it has to be done. That's or you're not getting anywhere.
0: Yeah. Well, and you wrote this song with Deanna McCall.
1: Yes.
0: Which, an absolute wonderful poet. Wonderful
1: Absolutely.
0: Poet. Did she bring you the idea of this song?
1: I think I brought it to her.
0: Oh, okay.
1: As I wanted to do this, and she came up with some really cool stuff, and those hands that teach, mm-hmm. Hands that guide. Mm-hmm. It is the hands. That's one thing call him jinete, and that's the master horseman. Mm-hmm. And they develop their hands. Their hands are what tells the horse, and it's there's so many little subtle things. Their hands are really, I just love, they have such fine hands. They can feel everything, and it's all in the hands.
0: Yeah, yeah. And Deanna's been a part of a lot of really good songs.
1: Yes, yeah. She
0: well,
1: has.
0: This is one of them. Let's listen to Ways of Another Time.
2: Ways of Another Time, Doug Figgs, right here on American Cowboy Radio's Strays at the Gate.

0: That's enough about me. Let's keep talking about you, Doug.
1: Yeah. Well, Doug, and I keep going back to awards, and that's not why we do this, but it is the yardstick sometimes.
2: Well, maybe it might be something to say that you might be doing, you know, maybe you're on the right track right now.
1: No, exactly. And you know, there's the International Western Music Association, there's the Academy of Western Artists, and there's the Western Writers of America, and New Mexico has a pretty important music award that you've won, Best Western in the New Mexican Music.
2: Yes.
1: Yeah.
2: And I really like that. I mean, every award organization, each of them have different ways that they select their awards, and I really like the way New Mexico does it.
1: Mm-hmm.
2: I was really everyone, like I say, everyone is a little different, so it's kind of neat how they do it. So
1: yeah. And the song you won that for was "Make My Living in a Saddle." Tell us about that.
2: This song actually came from a movie. I think Sam Elliott is probably the one of the coolest cowboy actors.
1: Yes, he is.
2: I mean, he makes a cowboy. I mean, he looks like a cowboy.
1: Sounds and, like one, walks like one.
2: Everything. There was a movie called Conagher.
1: Mm-hmm.
2: And Sam was the main character in this song. I mean, in that movie. And he was sitting by a campfire, and there was a young boy there with him, and the boy asked him how old he was when he left home to become a cowboy, and he said he was 12. And boy, that stuck with me. And I thought about all the right after the Civil War, the South, man, it was tough, and there was a lot of young boys there that didn't want anything to do with what was going on there. They left home and they came west, and so many of them became cowboys. And I just that's basically what that song is about. So,
1: well, it's a wonderful song. It's a great song, and I want to listen to that one.
0: Let's play that for you. I imagine somebody else will enjoy it too. But here he is, "Make My Living in a Saddle," Eric Figs.

0: was Make My Living in a Saddle.
1: Yes.
0: That's a good one. That's a good
1: Thank
0: one.
1: You.
0: Well, Doug, now you're working on a new album, aren't you?
1: Yes, I am.
0: Mm-hmm. How long will that take, you wonder?
1: You know, there's so many different variables. Well, I'm hoping to have it out this, you know, by the end of the summer, maybe.
0: Oh.
1: Hopefully. I would like to.
0: That'd be great. I know there's a lot of people anxiously waiting for some new material from Doug Figs, although the Storm in the Mountain is still going strong, and a lot of those songs off of that are really doing well. Are there some songs that we need to be looking for, something that you think is probably going to be one of the good songs on that? Just
1: yeah, you know, sure. These are things that you just never know. It seems like the ones that I think are the ones that should work or don't do it, and ones that I thought, well, you know, that's a nice song and I like it, but they're the ones that seem to do better for some reason. But you know, I co-wrote one with Andy Renfrey, and it's called Ghosts of the Trail. Mm-hmm. And that's one that I am really liking. There's another one about one called Crazy Horse.
0: Oh.
1: And that one I really am pretty, you know, when you're recording something, sometimes that recording comes out exactly like you thought it should, and sometimes it doesn't.
0: Mm-hmm.
1: So we'll see how they record.
0: Now, are these songs that you'll be playing, that you are playing right now
1: in
0: your live show?
1: Yes. Yes.
0: Hell, that tells you a lot about it. The audience reaction to those songs will tell you a lot about how well the songs will be accepted.
1: Yeah, hopefully.
0: Yeah.
1: You know, audiences aren't always the same as radio DJs.
0: Well, that's true.
1: And you know, not that radio play and all that stuff is the whole thing, but because you have to play live shows to audiences.
0: Mm-hmm.
1: Sometimes they just don't record the same,
0: right?
1: You know, they don't make it. I don't know, it's strange.
0: Sometimes you can't get that live performance. You know, they're always different. The live performance is always different than a recorded performance. And it's hard sometimes to capture that magic of a live performance in a recording.
2: I think I'll see you on stage and how you look at the audience, how you ponder right before you start that song. Do I want to play this song or not? And then you take a deep breath and you jump into it. That doesn't convey when I put a song on the radio.
1: Exactly.
2: And so I think that's a large portion of it. We enjoy the live music when we can, and that's one of the things that I like to do. And as a point, I'm a little different here on American Cowboy Radio. I try to convey those emotions that I see on your performances whenever I do introduce one of your songs on the radio. A lot of my stuff just plays, I'll confess to that, but when I'm doing a show that highlights an artist and highlights a specific artist's song, I like to do some injection as to, hey, I got to see Doug perform this song, and you know, the way he introduces it, and just be there, and you get to talk about Badger. It brings it personal, you know, Badger.
1: Badger's done an awfully good, a lot of good for me.
2: he's a good, you know, if you can't stand looking at Doug, you can sure look at Badger.
1: You can. And Badger, you know, he makes people feel good. That's all there is to it.
0: He does. I'll tell you a real quick story about Badger. It's just kind of cute.
2: Careful, he'll get the the big head.
0: No,
2: he's a little dog, but he'll get blown up ego. We don't want that.
0: I was playing over at the Wheels Museum, or was going to play at the Wheels Museum, which you've played at the Wheels Museum there in Albuquerque. Anyway, I was talking to the gal, and she said, "Do you know Doug Figs?" I said, "Yeah, I know Doug." She says, "You got a dog?" I said, "What? Yeah, I got a dog." She says, "You know, Doug brings that dog and charges people to pet, and then he makes more money." I said, "Well, I got a dog. I can bring that dog." She said, "You got a horse?" Yeah, but I don't think I want to trailer a horse over to Albuquerque so people pet.
1: Probably
0: but anyway,
1: not.
0: I thought that was funny. Well, speaking of live performances, Doug, where can people see you? Where are you going to be this spring? Where are you going to be this summer?
1: Oh, gosh. That's funny. You ask these, and I will get some of them, but I'll tell you what. I know where I'm going tomorrow.
0: Well, we don't.
1: I'm that kind of guy. Yeah. I have a hard time pushing everything forward, which is bad for a musician because sometimes, you know, we're working a year out.
0: Oh, yeah.
1: And getting things booked and stuff. But I'll be at Encampment Wyoming. For the Grand Encampment Cowboy Gathering.
0: I hear that's a great gathering.
1: It is great, and that'll be in the first part of July, the second week in July, I believe. Right after the encampment deal, I'll be at a gathering in Wheatland, Wyoming. And then after that, in Eureka, Nevada, at the Opera House in Nevada, that's the last part of July. And first part of August, I'm going to be at the Arizona Cowboy Poets Gathering in Prescott. And, you know, we're just got a lot of stuff going on through the whole deal. But a lot of little stuff in between that. So those are the bigger gatherings and stuff.
0: Yeah. Well, and if somebody was interested in finding out where you're going, is there some place they can go? Do you have a website?
1: See, I actually have all that stuff on a website. So, and some of the stuff I haven't put on yet because I don't know exact details. But yeah, I won't put it on my website probably until I know most of the details. But
0: right.
1: Yes, my website just is simple, DougFigs.com.
0: Makes it simple.
1: Yeah, and then you can follow me on Facebook. Farrier Figs is my regular deal, and Doug Figs Music is my Facebook page, and all of those will have the things that I'm doing, you know, recent. So,
0: and if somebody wants to buy some music.
1: Oh,
0: they can get that through your webpage?
1: They can get that on the website, or they can. Oh gosh, it's on everything else. I don't even know how to use most of that stuff.
0: Yeah, but you know what? We want to encourage people to go to websites because as an artist, we don't get paid enough for these downloads from other streaming sites, do we?
1: No, but you know what? I'm not. CD sales and things were a big deal. They're not so much anymore. Yeah. Nobody has CD players anymore. And so I'm just going to have to do shows, right?
0: There you go. There you go.
2: Doug, I'd like to back up just a little bit to your Facebook because
1: yes,
2: I believe it's every Thursday late in the evening.
1: Is.
2: I'm thumbing through Facebook and poof, there you are live. And
1: there I am.
2: Let's talk about that, how people can access that because that gives people a personal glimpse. I think that gives these listeners out here a little bit of that connection we were talking about your live performances because you're sitting there smiling. You, whenever I flag you and say, "Hello, Doug," tell Badger hello for me, give him an extra biscuit, you'll look up there, you'll chuckle, and you'll say, "Hi, Ben, thank you for that." And I really think you're one of the best using that tool to stay in touch with your audience. Tell us about that, how to find it, and what it means to you.
1: Yeah, this is... it's been for quite a while. I can't even remember when I started. I'm Barrier Figs is my Facebook account, I guess. And I tried to put it. I put it on the Doug Figs Music, which is a page, also. So you can find it on either Barrier Figs, which is FARRIER, if I spell it right. Barrier Figs, you can find it on that, or Doug Figs Music. And I do every Thursday that I am around, you know, and if I'm not traveling or something like that, I use Thursday because usually I'm not traveling on Thursdays. I'll spend an hour or so just playing music. I take requests from people, and it's been a lot of fun. it's so much fun because I have some pretty regular visitors on there, and have a lot of them the same all the time, and sometimes I'll get new ones, and it's always just a lot of fun, and they're expecting me to be on there, so I'm going to be on there for them.
2: What time do you flip that switch on?
1: It's 8:30 New Mexico time, which is mountain time.
2: 8:30. I call it enchanted time.
1: Okay.
2: 8:30 mountain time. I spend a lot of time out in Clovis, and negotiating with people in Texas, so I have to say American time or enchanted time.
1: Okay, I gotcha.
2: But it's a great show. I've got one question for you on that. We can see you real clear. Now, assure me that you're not seeing us when we comment to you, because, you know, you may not want to see how we're looking whenever we're listening to your music. It wouldn't be a pretty thing sometimes. So you can't see us, can you?
1: No, I cannot see you. Okay. What I'd love for you to do is just make a comment. Just say I'm here. And so, there's that little screen rolls in front of me and tells me who's on and who made a comment. And sometimes I miss things because sometimes it rolls a little fast. So yes, if I don't say hello to you,
2: say it again.
1: Comment again. Yeah, because I wanna acknowledge you. And I just have so much fun. I've got a guy from Japan that's on there a lot, and one from Indonesia. It is so much fun, and I always love Shiro is the one from Japan, and he always comes on and he tells me what time it is and what day it is, because it's always a day.
2: Yeah, different day. Yeah.
1: Yes. It's tomorrow. It's tomorrow in Japan.
0: That's the wonder. That's the wonder of the electronic age.
2: Absolutely.
1: It is amazing to me. And I have friends on there that I've never met, and they are good friends.
0: that I've
1: never met in person.
2: Never met. Yeah.
0: Well, listen, Ben. Before we run out of time.
1: Okay.
0: There's a song that I want to know how you came to approach the song the way you did, and that's The World's First Liar. Tell me about that song. That intrigues me. I love that song.
1: I will tell you. You know, I used to do. New Mexico has some really dark skies, and people come from all over the world to come and look at the stars. So they have star parties, and we'll go out to some ranch where there's just no lights anywhere, and I'll play some music around the campfire for a little bit, and then after we're done there, and everybody goes to their telescopes and they're all looking at their stars and stuff. So there's always somebody from Chaco Canyon, and which is an ancient ruins in New Mexico, and they tell stories because the native actually even Navajo, all the native populations around, they look at the stars a lot more than we do, I think. It meant a lot more to them. And there's always these stories that in the stars they show us, and they say, that is the coyote. Okay, they tell us these stories. That's the coyote up there. He was here when the world began. He stole the fire. He's the mischievous one. And he told the very first lie. After him, the lies were out, you know. So that's in so many different Native American lore, so many different stories, and they all have the coyote in them, and it was just so cool to me. And I thought, man, I need to just write a fun song about the coyote, because the coyote, you know, like him or whatever, you gotta admire him. he's here, and he'll be around. He was here when the world began, and when the last living thing on earth dies, there will be a coyote there to eat it. You know, that's the whole deal.
0: Well, here we go. Here's the world's first liar.

0: Doug, we're wrapping this up. We just heard the world's first liar. We sure appreciate you being here with us on American Cowboy Radio Strays at the Gate interview portion. And look forward to catching you down the trail. Anything you'd like to close this up with and anything you'd like to say? Because we've talked a lot.
1: Well, I'm just thrilled to be on American Cowboy Radio. Thank you guys so much. I just had a great time talking with you. Thank you.
2: Well, we did too. We did too, Doug. I look forward to playing with you some point down the road. I'm sure it'll happen sooner than later.
1: I was just going to say, we need to do that again.
2: Yep, we do. We had a ball. We had a ball.
0: Doug, we appreciate you. We'll see you down the trail.
1: Thank you very much.
0: Happy that you joined us here for this special time with Doug Figs. 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I believe he said that comes on at 9:30 Mountain Time every Thursday night. 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On Sundays, it's on. And we do a special performance at 9 o'clock on Monday evening, right after Circuit Rider Roundup with Alan and Jill. Appreciate you being here. My co-host, Joel Alden White, and I, we wish you happy trails.
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0: From the broadcast barn of the Swinging Gate Ranch, it's Western Swing and Other Things, where the gate's always open, coffee's always on, and it's always mighty good whenever we look out the window and see y'all coming up the drive. I'm Dodge City Marshal Alan Bailey.
1: And I'm Cowgirl Janie.
0: And once again, Cowgirl Janie and I are out here in the broadcast barn surrounded by the best music we could put together. And we did just that, put together another fine show for you that I think you're really going to like. So real quick, get on over there to the telephone and start cranking up all them neighbors. And whenever they answer, you know what? Tell them
1: that Western Swing and Other Things is on the line.
0: That's a fact.

0: Starting things out on Western Swing and Other Things. Who do you think it is? None other than Shelby Eicher, that great fiddler from Tulsa, Oklahoma. As a matter of fact, he's in the Fiddler's Hall of Fame. Played with Roy Clark for a number of years. And he not only plays Western Swing, he plays gypsy jazz. He just plays just a little bit of everything. But this particular album is called Swing, and it is an 11-sided thing. You can go check it out at ShelbyEicher.com and find out whatever he's got for you, which is a bunch of stuff, I'll guarantee you. We've known Shelby for several years. As a matter of fact, Shelby even played on our CD.
1: Yes, he did.
0: The Knight Rider CD. Fantastic guy.
1: So nice.
0: We just love him.
1: Yes.
0: Can't say enough about him. Proud to start the show with him here at Western Swing and Other Things. Howdy, howdy, and welcome to the show. I'm Dodge City Marshal Alan Bailey.
1: And I'm Cowgirl Janie.
0: And once again, Cowgirl Janie and I are here in the broadcast barn. Seems like we spend a lot of time out here.
1: We do.
0: Yeah.
1: Yes.
0: Getting things all together.
1: Right.
0: But it's always worth it because, we have so much fun putting together a wonderful adventure. So I hope you're all buckled in and cinched down because you're in for quite a ride. So let's get on down the road here with a fellow by the name of Jody Nix, who is Hoyle Nix's son. And Hoyle played with Bob for a long time. Of course, Jody, he is an artist in his own right. He plays all over the place. In that song that Shelby just sang, he mentioned the Playboys of playing Blue Bonnet Lane. And that is what Jody Nix is fixing to play. An old Cindy Walker tune, Blue Bonnet Lane, right here at Western Swing and Other Things.

0: And there's O.E.T., Ernest Tubb himself, with I Got the Blues for Mammy. Little bit left over from Mother's Day. We played so many mama songs, we couldn't squeeze that one
1: get
0: in.
1: Get them all in, yeah.
0: Yeah, but that's a good one, isn't it?
1: Yes.
0: Right before that, Jimmy Wakely. One has my name, the other has my heart. And of course, that was Margaret Whiting in there doing that beautiful counterpoint harmony that those two did back in those days. Oh, beautiful stuff. Well, cowgirl Janie, it's already that time. Can you believe it?

0: Yes, it is that time again for the news and views from the Swinging Gate Ranch. Well, around the ranch, the turkeys are in love. Oh, we've got all kind of turkeys out there strutting around and showing their stuff.
1: Ooh, yeah.
0: And so Cowgirl Janie and I decided, hey, why not jump in there and become professional turkey hunters?
1: Professional, that's the key word.
0: That's the key word,
1: yes,
0: right there.
1: Professional.
0: Now if we can get somebody to come along and pay us for what we're doing.
1: Right.
0: But we got one of these tents that we bought for deer season. It's a blind, and you can sit in that thing and actually see through it, but from the outside, you can't be seen. It's just kind of, it's an amazing.
1: It's really nice.
0: It's quite an invention. I don't know. And it's tough. Boy, that thing survived some big winds.
1: Boy.
0: There was a big wind come through there. I don't know when it was, in November sometime, I guess. And we had that tent set up, and it ripped the stakes out of the ground and wadded that tent up in a ball and threw it clear up in the top of this
1: hedge tree.
0: Yeah.
1: Not good.
0: Osage orange. And if you know what one of them trees are, they're kind of a tough, thorny tree.
1: Yeah.
0: But anyway, we managed to get it all out of there and fought the wind, getting it out and getting it back to the truck so we could set it up again on the next good day. But that thing come through that without hardly a scratch. I never seen anything like it. So that's why Cowgirl Danny and I decided we was going to set this tent up and use it for a blind and see if we can call turkeys in. And guess what? We did.
1: Oh, boy.
0: Boy, that first night we went out there and did some hen squawking, you know. And here they come up that draw. And there was how many of them all together?
1: Well, there was at least five toms.
0: At least five toms in the bunch.
1: Yeah.
0: I don't know how many hens. But let's just say for argument's sake, all together there was 10 of them.
1: Yeah.
0: But anyway, you could hear different other batches of turkeys doing their thing. And it's just that time of year. So we're going to kind of get out and indulge in the turkey love while it's going on.
1: Yeah.
0: We got till the end of the month. Why not?
1: Why not?
0: Yeah. Well, things look good around Swinging Gate Ranch. The grapes are starting to come on. They're already putting on grapes already.
1: Well, the mulberries, my goodness.
0: Oh, yeah.
1: They're getting ripe.
0: Yeah, mulberries is all, yeah,
1: oh,
0: they're getting
1: boy.
0: Ripe and falling out of the trees already. I've never seen that happen this early.
1: Yes.
0: And Cowgirl Janie and I are running around trying to keep up with everything. And hopefully why we can stay ahead of everything, keep it watered. We managed to plant about, let me see, 1, 2, 3, 4, was there 6 or 7 trees?
1: Well, I think we're closer to 10.
0: 10 trees.
1: Yeah.
0: And they're those os trees. If you're not familiar with an os tree, they grow about 15 foot a year.
1: They go fast.
0: They're amazing trees, but they're a willow tree, and you got to really keep the water to them. So Cowgirl Janie and I have been hauling a lot of water because we planted them about maybe 250 yards away from the nearest water faucet.
1: Yeah, we're smart.
0: Yeah. And anyway, turkeys and water and trees and all that stuff, and that's the way she's been around the Swinging Gate.

0: imagine the sun coming up in the east and you get up out of bed to face a beautiful country morning at the Craig Creek Shady Rest, located along the banks of the beautiful Craig Creek near Newcastle, Virginia. Oh, I'm going to tell you what, you talk about a lovely country home. This is it. You need to get on Facebook and look at all these pictures and things that they have available so you can see the inside of the house. And it is a big house. It's located on 136 acres. The house accommodates 6 to 8 people. It's got 3 bedrooms, 2 full baths, a sleep sofa, and a living room in it, full-size dining with a big kitchen where you can prepare your own meals. There's hiking. If you're a photographer, there's all kind of opportunities to take pictures of all sorts of wildlife, deer and bear and eagles, and man, that is indeed the perfect getaway.
1: Sounds great.
0: It's not like an Airbnb that you'd find in a big city, because this thing is in the middle of the country and there's nobody around. Just think of this. And if you're the type like cowgirl Janie and I, and you prefer to be away from the crowd, I'll guarantee you this is the place to be.
1: Yes.
0: Now, we mentioned they're on Facebook. They're also on Airbnb and VRBO. I'm not sure. That's a vacation site is what
1: okay.
0: It is. VRBO. Or you can phone Donna Old. She'd be more than glad to hear from you. She's a friendly gal, and she'll tell you all about these questions that you might have about your perfect getaway. Donna's telephone number, glad you ask. It's 540-330-7967. Sam and Donna, they're great people, and I'll guarantee you what, they'll want to make your stay at the Craig Creek Shady Rest everything you've always dreamed of. And Cowgirl Janie and I are looking forward to making our way out there one of these days and finding out what that's all about. It's going to be a place that you'll want to be. Once again, it's the Craig Creek Shady Rest, located along the banks of Craig Creek near Newcastle, Virginia. So give them a holler and find out exactly what they've got for you. Up next, we have the Gateway 6, and they're going to do one called A Voice from the Tombs right here at Western Swing and Other Things.

And he just looked at me with a confused expression that only a bulldog could have, and wondering why I would run from him. He pursed his fat lips.

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1: Well, thank you, Cowgirl Janie. We appreciate that. And wherever you're listening in from, we'd appreciate you dropping a note to the station and telling them that you sure appreciate them airing Western Swing and other things. And stuff like that right there keeps us on the line. Well, it's that time to set back for just a little bit and catch up with our outdoor adventurer, Mr. Luke Clayton. And today, Luke's going to talk all about river fishing on the Outdoor Adventures of Luke Clayton.

Howdy, my friends. And Marshall, thank you for that nice introduction, sir. It is time for us to talk about the outdoors, friends. And a lot of times these little visits that I have with you are sparked by my writing, the outdoor column that I write for that week. And I think this is one of those times. I'll relate to you what's going on in my world. You might be interested in it. This past week, I spent on the computer cutting grass, mowing my grass, I would say lawn, but I think every species of grass in Texas grows out on my 3 or 4 acres that I have to cut. I actually cut probably about 2.5 acres, really. But anyway, the bottom line is I was not out having fun last week. Although I kind of enjoy writing the magazine articles, but it is work for me and takes some time. So my newspaper column was not about something that was fun going on, but it was about some things that are coming up that's going to be a whole bunch of fun. One of them I'll tell you about, I think you'd be interested in, is river fishing. Now, I know a lot of folks up in Kansas, Nebraska, and, you know, all up through there, and Oklahoma, you know, there's quite a few rivers.

of water, and a lot of fish went over the spillway at Lake Texoma. Stripers and catfish, of course, all fish, bait fish and everything. Well, so that's just a natural occurring thing. The river gets restocked periodically by nature, if you will. Well, right now, a good buddy of mine, J.C. McCullough, he runs airboat trips on the Red River for catfish mostly, and stripers too. But right now, we're targeting catfish. And I was talking to J.C. and actually had him on my commercial radio show. It's catfishradio.org or just Catfish Radio. You can go there on any of the podcast formats, Spotify, iHeart, all those, and you can listen to JC. He was telling me that there's a couple of holes, and by holes, I'm not talking about a hole the size of the house in the riverbed. I'm talking about maybe 6 or 8 acres, an area washout, usually around the bends in the rivers. But these areas wash out, and the water's about 20 foot deep. Well, in those two holes, which are a couple of miles apart, there's tons of fish. Catfish, he said, catfishing is, as he described, off the chain, and I know it is right now. So that's one thing that's coming up. I'm going to be doing that probably next week, go down and do some river fishing with J.C. McCullough. What he's doing, folks, is getting gizzard shad that may be 10 inches long, hook them through the top of the nose there, and they are strong swimmers. Toss them out without a weight, weightless, and that attracts. You can catch blue catfish on cut bait, most people do, but that live bait darting around really attracts those big ones. So using that to target some big catfish, and then just cut bait for the the 2 to 10 pounders, the good eaters. We'll release all the big ones if we catch any, and I bet we do. So that's going to be coming up. River fishing. That's mark that down as one thing. Another thing that I'm about to embark on today. I got up early like always. I had some pork ribs, some wild pork ribs that I had from a young sow that I shot. Not a whole lot of meat on them, enough to feed two people for sure. But I've got those in my smoker, my electric smoker out there on some pecan wood right now. Later today, I'm going to make some camp beans. I buy the cheap dollar store beans and put garlic, onions, and jalapenos, brown sugar in there with them and cook them down real low, and they're really tasty. I'm going to make some of those, and I'm going to pack all that stuff up about 2 o'clock today and head up to East Texas to my buddy Jeff Rice's place, the Buck and Bass Ranch. So you've got to have a plan, folks, if you're an outdoor person. Here's the plan. Now, it may or may not come to fruition. We don't know how it's going to turn out, but we're planning for this. We're going to film a segment of a sportsman's life on stalking wild hogs. Now, the woods are lush green. It's springtime, here in North Texas, East Texas. We're going to try to film a hunt where we stalk, and not hunting hogs over feeders, which I do a lot of, but get back in along the creeks and just walk real slow. I've done this a bunch, and you can often hear those hogs moving back in the brush or squealing. A lot of times an old sow will whack those pigs with her nose, and the pigs will let out a squeal. If they're breeding season, you can hear those boars and sows squealing and hollering back in the woods. So that's the deal. Just sneak along real slow. Now, there's easier things to do in thick cover than film a hog getting shot. But we're going to try to do that. So that's this evening. So we've got our dinner already cooked, or we will have when my ribs get tender, and then the camp beans. So when we get back to camp, we don't have to worry about doing a whole bunch of cooking, which is a big plus there. Got that going on. So we're planning for in the morning. I've got a trip planned on Lake Tawakoni with a good friend of mine, Tony Pennybaker. So Jeff and I get that pork. If we kill one, we get that pork, hash them. We will keep the back straps, which some people, if you buy them, it's the pork loins, and the hams and the front shoulders. That's the meat that we will keep.
we'll get that ice down tonight, hopefully, before, you know, after the hunt. And then in the morning, get up early and go over to

Tewakene. It's about an hour drive from Jeff's Ranch, and meet Tony Pennybaker and get out there the blue catfish. Now, back to the blue catfish. We're going to be after those tomorrow, and that's going to be a cut bait thing. A lot of those fish are in 3 to 5 foot of water, shallow. A spawn is coming up just around the corner for blue catfish, so they've already moved up shallow. So that's kind of the plan, and that's what I wrote my outdoor column about, folks. You can read that. I'm pretty sure it's posted on my website, catfishradio.org. But I think it's about time to turn this show back over to Marshall Allen Bailey and Cowgirl Janie. I know they've got a lot of real good music lined up for us. I would like you to check out my podcast, though. Just go to any of those podcast places, iHeart, Spotify, Apple, and just search out Catfish Radio. The real name is Catfish Radio with Luke Clayton and friends, but if you just type in Catfish Radio, you'll get there. Now, I'm ready for some more music, and I know you are, so let's get back to some foot-tapping music. What do you say?

0: 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Hello to all you listeners, customers, and musician wannabe type people out there listening in from Radio Land. This is Abner of the world-famous Abner's Guitar Shop in Laverne, Oklahoma. You're probably asking yourself, how did we get to be the yardstick that everyone uses to measure their success? Easy peasy. It's because we're the only stop that matters when it comes to musical supplies, guitar lessons, and accessories to fill every professional musician's need. If you ain't shopping with us, then the only logical reason is that you ain't a good enough musician to be doing business here. Sorry to break it to you like that, but I ain't your mother. And I'm not gonna lie to you either. You're probably not as good as you think yous might be. There's one way to find out, and that's by taking Abner's quick musician rating poll to find out what kind of a player you are. Are you ready? Then listen up. Number one, are you really good and you know it for a fact? Then you probably already shop here. Number two, are you the type of musician who thinks you are good just because some tone-deaf chump like your aunt or maybe your granddad told you so? Well, here's your wake-up call, Sparky. You'd probably be better off trading your guitar and aunt taking up knitting or something. Jeez, some of you chumps just don't get it, do you? The only way you're ever going to improve is by taking one of Abner's advanced guitar courses. We just happen to sell them here, but they ain't cheap. Number three, are you the kind of musician who understands the value of becoming a top-notch performer regardless of what it might cost? If you are, then you're just the type we're looking for. If money is no object, then the glamour and fame of being a star performer is awaiting you right here at Abner's. We can take you all the way from being a musical lump of coal to a polished and faceted diamond of the music world. But once again, it ain't cheap. Understand? Now, there's one more category to my musical rating system. Do you play hippie music? If you do, forget it. You're wasting both of our times. Your guitar belongs in a burned barrel. Sorry, but I already told you. I ain't your mother. Mother's Day was last week anyway. What do you want from me? For a more in-depth examination of your musical skills, you can take our full test here at the shop for a few bucks and find out where and how you rate. Be sure and bring your wallet. That's Abner's Guitar Shop, located in the Lime Green Winnebago just south of the Smiling Propane Tanks here in Laverne. Like the sign says out front, we'll work on your guitar as long as it ain't being used for hippie music.
1: Hello friends, this is Geraldine LaCosta. If you've been keeping up with my regular radio spots, which run directly after Abner's Guitar Shop on this particular radio station, then you know that I am Abner's fiancé, who lives just over the fence to the west of his shop here in Laverne. Right at this moment, I am sitting inside of my new grain bin gazebo in my backyard with my charming niece, Stephanie. We are enjoying a spot of tea and admiring the marvelous craftsmanship of Larry Pixley's work. And Steph and I are using a new app on my iPhone that identifies various birds by their calls. For example, there's a grackle right now. Life is good, huh, Steph?
2: Hi, everybody. Yep, life is good. Well, now, I hate to be the one to say this, Auntie, but I told you so. This old rusty grain bin made a beautiful getaway for you. See? Larry's not such a bad guy after all. He's just a little bit different than what you're used to. Well, I guess I should say, a lot different. But there's one thing that I don't get.
1: Pray tell, what don't you get?
2: Like, when you introduced me just now, you called me your charming niece. Wow, I never heard that one before. Are you sure you're feeling all right? I'd be glad to call a doctor for you.
1: Oh, now hush. Don't ruin the moment. I'm feeling just fine. Oh, look. My phone has just identified the scissor-tailed flycatcher. That's the official state bird of Oklahoma, you know. And look, there's a Roadrunner. What a great app.
2: A Roadrunner, you say? So, is there one for the coyote, too? Wow. What was that one?
1: It says here that it's the irreverent blonde-headed ponytailed brat bird from Venice Beach. This species is easy to spot because it doesn't know when to quit squawking.

0: Milton Brown and his musical Brownies singing about Stay on the Right Side. And going back just a little bit, Kristen Harris started the whole set out with Roly Poly, followed by Ray Price, Another Bridge to Burn. Great music right here from the ranch. So glad that you're with us, by golly. We got a special tune now from the best, and I mean the best, truck stop record that I ever bought in my life.
1: Yeah.
0: Matter of fact, when I first bought this thing, it was on a cassette.
1: Oh,
0: and
1: okay.
0: You know how cassettes got, and I don't know, the thing got tangled up and something, and all messed up, and I thought I'd never see it again, and one day, lo and behold, here comes this green CD, and I'm not sure where we picked that up. Might have been a garage sale or something, but this has just got some great tunes on it, and this is graduation season, is it not?
1: It is, Marshall.
0: And so we always try to play this during this time of year and put it out to all the kids walking up the aisles with those square hats on. So here he is, Big Ed Johnson with Harvard, right here at Western Swing and Other Things.
2: Harvard University, Cambridge, Massachusetts. Dear Dean, I would like for you to enroll me in your school. Now, I'm not trying to be forward or anything. I just don't know your last name. I understand that Harvard is the best college you can get into. I will be taking my GED test soon. I don't know what GED means, but I'm sure you will tell me when I get there. I hear you can be anything you want to be if you are a graduate of Harvard. I would like to be a Jewish lawyer. I hear they make a lot of money and are able to buy wholesale. So would you put me down for that? Now, I don't want to be a Rhodes Scholar or anything like that. I would like to do all of my learning in one place and not spend a lot of unnecessary time traveling. I would like to join one of them fraternities or sororities, so if you would sign me up for one of them too. I would prefer to join one that has the most fun, but you just use your own judgment about that. I would also like to learn to be an intellect. To prepare myself, I brought me a sublimable tape. It hangs on my belt with an earplug. You can hear ocean waves all day long. You learn things, but you don't know what you're learning. I feel I belong in Harvard. I am a fast learner, and it won't take me too long to catch on to the Harvard language, like semester four beta kappa and kumna kun lati and words like that. So if you would send me one of them scholarships, it sure would be helpful. P.S. My cousin wants me to ask if you could send him one of them little square hats. Now, I hope you are glad that I've chose your school.

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0: ain't got nobody. Boy, I'll tell you what, great recording there. And that was all done up by Asleep at the Wheel featuring Don Walser doing the singing. And, of course, that was classic Emmett Miller.
1: Very classic.
0: Yeah, great stuff. Man. Well, welcome to the second half of Western Swing and Other Things. I'm Dodge City Marshal Alan Bailey.
1: And I'm Cowgirl Janie.
0: And you can always tell when we cross over the threshold into the second half, because we always feature the Cactus Cuties singing our national anthem, the Star Spangled Banner. We're coming at you from the broadcast barn of the Swingin' Gate Ranch, which is located out on the wild frontiers of Kansas. And this year, it is particularly dry.
1: Very, very dry.
0: Yeah. I mean, I don't know a lot of the wheat. I don't know whether
1: it's
0: kind of sparse, isn't
1: it? Yes.
0: Yeah. But you know, for as dry as it is, there's a lot of green grass out
1: there.
0: Yes,
1: there is.
0: Yeah. It's just kind of a different type of year. But anyway, I came from the deserts of western Kansas, and this is typical for western Kansas. Out there, you have to really fight tooth and nail to get a tree to grow, and out here, you can grow a tree on a rock. I mean, that's the difference between... But over on the eastern side of Kansas, over there, you know... The Ozarks actually start in Kansas.
1: Yeah.
0: And
1: there's a lot of trees over there.
0: Yeah. But, oh, Kansas is just it's a beautiful state because, like I say, we start out with a desert region out there on the west side, and then you start running in trees in about the middle and a lot more moisture on a typical year. And then over on the east side, there's a lot of trees and big rivers and
1: lakes
0: and stuff, and it's just whoever thinks Kansas is flat, well, we do have some flat parts, but don't let just certain areas of Kansas fool you, because if you used to ride a bicycle across Kansas, you'd change your mind
1: very fast. Yes,
0: you would. Well, let's get on with more music. Vince Gill is up next, and he's got Paul Franklin on the steel guitar, and together they're going to do one called Sweet Memories right here at Western Swing and

0: Alrighty, there's Bill Boyd and his cowboy ramblers doing the Rambler Rag. And we started out with Vince Gill and Paul Franklin. That was their version of Sweet Memories. That sure is a pretty song. And here come Bob Wills and the Texas Playboys, featuring Leon McAuliffe on that steel guitar with the Steel Guitar Stomp. Hope you're having a good time here at the ranch. There's nothing cowgirl Janie and I like much better to do than to meet you right here. And it's always good to, whenever we see you. And we love playing you this kind of music, don't we, darling?
1: We sure do.
0: Yep, we plan on it all week. And we appreciate you making us part of your listening enjoyment.
1: Yes.
0: Well, let's go over and play a little bit of big band music.
1: Ooh, yeah.
0: They got to do some of that.
1: You bet.
0: This is one of my favorite orchestra. It's Alex Mendham. And he's going to do that old classic, I Only Have Eyes For You, right here at Western Swing and...

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I shot through the door like a bullet. Then I began to scream, close that door, Richard. I just saw the thing. My heart is running out of beats and my ears begin to ring. Lock every door in this place and you better latch the screen. Close that door, Richard. I just saw the thing. I sat down still shaking while Richard threw the lock. My heart was beating in the throat and my knees began to knock. I looked out of the window and I let out another scream. Richard said, "What's wrong, my boy?"

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He kicked, he squealed, and he hollered, and he said, am I insane? I said, no, Richard, my boy, you just saw the thing. Close that door, Richard, I just saw the thing. My heart is running out of beats, and my ears begin to ring. Lock every door in this place, and you better latch the screen. Close that door, Richard, I just saw the thing. Trying to clear my head. Richard was doing a fast retreat. He was crawling under the bed. There's not a spook so horrible that can give you so much fright. That thing looked like your mother-in-law on a dark and stormy night. Close that door, Richard, I just saw the thing. My heart is running out of beats, and my ears begin to ring. Lock every door in this place, and you better latch the screen. Close that door, Richard, I

0: Friday, there's Johnny Bond doing one called The Beautiful Cherokee Waltz. And we're going to go back to the top there. We started with Alex Minham and his orchestra. I only have eyes for you. Wasn't that pretty?
1: It was, yes.
0: Yep. And then we had Burl Ives with a rare recording, Close the Door, Richard. You remember Hank Penny sang last week we recorded Hank Penny doing Open the Door, Richard.
1: Right.
0: Yeah, so there you go. Richard's he's busy. He don't know whether to open or close the door.
1: He's confused.
0: Well, this one goes out to Cowgirl Janie. This is one of her favorite singers. I'm talking about Floyd Tillman doing one of his classic hits. I love you so much, it hurts me so, right here at Western Swing.

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Up next, we have Daryl McCall. He's got pins and needles in his heart right here.

0: Talk about a sad song. That is typical Hank Williams right there. Banks of the old Pontiac train. She's still sitting out there waiting for that guy to come back. Yep. Daryl McCall started things out with Pins and Needles in My Heart, which, by the way, is an old Cindy Walker tune. Then we had Boxcar Willie come along with I Love the Sound of a Whistle. Old Boxcar Willie, man, he was popular during the 70s and 80s even. And he played for years out there in Branson, Missouri. Had his own theater and everything. And he liked it so well out there at Branson that he's just stayed there and lived. And then when he died, that's where he was buried.
1: Well, how about that?
0: Yeah. That's something else. I've been through Branson before. There's a lot of humidity and a lot of ticks hanging off the trees.
1: Ooh.
0: Yeah. But I guess some people...
1: They
0: really like it. Boxcar certainly did. You know, we've been playing a lot of today, a lot of country music.
1: Yes.
0: And we're going to do at least one more here for you. This is a lovely version of the old Hank Lachlan tune by Charlie Pride. Please help me, I'm falling, right here at Western Swing and Other Things.

0: there's the tune Wranglers from 1936. As a matter of fact, it was October of 1936 when they recorded this particular tune right here. We had Buster Coward and Eddie Duncan doing the harmonies on that. I wish you were jealous of me. Charlie Pride started things out with Please Help Me, I'm Falling. And then we had the Jazzabillies with That Big Gal of Mine. Well, cowgirl, we're starting to come around the corner here. We don't have very much left to do.
1: Well, let's get another song on.
0: Well, this is an amazing song right here. There's a wonderful piece of history. This song goes all the way back to the Spanish-American War. And it was so popular during the time the soldiers used to go around, ride in formation, singing the song, Green Grow the Lilacs. Mm. And they made a musical out of that thing later on, and that musical turned into the stage play Oklahoma.
1: Oh, boy.
0: But originally it was Green Grow the Lilacs.
1: Uh-huh.
0: Now, even something more interesting than that, Mexican prisoners of war was subjected to that song and liked it so well they took it home to sing it, and they could only sing it in English. That's the only thing they ever had. And they mispronounced it, or most of them did for the most part, and they would sing Gringo the Lilacs, and that is where the word gringo come from, was from this song.
1: Okay.
0: And here's Ranger Doug and Riders in the Sky with Gringo the Lilacs right here at Western Swing and Other Things.

0: you go, Green Grow the Lilacs by Ranger Doug and Riders in the Sky. That came off the album Ranger Doug Sings Songs of the Frontier, and that's exactly what that was. Well, cowgirl, there's our traveling music. That means we've got to get on out of here for another adventure of Western Swing and other things.
1: Well, it's sure been fun, Marshall.
0: Wasn't it?
1: Yeah.
0: Oh, we had some good tunes. My goodness. But, however, the time has come when we've got to get.
1: Okay.
0: So for Western Swing and other things, this is Dodge City Marshal Alan Bailey.
1: And Cowgirl Jane.
0: And we'll catch you somewhere further on down the trail.
1: Bye-bye.
0: Western Swing and Other Things was conceived by Marshall Bailey, is hosted by the Marshall and the lovely cowgirl Janie, and is produced in the studios of the broadcast barn of the Swingin' Gate Ranch for the Swingin' Gate Ranch Radio Network.

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to Cowboy Jubilee. I'm Judy James. For the next hour, you'll be hearing some of the nation's finest Western entertainment. It's all today. It's on Cowboy Jubilee. Starting off today's show will be Mo Bandy. It's When It's Springtime in the Rockies.

was Mo Bandy with When It's Springtime in the Rockies. 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Right now, let's hear Lori Beth Brooke with What Must I Do to Be a Cowgirl?

Kim Musgrave. We're celebrating Mother's Day this weekend, as you know, and so we're going to be celebrating it here on Cowboy Jubilee also. One of my favorites of Gene Prescott's song is She Always Smelled Like Lilacs.

away. She was sure that her heart was breaking. Was the hardest thing.

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The doctors weren't sure, but his mama knew, and home on the ranch he thrived and grew. And he figures he's alive today because his mama knew how to pray. As a boy, he was rough and tumble, mostly happy and rarely grumbled. He made a hand, a cowboy sure enough, and ranching chores helped make him tough. He rodeoed and rode the rough stock. To his folks, it was no shock. 10 foot tall and bulletproof, he feared nothing with horn or hoof. And he says he's alive today because his daddy knew how to pray. He learned from his daddy how to work. Born to the land, no duty he'd shirk. His mama taught him faith and conviction about a savior and a crucifixion. When he left home, his mama cried. He bravely served his country with pride. Sent to fight evil wherever it's at, wearing a different kind of boots and hat. Over in Iraq and up on that roof, he found out he's not bulletproof. And he swears he's alive today because his parents knew how to pray. He married the cowgirl of his dreams. They fell in love in their teens. Before too long, they had a child. No more rodeos or living wild. To them was born a little boy, and he was his daddy's pride and joy. And he taught him to wear a hat and boots, and he showed him how to throw a loop. Then when he had just turned 8, sorting cattle and working the gate, that rank old cow got him down, wallered and mashed him to the ground. The doctor's words were full of doubt, but that little boy was strong and stout. And he lived to learn the cowboy way, 'cause grandma taught his daddy to pray. But here the story does not end. With him, a new chapter will begin. With each new family addition, it carries on an old family tradition. The torch has been passed, and he is heir to a legacy of faith and prayer. And they believe they have faith today because their family has known how to pray.

Teresa Burleson. There were lots of women in history that were mothers, like the mother of the Alamo, Susanna Dickinson.

0: 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The Western Heritage Classic is going on in Abilene, Texas this weekend. Still have time to get out there for most of the activities. May 8th and May 9th. Cowboy Swing in Cleburne is May the 30th, featuring Kristen Harris, Michelle Kuhlman, Miss Devin and the Outlaw, Teresa Burleson, Stan Mailer, and David Hansford. The Parker County Sheriff's Posse Rodeo is coming up real soon, June 9th through the 13th. The Arizona Cowboy Points Gathering is in Prescott, Arizona, August the 6th through the 8th. The Montana Cowboy Poetry Gathering and Western Music Rendezvous, Lewiston, Montana, August the 6th through August the 9th. Then in Winnsboro, it's their gathering on September the 25th and the 26th. 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
0: 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Camp 1 is June 14th through the 19th at the Burson Ranch outside of Channing, Texas. And Camp 2 is July the 12th through the 16th on the campus of Weatherford College, Weatherford, Texas. 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
0: Well, today's Ride Into History is about the holiday that we're celebrating this weekend. And of course, I'm talking about Mother's Day. This holiday is in honor of mothers that is celebrated in some 40 plus countries throughout the world. In its modern form, the holiday originated in the United States. It was established by American social activist Anna Jarvis, who sought to honor her mother. The first Mother's Day church service was held on May the 10th, 1908. The day became a national holiday 6 years later, and it is observed in the United States on the second Sunday in May. Mother's Day is celebrated with cards, flowers, and family dinners, among other activities. I'm told that this is the weekend, or Sunday is the day, that most people go out to eat more than any other day in the year. In 1876, when she was 12 years old, Anna Jarvis witnessed her mother offer a prayer at the close of a Sunday school class. And the prayer was, "I hope and pray that someone sometime will found a memorial Mother's Day commemorating her for the matchless service she renders to humanity in every field of life." Her mother said, "She is entitled to it." Anna Jarvis never forgot her mother's prayer. After Ann Jarvis died in 1905, her daughter began a letter-writing campaign, as well as a public speaking campaign, directed at local, state, and national figures and organizations. She and her supporters advocated a Mother's Day to be observed on the second day of May, which matched the day on which her mother, Ann Jarvis, died. Anna Jarvis had conceived of a holiday as a personal day, which is why Mother's is singular rather than plural. Mother, apostrophe S, singular. Early celebrations included family dinners and religious services, both of which have continued. However, the day also quickly became associated with sending cards, giving gifts. In fact, more

0: title of that is Mother's Day, and that was Patty Clayton. Teresa Burleson now, Grandma's Legacy.
1: After Grandma's passing, it came time to pack away her possessions. It was a reminder that day that death is one of life's hard lessons. She was a good woman, loved by all, and taken before her time. Now the ranch will be divided up into his, hers, and mine. When cleaning out a drawer full of

across my name written on a brown cardboard box. When I took off the lid, her familiar floral fragrance filled the air. I no longer felt alone. It was as if she were standing there. Inside the box were just a few of Grandma's special things, like an embroidered hanky and her and Grandpa's wedding rings. There was an old black and white photo of Grandpa, dated 1948, and a rusted Southwest cattle raiser sign that used to hang on the gate. And there, beneath it all, was her Bible, with the cover cracked and worn, the same one she would sit and read in the early hours of the morn. Inside it, she'd marked pages and written notes here and there. Some scriptures were underlined, and she'd highlighted the Lord's Prayer. Scraps of paper were tucked between the old yellowed pages. Each one held a bit of wisdom that would last throughout the ages. There was a marker in St. John chapter 3, verse 16, and a letter with her prayer that I

Christ gives life eternal if we would choose to believe. I found a treasure in the items that Grandma gave to me. Among the things in that box, she'd left

Grandpa's Teresa Burleson from right here in Parker County. Yes, grandmothers do leave a legacy. And now Gene Prescott's going to talk about the legacy of love.

Prescott, legacy of love. And the legacy they leave is also of the history of the family. When families came west, they brought their history. They brought what they had and left them with the children. And of course, that does include the music. You might hear this song on Cowboy Jubilee Gospel Hour some Sunday morning.

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1: Linda Bogle, join me on that. You might hear it some Sunday morning on Cowboy Jubilee Gospel Hour. 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I hope you can join me in the morning, and tomorrow morning it will be on Mixcloud. When Mary Kay's oldest child was leaving home, she wanted him to remember that there still was a thread that bound them together. So she wrote, "The Golden Thread."

0: That was Mary Kay Holt. Red Steagall now with Grandmother's Trunk.
1: They came in a wagon from St. Joe, Missouri. Grandmother was 7 years old. I remember she said she walked most of the way through the rain and the mud and the cold. She saw the Comanche. They came into camp, not the savage she had seen in her dreams. They were ragged and pitiful, hungry and cold, begging for salt pork and beans. They staked out a claim at the cross timbers breaks where the big herds went north to the rail. And one day a cowpuncher gave her a calf too young to survive on the trail. Their old Jersey cow gave more milk than they needed. The calf grew up healthy and strong. She staked him that fall in the grass by the creek and pampered him all winter long. In April, her daddy rode into Fort Worth with her calf on the end of his rope. He traded her prize for a red cedar trunk that she filled full of memories and hope. I found Grandmother's trunk hidden under a bed in a back room where she used to sleep. And I've spent the whole morning reliving her youth through the trinkets that she fought to keep. There's the old family Bible, yellowed and worn. On the first page was her family tree. She had traced it clear back to the New England coast. And the last entry she made was me. I unfolded a beautiful star-patterned quilt. In the corner, she cross-stitched her name. I wonder how many children it kept safe and warm from the cold of the West Texas plain. There's a tattered old picture that says, "Mom, I love you." And though faded, there's a young soldier's face and a Medal of Honor the government sent when he died in a faraway place. A cradle board covered with porcupine quills, traded for salt pork and beans, was laying on top of a ribbon that read, "Ford County Rodeo Queen." Dried flowers pressed in a book full of poems and a card with this message engraved, "To my darling wife on our 25th year," and some old stamps my grandfather saved. Of course, there are pictures of her daddy's folks. They sure did look proper and prim. But I reckon if they were to come back to life, we'd look just as funny to them. Grandmother's life seemed so simple and slow. But the world started changing too soon. She heard the first radio, saw the first car, and lived to see men on the moon. Life on this planet is still marching on, and I hope that my grandchildren see my side of life through the trinkets I have saved, the way Grandmother's trunk does for me.
0: And that was Red Steagall. Now, this is Larry McWhorter, singer, with My Mother's Eyes.

0: Sarah Singer here on Cowboy Jubilee. Well, thank you for joining me today. I hope you've enjoyed this tribute to mothers. And if you are a mother, certainly want to wish you a very happy Mother's Day. Hope this weekend is the best. I appreciate you as well as those folks who helped underwrite Cowboy Jubilee. That includes Cindy at Cindy's Pet Place and Pet Boarding, as well as Keith at KR Custom Crafted Boots and Leatherwork. Cowboy Jubilee is a Jasper production. Hope you can join me again next week at this very same time for an hour of Western entertainment. This programming note, Cowboy Jubilee will be heard today on Mixcloud. Also, at 10 o'clock, you can hear Cowboy Jubilee on American Cowboy Radio. Will not be heard on Western Heritage Radio. So until next time, this is Judy James, and I'm doing everything I can to keep our Western heritage alive. Have a great week.
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2: 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And so if you'd like to find out more ways that you can help out with this ministry, just simply click on the link, godshorsebackgospel.com. I'm the pastor at Cowboy Church of Tarrant County, located in Fort Worth. Check out our website as well. And if you're ever in the Fort Worth, Texas area, we'd love to have you come out and visit with us at our worship services, which occur every Sunday morning at 9 o'clock a.m. and then again at 10:45 a.m. And now for today's message, which will air on Mother's Day. And actually, my Mother's Day message for you today is about the Holy Spirit and how the Holy Spirit works in our lives. But along with that, I want to share with you stories of women that God used in my life, beginning with my own mother, to teach me how to claim and accept and cooperate with the great power of the Holy Spirit, who's always with us and lives within us as believers. And I want to begin today by reading to you from 2 Corinthians chapter 3, verses 16 through 18. And this is the New King James Version, where Paul talks about the Spirit of God setting us free. Beginning with that 16th verse, "Nevertheless, when one turns to the Lord, the veil is taken away." What is he talking about? He's talking about a spiritual veil that keeps us from seeing the truth about Jesus. The Bible tells us that the God of this world, the devil, blinds the minds of those who do not believe in Jesus. But Paul says, when we turn to the Lord, the veil that blinds our eyes and deceives us, keeps us from seeing the good news of Jesus and its power, is taken away. Then in verse 17, he says, now the Lord is the Spirit, and where the Spirit of the Lord is, there is liberty. But we all with unveiled face, beholding as in a mirror the glory of the Lord, are being transformed into the same image, that's the image of the Lord Jesus, from glory to glory, just as by the Spirit of the Lord. May God add his blessing to this part of his word today. In this passage, Paul is emphasizing the fact that the Holy Spirit is the Lord, along with the Father and the Son. We acknowledge that God is a miraculous mystery who eternally exists as one, as three. 1 + 1 + 1 = 1, which is Christian arithmetic. This escapes and transcends human logic. It's something that we accept by faith, something that the Bible points to but never fully explains. But one reality that we know is true based on the Word of God and confirmed by human experience is that in some mysterious, miraculous way, the Father and the Son are there in a different dimension that we call heaven. It's an eternal dimension. But the Holy Spirit, who is equally God, is active and interacts with us in this dimension. The Holy Spirit is the part of God that turns us to God before we accept Jesus, what John Wesley termed as prevenient grace. And the Holy Spirit deals with us and has always been with us in order to turn us to Jesus Christ, showing us the truth of what Jesus did when he died on the cross and was raised from the dead. But then when we turn to the Lord, by the grace of God, he enables us to accept Jesus by faith, which begins the process of our transformation. The ultimate goal of the Holy Spirit is to change our lives, to save us, and to transform us so that our lives are like Jesus. And so the first works in our lives is that we must be born of the Spirit. In John chapter 3, Jesus had a visit with a Pharisee named Nicodemus. And in this passage, John describes what Jesus said to Nicodemus. Let me read you these verses from John 3, verses 3 through 5. Jesus answered and said to him, most assuredly I say to you, unless one is born again, he cannot see the kingdom of God. Nicodemus said to him, how can a man be born again when he is old? Can he enter a second time into his mother's womb and be born? Jesus answered, most assuredly I say to you, unless one is born of water and the Spirit, he cannot enter the kingdom of God. What is Jesus talking about here? Jesus is talking about the experience of being saved, of first accepting him as Lord and Savior. And he describes it as a spiritual birth. Recently, I traveled to Mississippi to preach at a cowboy church up in the northern part of Mississippi where my good friend Rip Copeland is pastor. But while there, nearby in a neighboring town, about 30 miles away, my nephew, Parker McLean, my brother's son, he and his wife had their third child, and this time a little girl. They've got a couple of beautiful little boys, Tristan and Crew, but now they've got a beautiful baby girl. And because I was there preaching in Mississippi, I was able to go and visit see the new baby, and what a great time we had. And there's just something beautiful and wonderful about a new baby that changes everything. But something that is so powerful here, Jesus is making the point to Nicodemus that our relationship to God is ultimately not determined by some religious effort or performance. Something has to happen that is miraculous and that must be done by God Himself. It is the work of the Holy Spirit to impart to us eternal life and then to give us the assurance that indeed we have been saved. We turn to the Lord because His grace draws us. And then when we surrender to Jesus, the Holy Spirit, who's always been with us, comes to live inside of us. He ignites our spirit. He gives us the assurance based on God's Word that the Holy Spirit has given us a whole new beginning. And that's what this new birth is all about. Nicodemus at first didn't understand it, but Jesus was explaining to him a great spiritual miracle that can only be done by the work of the Holy Spirit. We hear about born again, quote unquote, Christians, but there aren't any other kind. Unless a person is born again, he cannot enter or see the kingdom of God according to Jesus. And so the only true believers, the only real Christians, are those who have experienced this new birth. It is a non-negotiable of the faith. It must happen for a person to be saved. I'm so thankful to be able to celebrate Mother's Day and remember the greatest news that my mother ever gave me. My mother, Deanie McLean, was the very first person to ever tell me about Jesus. And you know, my mother was such a lover of Jesus and a lover of people that she would share her faith in Jesus and the good news of what Jesus did pretty much every time she had opportunity. I cannot tell you the number of people who say to me, even now, Mom's been gone now since 2020. She lived to be 94 years old, and now she is in heaven. And I praise the Lord for her influence in my life. But I cannot tell you the number of people, even now, that say to me what an influence she was in their lives. And the fact that she was the one that the Lord used to introduce them to Jesus. And that's because she was bold in her faith and was willing to be used by God in sharing her witness. Over and over again, in Sunday school, at church, through her work as a school teacher, in Bible studies, and in countless other ways, she led people, she prayed with people to be born again, to receive the Lord. You know, when Mom finally died at the age of 94 and after a long battle with Alzheimer's, it was a sad but joyful event when the Lord took her home. And after the funeral and the time of remembrance and celebration, I was praying. And you know, my mother loved the country. We grew up out in the country on my dad's ranch, and my mother loved it. My mother loved the horses. But you know, to my knowledge, I've never seen my mother on a horse. She loved the horses, and she loved for my brother and I to ride, and she loved to watch us ride. But she, to my knowledge, never rode herself, and I don't remember ever seeing her on a horse. But as I was praying after that funeral, I had a kind of waking dream. And in that dream, mentally, I saw my mother in heaven. And she was no longer a little old frail lady with white hair, but she was young and vibrant. And of all things, she was riding a horse. And she was galloping along. She had long brunette hair. And the sun was shining and the wind was blowing. And the trees were green and lush and beautiful. And as she galloped along, she was laughing. And as I watched, Jesus, also galloping along on a horse, rode up beside her. And she was, I couldn't see him from the front, only from the back. But I knew it was Jesus, and she was looking over her shoulder, and she was laughing out loud. What a beautiful picture of eternal life and my mother there in heaven. And I believe the Lord gave that to me as a final memory of her. But my greatest joy is that my mother was the one who told me first about Jesus. And because of her witness, her leadership, and her influence, I came to know Jesus and gave him my life. I received the new birth that the Spirit wanted to give me all along. Praise be to God, and happy Mother's Day in heaven, Mom. Not only are we born of the Spirit in this great work of God to transform our lives, but the Bible tells us that we are also led by the Holy Spirit. In Romans chapter 8, verse 14, we read these words, "For as many as are led by the Spirit of God, these are the sons of God." The mark, you see, of being a true child of God, one, a son or a daughter of God, is that we are not led by ourselves any longer, or by the whimsical influence of the world. But what we are led by is God Himself. Jesus has become the shepherd that leads the way, and He does so by giving us the leadership of the Holy Spirit. Of course, we look to the Word of God, the Bible, to lead us, but it's the Holy Spirit that helps us understand it, to interpret its wisdom, and to ultimately live it out and apply it to our lives. That doesn't mean that we always get it right, but that the direction of our lives has changed. And what we are constantly asking the Lord to do is to show us His will so that we may embrace it, cooperate with it, and do what the Lord has called us to do. We may say we believe in the Lord, but until our actions show it, it's doubtful if our faith is real. James tells us faith without works is dead. What does this mean? This means simply that there is a form of faith that never follows the leadership of the Lord, that may believe that Jesus died, but never surrenders to His lordship. Real salvation is when we are led by the Spirit. We show that we have been born of the Spirit by being led in every aspect of our lives. We are saying to ourselves, we want to die to our egos and to anything that will distract us, deceive us, or detour us off the path. And we are surrendering ourselves to His leadership and saying, not my will, but, oh Lord, yours be done. Another wonderful female influence in my life happened to me when I was going to seminary. I was pastoring four little churches, very rural churches in Alabama, while going to seminary in Atlanta. And when I accepted the assignment to pastor these four little rural churches, someone, a member there in one of those churches, said, "You must meet Zaylee Pendergast." And I said, "Well, who is that? And what an odd name." And they said, "Well, everybody calls her Sister Zaylee. And she's a Roman Catholic nun who has a ministry here in Russell County." Russell County, Alabama, was, if not the poorest, one of the most poverty-stricken counties in the state of Alabama. And so I found out how to contact Sister Zaylee, and I went and met with her. And Sister Zaylee was like the Mother Teresa of Russell County. She had been born and raised in Canada, but through the leadership of the Spirit had embraced the vocation of serving the Lord full time, and ultimately had been led of all places all the way from Canada to the state of Alabama. And I loved her because she was so full of the Holy Spirit. Was such a great example of someone who loved Jesus and loved other people. Eventually, before I finished my seminary work, we were able to get permission by the school for me to do one semester as an internship with Sister Zaley. And so I was given credit for supervised ministry through this internship with her. And several days a week, every week during that semester, Sister Zaley showed me how to minister to people, because she ministered to the least of these. You know, Jesus said, when I was hungry, you fed me. When I was thirsty, you gave me something to drink. When I was naked, you clothed me. When I was sick and in prison, you visited me. And on the day of judgment, the righteous will say, Lord, when did we ever see you like that? And he will say to them, according to the Gospel of Matthew, when you've done it to the least of these, you've done it for me. And so that's what Sister Zaley did. She ministered to little children. She ministered to a whole host of elderly, poverty-stricken people. And I'll never forget going with her to some of those homes, which were little more than shacks, where old people lived with almost nothing, and yet so often they had the joy of the Lord. And we would minister to them, and we would pray with them, and we would try to encourage them, and we would find out what their physical needs were as well. Sister Zaley ran a ministry center where the children would come and be ministered to there. And it was physical needs as well as spiritual needs. But I will never forget the influence of Sister Zaley, who taught me to always, if I'm going to be led by the Spirit, if I'm going to live in this world the way Jesus wanted me to live, that I would love him with all my heart, and I would be sensitive to the opportunity to help the least of these. Both my mother and Sister Zaley are now in heaven, and I'm sure are rejoicing around the throne of God with people that they led to the Lord and ministered to in Jesus' name. Not only are we born of the Spirit and led by the Spirit, but the Bible tells us that we are to be filled with the Spirit. In Ephesians chapter 5, verses 17 through 18, Paul writes these words to the church at Ephesus. Therefore, do not be unwise, but understand what the will of the Lord is. And do not be drunk with wine, which is dissipation, but be filled with the Spirit. Paul, it counsels those believers and us down through the centuries to embrace God's wisdom and God's will, and to realize that God has called us not to be under the influence of wine or anything else that this world may have, but to be filled or to live under the influence of the Holy Spirit. The actual tense there is being filled with the Holy Spirit. I will tell you, growing up in the church where I grew up, we did not emphasize the infilling of the Holy Spirit. We believed in the Holy Spirit, but we did not emphasize this. This needs to be, however, a large part of our emphasis and our teaching to lead Christians into an ongoing dependence on the Holy Spirit, and that the Holy Spirit would produce His fruit in our lives, the love, joy, peace, patience, self-control, the virtue of Jesus, the character of Jesus will be reproduced in our lives by the power of the Holy Spirit. If we're being filled to overflowing, the Bible tells us our lives will be characterized with joy and praise to the Lord, true worship. Our lives become a celebration, an ongoing celebration of God's grace. And Jesus actually lives his life through us. The mother that I acknowledge today that has shown me so much about being filled with the Spirit on a daily basis is my own wife, Stacy, who is a wonderful mother in her own right. But one of the most distinctive things about Stacy is that on a daily basis, she is genuinely and authentically filled with the Spirit. She has a contagious joy and an ongoing peace and contentment and ongoing celebration, a worshipful, thankful attitude that simply flows out of her and overflows out of her onto the lives of people around her. She is a joy to celebrate and partner with in this life. And it's because the Holy Spirit joins us together in this quest of following Jesus. She's excited about the beauty of nature and how God reveals himself through the animals and through the beauty of what he has created. She's excited about what God does in the lives of people and in our church in Fort Worth. She's excited and celebrates on a daily basis the opportunity she has through her work, through Texas Health, to connect with both employees, doctors, and patients, and in the power of the infilling of God's Spirit, make a difference, a positive impact in their lives. One of the ways you can tell God loves me is God gave me a woman to share life with, like Stacy, and I praise the Lord for her. The fourth and final point of this teaching today is that not only are we born of the Spirit, led by the Spirit, and filled with the Spirit, but we are also empowered by the Spirit. I think it's very important for us to emphasize and see this point as well. In Acts chapter 1, verse 8, after Jesus had been crucified and raised from the dead, but not long before he ascended back to the Father, he pointed his disciples to the power of the Holy Spirit. He said, "You shall receive power when the Holy Spirit has come upon you, and you shall be witnesses to me in Jerusalem and in all Judea and in Samaria and to the end of the earth." He had already told them that their great commission was to go out and make disciples of all the nations, baptizing them in the name of the Father, the Son, and the Holy Spirit, teaching them to observe everything he had taught them to obey. But before they were to go out and fulfill this great commission, they needed the power of the Holy Spirit, and so do we. And the Bible tells us they were all filled with the Spirit, and that's what transformed them into bold witnesses for Jesus. The anointing, the great powerful anointing of the Holy Spirit came upon them, and as they were empowered and filled with the Spirit, that was what made them into the witnesses that they became. That was the fire that ignited the growth of the church, and that is the fire we need today. That same power that was given to those first generation Christians is offered to us. We need that power to be witnesses. You know, so many times we are told you ought to be a witness for Christ. You should be sharing the faith. You should be telling people about Jesus. But we do not do so boldly and enthusiastically and joyfully unless we are being empowered by the Spirit. But when the power of the Holy Spirit comes upon us and we are filled with His Spirit in that way, we cannot help but share what Jesus has done for us. A fourth and final mother that has been such an inspiration to me and taught me about the power of the Holy Spirit was a woman named Ruby Eldridge. They called her Mother Ruby, and she worked in a church out on the outskirts of Mobile, Alabama, in a place called 8 Mile, Alabama. And honestly, it's not a very happy place to live. Honestly, there's a lot of drugs there, a lot of violence there, many, many problems in those neighborhoods. But there's Mother Ruby. And when I first met her, I realized she was a powerful, empowered woman of God. And the Lord sent her into that great place of need to be a powerful witness and to make an impact, to counteract the influence of the gangs and the violence and the drugs and everything else that's happening there, shining as a bright light in that dark place. It's Mother Ruby that changed their Sunday school building into a kind of dormitory so that when prisoners come out of prison and have no place to go, she will take them and help them find a place to work and so that they can have a new life. It's Mother Ruby that stands there as a light to the young mothers raising children without the influence of a father. It's Mother Ruby who again and again encourages young men who are coming out of the world to live for God and over are called to serve the Lord. A great anointed power. When I met her and asked her, how can we help you? She said, come out and help us with the men that are coming out of prison. And so for a long period of time, a couple of years, every Wednesday night, I would go there with my good friend, Dr. Millard Box. He's now in heaven too. And Dr. Box and I would go out there, and we always went to Burger King on the way because Rachel wouldn't let him eat anything that he wanted to eat. That was his wife. And he could eat a double Whopper faster than anybody ever saw. But anyway, that's a different story. But we'd stop at Burger King, have a bite to eat, and then go to that little church and sit with those men and share the good news of Jesus from the Word of God with those men. But it was because Mother Ruby was a powerful woman of God that was being used by God ultimately to take that neighborhood for Jesus. All these women and so many more should be celebrated today. If you still have your mother with you, I hope you'll give her a call. If you can, spend time with her and thank her for the influence she's been in your life. Some of us cannot say that our mothers were wonderful, spirit-filled people, but God has used so many people to help us, so many wonderful women in our lives to speak God's word to us and encourage us. And I hope that you'll be thankful for them today and express your thanks. I want to end today's message with a poem that I wrote some time back in 2023, entitled Yesterday. So many things I could have done, a second language learned, but soon as that last test I took, I never was concerned. I could have eaten healthier and worked off extra weight, but guess I like the gravy. If food was fried, I ate. If wiser with my money, I'd have saved, be set, but I'm still on a budget, take care with what I get. If only I'd been stronger and better than I was, there would have been less heartbreak. I was at fault because I let my old selfishness get the best of me. If I could do it over, I surely would, you see. But all of my if-onlys and all I could-haves, too, I've given them to Jesus. He forgave me through and through. No hope for better yesterday, but today is Jesus' gift. And all of those stuck in the past, He will by His grace lift. There's still some things that I can do. The Spirit says okay. And when filled by the Spirit, I maximize the day. His strength is made perfect. Though weak, I am made strong. Jesus is my Lord, you see, and yesterday is gone. Amen. On this Mother's Day, if you've been listening to this message, but you realize you've never before given your life to Jesus Christ, or you're not sure that you've really been born of the Spirit, I would encourage you to find a quiet place and simply open your heart to God. Ask the Lord Jesus, in your own words, to come into your life, forgive you, and take control of your life. I encourage you not to put it off. Don't procrastinate, but get it done today. And if you do, we'd love to hear from you so that we may help you any way we can. Perhaps most who are listening today have already made that decision. You know you're saved. You know that you've been born of the Spirit. But as a believer, we can never neglect the fact that we need to be filled with the Holy Spirit in an ongoing way. And my prayer for you today, Christian, is that you will be quiet before God at some point on this day and simply ask Him to fill you afresh and anew. And if there's anything you need to surrender, you let it go today. You forgive who you need to forgive. You surrender what you need to give over in the name of Jesus. We appreciate this opportunity on American Cowboy Radio to share.

0: as for me and my horse, we will serve the Lord. Bye now.
1: Through the Tack Room Door by Larry McWhorter. You'll find a ranch museum through the open tack room door of any place where men still joust the cow. A living, breathing antique shop where past and present meet, where things ain't changed too much from then to now. A saddle's still a saddle. A bit is still a bit. Although the years might bring on new design, a cowboy goes through time warp when he climbs upon a horse to wage a war of wits with wily kine. Every cack upon the rack has its own tale to tell of days when it was oiled and in its prime. Generations like to spar, but in the end each knows we have to make a hand in our own time. Scratch and stitch mean stories. You may translate history of how the little battle scars were earned. The battle of experience bestowed upon the old is to teach the up-and-coming what they've learned. And so it goes down through the years as generations pass. And in my mind, I kind of like to see a little saddle setting proud upon some old scarred-up hull, like Junior setting on his papa's knee.

0: Michael rode into the Whiskey Flat camp on a lathered-up, wall-eyed blue roan. He was talking in circles, clean out of his head and shaking right down to the bone. We made him get down. Billy Joe took his reins. Tom offered a nip of the jug, and he sat on my bedroll and asked for a chew. So I gave him a cut of my plug. He said, early this morning I was out riding fence. About 6, it was just getting light. I was checking for breaks from the rim of Bates Draw when I seen a blood-curdling sight. This feller was laying up under his horse. They both was tied up into wires. Neither was moving. I thought they was dead. I reached in my bag for the pliers, and this cowboy looked up and said, give me a hand. I think I'm all broken inside. I took out my cutter and worked on the wire. Before I finished, the cowpuncher died. I got on my horse and rode straight into camp. His dying sure gave me a scare. Can I get you partners to give me some help and bury that feller out there? I asked if his clothes were those out of the past, if his cack was a Visalia tree, if the shank of his bit had a U.S. rosette and the brand on his horse was a 3. McCorkle looked like he had swallowed his tongue. He stood up and reached for his gun. How did you know? Did he ride by the camp? This ain't no time to be poking fun. I looked at McAllister. He turned away. We'd both heard this story before. It seems that some puncher a long time ago is still trying to settle a score. Late in the 90s, they fenced off the grass. Most people thought it was wrong, and some carried fence pliers, made their own laws. But the open range era was gone. Now, this feller was bad about cutting the fence, paid no mind at all to the law. The ranchers had taken about all they could take, so they set up a trap in the draw. A group of their punchers hid out in the brush. The fence was stretched, ready to break. They had purposely not tied the wire to the posts. When they cut it, it coiled like a snake. 4 strands of barbed wire, 100 foot long, like 1,000 knives, flashed through the air. This feller had just gotten down from his horse when the wire hit and parted his hair. The night air was filled with the sound of his screams. A coyote was captured, and then they rode off and left him to die on his own, laughing. He won't cut fences again. For 90-odd years now, he keeps coming back and ropes in some feller like you. He knows you can't cut him free all by yourself, and you'll go for some help. Ain't that true? McCorkle don't buy it. He gets on his horse. We wait till he rides out of sight. We followed him out, but we give him some room because McCorkle is ready to fight. When we got to the rim, he was white as a ghost. Said, I'm sorry I called you a liar. From the top of Bates Draw, we could see every strand and not one single break in the wire. McCorkle pulled out, and we ain't seen him since. We hired a new man in the fall. We're still out working the Whiskey Flat Range just as though nothing happened at all. Pete says McCorkle's run off the deep end. He's crazy and moves around slow. He drinks lots of whiskey and keeps to himself. His hair's turned as white as the snow.
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vacation with my pack on my back. I'm tired of transportation in the back of a hack. 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

Cowboy Jubilee. I'm Judy James. For the next hour, you'll be hearing some of the nation's finest Western entertainment. It's all today. It's on Cowboy Jubilee. Starting off today's show will be Mo Bandy. It's When It's Springtime in the Rockies.

Mo Bandy with When It's Springtime in the Rockies. Cowboy Jubilee is brought to you by Cindy at Cindy's Pet Place and Pet Boarding, as well as Keith at KR Custom Crafted Boots and Leatherwork. Right now, let's hear Lori Beth Brooke with What Must I Do to Be a Cowgirl?

Musgrave. We're celebrating Mother's Day this weekend, as you know, and so we're going to be celebrating it here on Cowboy Jubilee also. One of my favorites of Gene Prescott's song is, "She Always Smelled Like Lilacs."

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She was sure that her heart was breaking. Was the hardest thing.

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The doctors weren't sure, but his mama knew. And home on the ranch, he thrived and grew. And he figures he's alive today because his mama knew how to pray. As a boy, he was rough and tumble, mostly happy and rarely grumbled. He made a hand, a cowboy sure enough, and ranching chores helped make him tough. He rodeoed and rode the rough stock. To his folks, it was no shock. 10 foot tall and bulletproof, he feared nothing with horn or hoof. And he says he's alive today because his daddy knew how to pray. He learned from his daddy how to work. Born to the land, no duty he'd shirk. His mama taught him faith and conviction about a savior and a crucifixion. When he left home, his mama cried. He bravely served his country with pride. Sent to fight evil wherever it's at, wearing a different kind of boots and hat. Over in Iraq and up on that roof, he found out he's not bulletproof. And he swears he's alive today because his parents knew how to pray. He married the cowgirl of his dreams. They fell in love in their teens. Before too long, they had a child. No more rodeos or living wild. To them was born a little boy, and he was his daddy's pride and joy. And he taught him to wear a hat and boots, and he showed him how to throw a loop. Then when he had just turned 8, sorting cattle and working the gate, that rank old cow got him down, wallered and mashed him to the ground. The doctor's words were full of doubt, but that little boy was strong and stout. And he lived to learn the cowboy way, 'cause grandma taught his daddy to pray. But here the story does not end. With him, a new chapter will begin. With each new family addition, it carries on an old family tradition. The torch has been passed, and he is heir to a legacy of faith and prayer. And they believe they have faith today because their family has known how to pray.

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1: Teresa Burleson. There were lots of women in history that were mothers, like the mother of the Alamo, Susanna Dickinson.

0: 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The Western Heritage Classic is going on in Abilene, Texas this weekend. Still have time to get out there for most of the activities. May 8th and May 9th. Cowboy Swing in Cleburne is May the 30th, featuring Kristen Harris, Michelle Kuhlman, Miss Devin and the Outlaw, Teresa Burleson, Stan Mailer, and David Hansford. The Parker County Sheriff's Posse Rodeo is coming up real soon, June 9th through the 13th. The Arizona Cowboy Poets Gathering is in Prescott, Arizona, August the 6th through the 8th. The Montana Cowboy Poetry Gathering and Western Music Rendezvous, Lewiston, Montana, August the 6th through August the 9th. Then in Wimsboro, it's their gathering on September the 25th and the 26th. 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
0: Well, today's Ride into History is about the holiday that we're celebrating this weekend. And of course, I'm talking about Mother's Day. This holiday is in honor of mothers that is celebrated in some 40 plus countries throughout the world. In its modern form, the holiday originated in the United States. It was established by American social activist Anna Jarvis, who sought to honor her mother. The first Mother's Day church service was held on May the 10th, 1908. The day became a national holiday 6 years later, and it is observed in the United States on the second Sunday in May. Mother's Day is celebrated with cards, flowers, and family dinners, among other activities. I'm told that this is the weekend, or Sunday is the day, that most people go out to eat more than any other day in the year. In 1876, when she was 12 years old, Anna Jarvis witnessed her mother offer a prayer at the close of a Sunday school class. And the prayer was, "I hope and pray that someone sometime will found a memorial Mother's Day commemorating her for the matchless service she renders to humanity in every field of life." Her mother said, "She is entitled to it." Anna Jarvis never forgot her mother's prayer. After Ann Jarvis died in 1905, her daughter began a letter-writing campaign, as well as a public speaking campaign, directed at local, state, and national figures and organizations. She and her supporters advocated a Mother's Day to be observed on the second day of May, which matched the day on which her mother, Ann Jarvis, died. Anna Jarvis had conceived of a holiday as a personal day, which is why Mother's is singular rather than plural. Mother, apostrophe S, singular. Early celebrations included family dinners and religious services, both of which have continued. However, the day also quickly became associated with sending cards, giving gifts. In fact, more than 100 million Mother's Day cards are bought annually in the United States. When it comes to gifts, flowers, they're also very popular. Carnation remains the official flower of Mother's Day. And that is our ride into history, brought to you by Keith at KR Custom Crafted Boots and Leatherwork. Let's do some celebrating of mothers through music. Here is Patty Clayton.

0: title of that is Mother's Day, and that was Patty Clayton. Teresa Burleson now, Grandma's Legacy.
1: After Grandma's passing, it came time to pack away her possessions. It was a reminder that day that death is one of life's hard lessons. She was a good woman, loved by all, and taken before her time. Now the ranch will be divided up into his, hers, and mine. When cleaning out a drawer full of long johns and woolen socks, I came across my name written on a brown cardboard box. When I took off the lid, her familiar floral fragrance filled the air. I no longer felt alone. It was as if she were standing there. Inside the box were just a few of Grandma's special things, like an embroidered hanky and her and Grandpa's wedding rings. There was an old black and white photo of Grandpa, dated 1948, and a rusted Southwest cattle raiser sign that used to hang on the gate. And there, beneath it all, was her Bible, with the cover cracked and worn, the same one she would sit and read in the early hours of the morn. Inside it, she'd marked pages and written notes here and there. Some scriptures were underlined, and she'd highlighted the Lord's Prayer. Scraps of paper were tucked between the old yellowed pages. Each one held a bit of wisdom that would last throughout the ages. There was a marker in St. John chapter 3, verse 16, and a letter with her prayer that I

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I found a treasure in the items that Grandma gave to me. Among the things in that box, she'd left

host, Teresa Burleson, from right here in Parker County. Yes, grandmothers do leave a legacy. And now Jean Prescott's going to talk about the legacy of love.

Prescott, legacy of love. And the legacy they leave is also of the history of the family. When families came west, they brought their history. They brought what they had and left them with the children. And of course, that does include the music. You might hear this song on Cowboy Jubilee Gospel Hour some Sunday morning.

Linda Bogle joined me on that. You might hear it some Sunday morning on Cowboy Jubilee Gospel Hour. This is Judy James inviting you to join me every Sunday morning for Cowboy Jubilee Gospel Hour. It's at 7:30 Central Time on Western Heritage Radio, as heard on Live 365 and judyjames.com. I hope you can join me in the morning, and tomorrow morning it will be on Mixcloud. When Mary Kay's oldest child was leaving home, she wanted him.

0: And that was Mary Kay Holt. Red Steagall now with Grandmother's Trunk.
1: They came in a wagon from St. Joe, Missouri. Grandmother was 7 years old. I remember she said she walked most of the way through the rain and the mud and the cold. She saw the Comanche. They came into camp, not the savage she had seen in her dreams. They were ragged and pitiful, hungry and cold, begging for salt pork and beans. They staked out a claim at the cross timbers breaks where the big herds went north to the rail. And one day a cowpuncher gave her a calf too young to survive on the trail. Their old Jersey cow gave more milk than they needed. The calf grew up healthy and strong. She staked him that fall in the grass by the creek and pampered him all winter long. In April, her daddy rode into Fort Worth with her calf on the end of his rope. He traded her prize for a red cedar trunk that she filled full of memories and hope. I found Grandmother's trunk hidden under a bed in a back room where she used to sleep. And I've spent the whole morning reliving her youth through the trinkets that she fought to keep. There's the old family Bible, yellowed and worn. On the first page was her family tree. She had traced it clear back to the New England coast. And the last entry she made was me. I unfolded a beautiful star-patterned quilt. In the corner, she cross-stitched her name. I wonder how many children it kept safe and warm from the cold of the West Texas plain. There's a tattered old picture that says, "Mom, I love you." And though faded, there's a young soldier's face and a Medal of Honor the government sent when he died in a faraway place. A cradle board covered with porcupine quills traded for salt pork and beans was laying on top of a ribbon that read, "Ford County Rodeo Queen." Dried flowers pressed in a book full of poems and a card with this message engraved, "To my darling wife on our 25th year," and some old stamps my grandfather saved. Of course, there are pictures of her daddy's folks. They sure did look proper and prim. I reckon if they were to come back to life, we'd look just as funny to them. Grandmother's life seemed so simple and slow. But the world started changing too soon. She heard the first radio, saw the first car, and lived to see men on the moon. Life on this planet is still marching on, and I hope that my grandchildren see my side of life through the trinkets I have saved, the way Grandmother's trunk does for me.
0: And that was Red Steagall. Now, this is Larry McWhorter, singer, with My Mother's Eyes.

0: the singer here on Cowboy Jubilee. Well, thank you for joining me today. I hope you've enjoyed this tribute to mothers. And if you are a mother, certainly want to wish you a very happy Mother's Day. Hope this weekend is the best. I appreciate you as well as those folks who helped underwrite Cowboy Jubilee. That includes Cindy at Cindy's Pet Place and Pet Boarding, as well as Keith at KR Custom Crafted Boots and Leatherwork. Cowboy Jubilee is a Jasper production. Hope you can join me again next week at this very same time for an hour of Western entertainment. This programming note, Cowboy Jubilee will be heard today on Mixcloud. Also, at 10 o'clock, you can hear Cowboy Jubilee on American Cowboy Radio. Will not be heard on Western Heritage Radio. So until next time, this is Judy James, and I'm doing everything I can to keep our Western heritage alive. Have a great week.
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2: 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Well, boys, before we listen to Buster tell his stories one more time, let's do one of our songs called Dear Mama, I'm a Cowboy. Are you ready?
3: Yep.
2: All right. He'll understand this. So here we go.

0: Dear Mama, I'm a cowboy. Don't let that break your heart, because I'm proud of it. Proud to be a cowboy. You folks stay with us. We'll be right back with more of Cowboy Corner. And one more time, we get to hear the voice of Buster Welch tell his stories in his own way. Don't go anywhere. We'll be right back. 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Yes, here we go again. 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
2: You're listening to Cowboy Corner. I'm Red Steagall here in the bunkhouse with Buck and Badger and all the boys, and a special guest, a return visit from my very dear friend out at the Double Mountain River Ranch out in West Texas, Mr. Buster Wells. Buster, I'll get that right one of these days the first time I say it.
3: Well, that's all right. I think you did real good.
2: How about a cup of coffee?
3: Oh, boy, I love one. It don't take much water to make good coffee, Red.
2: Well, he didn't use much water.
3: Oh, good.
2: Oh, Buster, you got a good story for us?
3: Well, you know, the funny thing, I read Distant Mirrors, and the lady that wrote that said a lot of this depends on the media that day, and said all the media reports is what went wrong. And it seems like these stories I get to tell you about things that went wrong. And, you know, adventure is a result of bad planning.
2: That's right.
3: But I've seen some adventures start with good planning, and just things go bad. And another man that I think was an outstanding cowboy and cowman was James Kinney. And he worked for Proctor's. He was 15 years older than me, and it's amazing how near our path followed.
2: Yes.
3: I think Foy had a big influence on James. I thought James could handle horses, cattle, and men better than anybody I'd been around besides Foy. Well, I was out there at that old Big D Ranch and Brandon, and James had bought a whole gob of cows out of Florida that had been handled with dogs. Bramer Cross cattle up there in that old big rough mountain country. Well, we'd been gathering, and we had, I think, probably close to 500 cows. And we came up on top out of some rough country to a roundup ground he had up there. Going to brand those calves, but boy, those cows acted funny. They didn't. They were, I think they were as confused as we were. You know, they hadn't been handled with a horse, and they probably wondered where a dog were. You know, a cowpuncher, he's supposed to be able to figure out what a cow's thinking. That cowboy prides himself in watching that man on his left over there on drive. What's he thinking? You know, I heard a good story about, said a cowpuncher rode up to a tank for a school marm, thinking there's all off-working cattle that swimming, and she had stacked her clothes on the bank. Was just swimming in the nude, and this cowpuncher just rode up and sat down by her clothes. She scolded him several times and told him to leave, and he said, "Oh, no, ma'am," said, "I want to visit with you." And she saw an old tub over there. The women had come down there to do the washing, and one of them had evidently left her tub, and it was just kind of sticking up out of the water. And she went over and got it, put it up in front of her, and marched up that cowboy and said, "Young man, you know what I think?" He said, "Yes, ma'am, I know exactly what you think. You think that tub's got a bottom in it." But those cows were really acting funny, so we got up there at that roundup ground, and James just put two flankers down and two men to Brand and DeHorn and Cup and kept everybody else horseback. Well, they went to dragging calves, and he did, and just real easy, because boy, those cows really got excited the first one of them calves he roped and he balled, you know. They thought the dogs had a hold of him. But he kept just easing around and dragging them calves out of there and stopping. He'd just stop, wait till they settled down. And a little while, those cows just went to, some of them went to laying down, chewing the cud, got settled right down. And we had a lot of calves to brand, and he put another crew, two more flanking crews down, and another calf dragger. And boy, we went to work. Now, we were going through those calves. Those Bramer calves are easier to throw than them old Herfords, you know, and we was going on. Some guy spotted us from the highway, and it was about a quarter of a mile probably to the highway, and I guess he had a camera. He might have been a professional photographer, and he came walking up, and I guess the cattle saw him walking up, and they said when he squatted down that those cows just started a run. You've heard about how they'll all go. Every cow was in a dead run at the same time. Every cow, I don't know how they got that signal, but they were in a dead run. Lucky, he was kind of a little off angle from us, and it put them going by us instead of over the top of us. Well, we were all running, trying to get on our horses, and horses broke loose, and one or two horses was in the path of the cattle, and they broke loose and went with them, and it took us a while. I remember A.J. Norton was running side by side with me, and his horse spooked and fell over and crushed his stirrup. And he had to ride without a stirrup. And we got a horse back, and James and those four men had been holding cattle stayed ahead of them. Boy, it was slick rocks, too, and we was knocking sparks out of them rocks to get around in front of those cows. And we got them stopped just before they went off in an old rough canyon. About seven or eight cows fell off in there. And I didn't go with them, but the boys, there was three or four boys, and James went off in there with them. And they said when they hit the bottom of that canyon, James went to four-footing them cows, turned them over, and said, "In just a minute, those old Bramer cows figured it out and just stopped dead still." And they come driving them back just like saddle horses. we took them cattle back up there, and James started off again with just one crew. And I don't know whether he put a lookout on the highway. I can't remember, but I think he should have. And we were way after dark getting those cows, Brandon.
4: I wonder what that old boy thought.
3: I don't know. I bet he left there in a hurry, because that was quite a racket. Boy, those cattle made a lot of racket when they went to running in those rocks, you know, that speed and everything.
2: Well, I want to play a cowboy song, and it's called a cowboy song. I think it's the greatest contemporary cowboy song written by Don Edwards. You want to hear it?

0: Robinson, Buster, and I think it's just simply called a cowboy song, and I think it's the best contemporary cowboy song ever written, or written in today's time period. When you're talking about those cattle trying to run over you because that photographer came in off the highway, I had a buddy. I took him with us on a roundup up in the Panhandle. Man, we were working yearlings. And his horse was a little lame that morning, and so he decided he didn't want to go with us, and so he stayed in camp and had those yearlings, about 350 of them, right close to the pens, and he realized he was by the gate, and he jumped down, and I'm telling you, they scattered like a covey of quail. We never did get them back. So it doesn't take much to spook them, and especially
1: a man on foot
0: and those cattle with those long ears.
1: Yeah. Boy, a man on foot scares cattle. I like that story that I always use it when a man on foot causes a stampede, you know. Charlie Russell in his Trails Plowed Under, mm-hmm. He said the old cowpunchers would stick together, you know, and said a known cow thief could meet a big cow man in Kansas City and said you'd think there's lost brothers the way they go together. You know? And he said they'd always stick together, and said one time, he said the old punchers, when they wore out, a lot of them come to town be bartenders. And said there's somewhere up there in Kansas, a Texas crew decided they'd need to liven the night up a little, and four or five of them went and got their horses, come in the saloon shooting. And there was an Eastern drummer in there, and one of these cowboys bumped him and knocked him into the bar, and his hat slid down the bar, his little pillbox hat, you know. And he said he looked at that bartender and said, "Why are you letting these men in here on these horses?" Said the old cowpuncher, looked back at him and said, "What are you doing in here afoot?"
0: You folks stay with us. We'll be right back with more of Cowboy Corner and my special guest, Buster Welch.
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4: 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Here's a look at your King County weather from American Cowboy Radio, 107.7 in Guthrie. Well, this morning we'll start the day with clearing conditions. Temperatures right around 69, and it will be breezy. Well, this afternoon, sunny, hot, and breezy with a 20% chance of thunderstorms with a high temperature close to 103. For tonight, mostly clear and breezy with a low temperature dropping to 70. For Sunday, we'll have a mix of clouds and sun. It'll be breezy with a high of 98. Sunday night, a 20% chance of showers and thunderstorms before 1 a.m. Otherwise, clearing conditions overnight, it'll be breezy with a low of 70. And for Monday, sunny and hot with a high near 102 degrees, and it will be breezy. 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
0: You're listening to Cowboy Corner. I'm Red Stegall here in the bunkhouse with Buck and Badger and all the boys, and my special guest, my dear friend, Buster Welch, the Dean of Cutting Horse Trainers and one of the great cowmen of our time. Buster, It always has to turn to horses when I talk to you. Let's go back into the early days when you first really realized what a cutting horse was. And you told me a story the other night about a horse that you had that you were put in a position where it was real easy to train him and got a lot of good training on him. And tell us a little bit about that horse and who he was and what happened to him.
1: Well, all right. You know what really kindled my interest in a cutting horse was when I was a little kid, my uncle, Levi Garrett, traded for an old horse that my dad had broke and started named Snip. And he's an old steel dust gray horse and a brag cutting horse. Boy, he could work a herd without a bridle. And he was about 18 years old, and he traded for him, gave him to me. And everywhere I went, I followed the men all the time working cattle. And cowboys would gather around him and talk about the things they'd seen him do, you know, holding a cow. And that really put me to interest in a cutting horse mm-hmm. and watching a cutting horse and watching people on them. And when I went to work for Proctor's, I did a lot of holding the cuts, the most boring job there is. But I got to study cutting horses, you know. And that was really what... My dad's cousin, W.B. Welch, trained a horse called Ajax, and he had a question mark on his side out of government remount stud and a little paint buggy mirror. Another cousin was going to Hardin Simmons, and he borrowed him and took him up there and won the first two go-rounds at Stanford. They just started back having mm-hmm. cutting, sir. I think it was about 1934. Carlos Knight was his name, and he is studying to be a preacher and made a good one. And he won both go-rounds, and then in the finals that you couldn't hold a saddle on. And he had trouble riding old Ajax. But a guy followed him home and gave him, and they dickered with W.B. all day and bought that horse for $500. And I think about then you could buy a cow for $10 or $15,
5: yeah.
1: Sheep for a dollar, you know. So that gives you a little idea of how, and that impressed me. And I think those things contributed to my paying attention to cutting horses and how they did things. And I had an uncluttered mind, and so I was able to pick up that movement and that style early, you know. But anyway, getting back to that horse, I was working for Ben Jenkins up there in the sand, and Tom Lineberry bought him out. And I'd heard of a job with George Glass, who was a real good cowman over in North Midland, and he had about maybe 700 or 800 head of registered cows. And then he ran about 700 or 800 grade cows. And he had these registered cows set up around the headquarters. And back then, people run a lot of cattle. Once a week, you'd gather one of those pastures, and he had a deal about twice as big as an arena, good sandy soil, and you would mammy out cows that had calved with baby calves, and I'd just pin about 3 to a pen so I could keep them straight, and then you had to tattoo them according to the horn number on the cow. Mm-hmm. And then you'd wean off everything old enough to wean, and you'd just go in there and cut them out. And it was the best training. I never have got any training that worked any better for a cutting horse than that did. And that was one of the best horses I'd ever seen. I had a reputation of riding rough horses, you know, and I'd always rode rough string. And Proctor's, Foy had a horse up at Seas, got the Buckingham boys off, and they had a little rodeo deal putting on little Sunday, a bunch of boys putting on a little Sunday show over at Pinwell, Texas. And two or three guys come by and wanted me to go ride this horse. So I went over there, and they paid $5. And while I was over there, well, I saw they had a cutting. Buster Cole and two other guys had a cutting. I thought, well, boy, I got a cutting horse. I'll just come back over here. So I kind of got a home horse over there the next Sunday, and I won the cutting. Rode the horse and got, I think I won about $10, $15 in the cutting, $5 riding the horse. That's a lot of money when you're making $100 a month, you know. Then come back the next Sunday, and I think they're trying to get people interested in cutting and the show, and so they matched Buster Cole and I. Of course, Buster knew a whole lot and had a good horse, and by golly, I just out-dumbed him and won that match and won the cutting and rode the horse. And then the horse had belonged to Ben Jenkins, and he gave me half interest in him to take him and train him. And he decided to do something else with him, and that traded me out of my half. And that kind of ended my cutting horse career for a little while.
0: But not for long.
1: No. And I figured out then I was going to have to buy me a horse, because they'd see an old kid with a good horse and they'd want to take him before he ruined him. Mm-hmm. You know?
0: What was the first real cutting horse that you rode and trained and won on?
1: Chickasha Mike. And he was a good one. I bought him as a six-year-old from Homer Ingham. Warren Shoemaker told this story. I read the other day, somebody sent me, a guy wrote a story about Chickasha Mike. And he might have talked to me some and other people, but he had it wrong as how this came about. I wasn't working for Homer at the time. In fact, probably at the time this happened, I'd have been working for Proctor's. But anyway, Homer Ingham, was neighbors to Warren Shoemaker, and they would trade work all the time. And Homer was quite a little cowboy, and he never had a horn string. He carried his rope in his hand, and he had it on the saddle horn at all time, or he'd just lay it across his saddle. He never put his rope on Neil. I don't know how it kept from worrying him, you know. But anyway, he had a big Palomino horse called Pal. Boy, he was a good one. Man, he was a good one. Warren said they'd been working cattle all day, and Warren had bought a bunch of mares off of N.T. Baca. And they were old Mike Myers, and that's a John Zurich horse that was such a famous horse up in there. And everybody wanted those old Mike Myers. And he'd bought about 20 of them, I think. And they rode up there and looking at them, and Homer said, Warren, what'll you take for that streak-faced colt sucking his mama there? And Warren said, I thought, well, I'd give 125 apiece to them Myers, and said, I just priced him at 100 water. Homer said, sold, and just spurred old Powell to him, and when that colt broke off, he roped him. And then just turned, went to loping toward his fence. And Warren said when he saw what he was going to do, he loped out ahead of him, opened the gate. Said about the time he got through the gate, this colt had choked down and fell over. Said Homer just got off and went down, took the rope off of him, got back on his horse, and went on home, waved Warren by, you know. And he said that colt run up and down that fence for about 2 weeks and got weaned. And then he just left him in that pasture and put some mares in there with him and went to breeding him. And he's 6 years old, and I was breaking some horses for Homer. And one of them was really a cow. They all had some cow. He had a thoroughbred stud, too, and they weren't any cow in them. But these out of Chickasha Mike was a real cow. And I was trying to buy the gilding. And he said, no, I won't sell him, but I'll sell that stud. Said Homer didn't like him as good as he did thoroughbred horse. Mm-hmm. And I said, well, what do you take for him? He said, I'll take 125. Buster Cole's wife, Mary, was just starting to Texas Tech. And I think he told me that would pay a semester. I don't remember. And so I give 125 for him, range delivered. He had a witch knot in his tail that was growed down and probably dragging the ground. He was a pretty heavy tail and heavy maned horse. Had a little bit of that old time Spanish breeding in him, you know. That tail was probably dragging on the ground 2 foot long.
0: My goodness.
1: And all the pictures you see of me back there on him, I'd had to cut his tail off right at the root to get rid of that witch knot. No way to get it out there. It was big around as a toe sack. And people nowadays haven't seen horses with real witch knots in their tail like we used to then. Sometimes they'd pull them out themselves. They'd hang it, you know,
0: sure.
1: and you'd see a bobtail horse. But I've got a lot of pictures. I'll show you some of them sometime. Him and tail cut right off the root.
0: Golly.
1: But he made a cutting horse so fast. And I won the first two or three cuttings I took him to.
0: Would you come back and tell us some more stories sometime?
1: Well, yeah, if you don't get tired of them.
0: Oh, we never get tired of them, Buster. We'd love to have you come back at any time you can.
1: Well, I'll get some more of this good coffee, won't
0: you? You can always get Badger's good coffee. You folks stay with us. We'll be right back with more of Cowboy Corner.
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2: 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Horses with a history, brands with a background. You're listening to Cowboy Corner. I'm Red Steigall here in the bunkhouse with Jake and Badger and old Dan and Leon and all the rest of the boys. And I want to start this portion of our show off with a poem that I wrote in 1994. It's called Climbing Out the Other Side, and that's kind of based on a real life story. Not exactly as I told it in the poem, but I got caught one time not knowing whether I should go down a bluff or not. And I'll never forget it. So I wrote this poem. I hired on at the wagon, green and wet behind the ears. My job was wrangling wood for Coosie's fire. Though I was short on talent, I was long on grit and guts and stuffed plumb full of willing and desire. Now, the more I was around the cowboys, the more I realized this is where I really want to be. I worked as hard as I could work to make the boss a hand so when he'd need a cowboy, he'd pick me. Was at the next spring branded when I finally got my chance. The older cowboys helped me pick my string. They roped a deep red sorrel with a devil in his eyes. He must have thrown me 20 times that spring. He taught me how to cowboy, and like J.J. Gibson said, you got the makings, learn to roll your own. If someone rolls them for you, you ain't apt to gain a thing. You'll never learn enough to stand alone. The Paladura country is as rough as it can be, but sure is great for cattle when it's green. The calves were big and soggy, and them old cows were slick and fat, the best year anyone had ever seen. The stocker price was on the rise, near 80 cents a pound. The last 2 years were hot and dry and lean. The boss said, this could be the time when we take up the slack. So boys, be sure ye pick this pasture clean. I saddled up the sorrel horse, and he'd come undone, tried every trick he knew to get me throwed. He took the bit between his teeth and left there on the run, jumping every bush and cactus in the road. I thought if I just let him run, he'd finally settle down. Boy, was I wrong. He never slowed his stride. The boss just laughed as I went by and said, let him have his head. We'll catch him when you reach the other side. I took the outside circle and the Cedar Canyon breaks. The canyon walls are steep and twice as high. They rise up from the valley floor about 300 feet. The easy way to cross is learn to fly. I topped out on a mesa just above a water hole. The seep was marshy, wasn't very wide. A cow was bogged up to her gut, but I can't go down there. That would be committing suicide. I'm talking scared. I'm by myself and tempted to go down. I better add up all my options first. What if he falls and I get hurt? I'd be down there for days. What if I break my leg and die of thirst? Besides all that, what's one old cow? We got 8,000 more. Why risk my life to save that crazy thing? They say we lose a couple every winter anyhow. No one will even miss her till the spring. And then I see a baldy calf hiding in the brush. The cow's talking to him loud and clear. I know that any minute now he'll walk right in that bog. We'll lose them both and me just sitting here. I nudged the sorrel with my spurs and he went off the edge, both 4 feet planted, sliding down the hill. He picked his way among the rocks, sure-footed as a goat. It was scary, but the trip was quite a thrill. I never would believe that this old horse could be this good. I never would have cussed him had I known that he was good for anything but tearing up the sod and doing all he could to get me thrown. We got down to the bottom and the calf run in the brush. I roped the cow and the sorrel pulled her out. I realized then that he's my partner. We made quite a team. I stroked his neck and then I heard the shout. The boys were lined up on the hill giving hoots and howls. I guess they must have seen the entire show. I wonder what they'd think of me if I'd stayed on the hill. I didn't, so I guess I'll never know. There were times I got so scared I almost wrote it off. I nearly quit the outfit once or twice. You got to pay the fiddler if you want to learn to dance. That rocky ride was worth the fiddler's price. The sorrel's gone to glory, and now I'm the wagon boss. My life's been good, and I'm thankful for the ride. Though there's been lots of rocky slopes to test a fella's nerves, the fun's been climbing out the other side. Yep, the fun's been climbing out the other side. It's knowing that you can do something you thought was virtually impossible, and you had a partner like a real good cow horse. Doesn't get any better than that. And doesn't get any better than this song that R.W. Hampton's going to sing for us right now. And it's about that country we just talked about in the poem. It's called Shortgrass. Here's R.W.

Shortgrass. R.W., I love that song, but mainly because I grew up in the shortgrass country, and I know how good that grass is in the wintertime for young cattle. But doggone it, it sure can get tough, too. You folks stay with us. We'll be right back with more Cowboy Corner. Well, we finally finished my autobiography. It's called Texas Red. 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Let us hear from you. 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
1: 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Well, this morning we'll start the day with clear conditions. It'll be breezy with temperatures right around 69. Well, this afternoon it'll be sunny with a high of 99. For tonight, clear. Overnight lows drop to 70 and it will be breezy. For Sunday, it'll be partly sunny with a high of 97. Sunday night, mostly clear. Lows drop to 72 and those breezes pick up. And for Monday, sunshine with a high of 98 degrees. And that's a look at your American Cowboy Radio weather, 97.3 in Pecos, sponsored by Ram Country. 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
0: 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Join us on RFD TV as we explore another trail somewhere west of Wall Street. For a song of inspiration, I've chosen one of ours called Cowboy Church. Boys, I can't do this by myself. I need your help, so jump in here. Here we go.

Cowboy Church. I'm proud of that song because that's the way it is. We experience God's glory and His, all His gifts and His treasures every day we live and can set a horse back and look across this great country and know that He did this just for us. Well, as my old daddy would say, we got this one sauce written below. It's time for us to ride on out of here. We got lots of work to do. Thanks for riding along with us. We hope

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Before we leave, I want to give you something to think about for next week. George Washington said this: be Americans. Let there be no sectionalism, no north, south, east, or west. You are all dependent on one another and should be one in union. In one word, be a nation, be Americans, and be true to yourself. Thank you, George Washington. Our very first president said it so well. So remember that we are one nation, under God, indivisible, with liberty and justice for all. Well, be sure you join us same time, same station next week for another edition of Cowboy Corner. Adios, y'all.

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0: Welcome to Strays at the Gate, The Weekenders. We have a very special guest today, a man who really needs no introduction in the Western world. Doug Figgs is with us, Farrier Figgs, and we'll get into that interview in just a minute, but a little bit about Doug. He is the 2023 International Western Music Association's Entertainer of the Year, member of the Academy of Western Music, the International Western Music Association, and the Western Writers of America. Doug had several songs that have had world acclaim. He's written with a lot of prominent writers. And let's get into the interview. Here is Doug Figgs on this week's Strays at the Gate, The Weekenders. This is Ben Parks, and I'd like to welcome you to another episode of Strays at the Gate, our weekly opportunity to expose you to some new artists, some artists that aren't necessarily new, but may be new to you. Joel White and I are here in the studio, and we have Doug Figgs with us. Doug, welcome to Strays at the Gate, the interview portion.
1: Well, thank you.
2: How are you, Doug?
1: I'm doing just fine.
2: Is Badger okay?
1: Badger's always good.
2: If y'all don't know who Badger is, Badger's the head dog in that house.
1: Only the star.
0: Yeah, he's not the brains of the show, but he sure has his opinions.
1: He does.
2: Well, Ben, I'm pretty excited about this show. You know, Doug has been around for a year or two, but I cannot. You don't have a paper long enough to list every award that he has gotten in the Western genre for the last, I don't know what, 12, 15 years. He's won everything that you can win.
0: I think just virtually every show that I've been to in International Western Music and Academy of Western Artists and independent shows that we go to, Doug's there. He's got the point man Badger out there. His beautiful wife Kathy Badger with him, and they are fixtures. And he does his weekly Facebook concert, and just a great opportunist to get his name out there and share his beautiful music that's heartfelt with the world that wants to listen.
1: Oh, thank you.
2: Well, Doug, tell us a little bit about Doug Figgs.
1: Oh, gosh. I'm a horseshoer. That's pretty much what I am.
0: Farrier Figgs.
1: Yes. Yeah, that's what I do. And, you know, this music is so wonderful to me. I just love it. And I'm just thrilled that somebody actually wants to listen to some of the music that I do. Absolutely.
2: Well, Doug, you're over there in New Mexico, aren't you?
1: Yes, right about in the middle of New Mexico by the Rio Grande.
2: Tell us about home.
1: Well, like I said, that's we're right down on the, you know, real close to the river. I've got a little farm there that I'm farming out right now. After farming that field for, oh gosh, 20 plus years, 25 years, I'm kind of I'm not able to go out there and do all that anymore. So I've got it farmed out, and we always were raising horses. Right now we've got the cows, and we were raising horses for several years. Now I just got a new colt, and so I'm playing with him, and we're just having a good time.
2: Well, I suspect between the horses and the cattle and the horseshoeing and the music business, there's not any time to do any farming.
1: No, there's not, and we did it. And I don't know how we found the time, to tell you the truth.
2: Well, you stay pretty busy doing shows, singing, and every time I look up, Doug Figgs is crossing some state line somewhere going.
1: Well, you know, most of the music is on weekends, and so if we spend 3 or 4 days with the music, and the rest of the week, another 3 or 4 days, I'm working on getting my shoeing horse horses done and working on our cows and that kind of stuff. But, you know, the music does, it's, like I say, it's mostly on the weekend, so we got plenty of time to do the other stuff.
2: Well, and I don't know, unless you're a big star, the music business isn't quite as lucrative as shoeing horses.
1: You know, I haven't found anything yet that works as good as shoeing. I've tried it all too, you know.
2: But dadgum, that's awful hard work. I tell you what, my back can't stand it.
1: No, it's good work, you know. It's good work.
2: It's good, honest work.
1: And it's been really good to us, good to my family. So I can't complain at all.
2: Well, Doug is a songwriter.
3: Yes, sir.
2: He's a performer. He's a recording artist. And his newest album, Storm on the Mountain. When did that come out? Last year, was it, Doug?
1: It was beginning of the summer, I believe, last year.
2: And you've had a lot of success with that album.
1: I've been happy with it, yes.
2: Well, I tell you what, it's a masterful album. Tell us a little bit about the recording process. Who'd you record it with?
1: I recorded with Ren Renfrey, and Ren and Andy were in Nashville, and it was nice. They moved to New Mexico, so it makes it convenient for me.
2: So did you, where in New Mexico are they?
1: They're in Alamogordo. Which, right by the White Sands Missile Range and all that stuff.
2: Yeah.
1: It's kind of nice down there. You're Alamogordo, I mean, just, they got the Sacramento Mountains right there and on one side, and then the White Sands on the other side. It's just kind of a neat little place.
2: Well, and you go down there and record. What do you spend? A couple weekends, a month? How long does this take?
1: I'll probably go. I've already been there twice for my new album, and I'll be there probably two more times. And I'll spend 4 or 5 hours. That's about all I can handle. And we'll get stuff together and see how things work, and then it's all up to Ren after that.
2: Well, I know Ren. He's a good producer. I tell you what, he knows his stuff.
1: I'm thrilled. Yeah,
2: he did a wonderful job.
1: Thank you. I think so too.
2: Well, I think it's a great album, and let's just kick this album off and let's play Storm on the Mountain. That would be the title song, right?
1: Yes, sir.
2: Tell us a little bit about that before we get it on the.
1: All right. You know, that was inspired actually by a Tim Cox painting. The painting was called Storm on the Mountain, and just seeing that painting, I was thinking about where we live. Just to the west of us, there's a mountain range called the Polvaderas, and we can watch those storms just come over that mountain, and man, it'll be so dark up there. You can see that rain. You can see the rain. We're close enough. You can see the rain coming down. You know it's raining hard, and if you look, you can actually see that rain bounce off the ground. It'll bounce like 4 or 5 inches off the ground when it's hitting hard. And we watch that, and man, just thinking, man, we're going to get some rain. And it's amazing how that disappears. It can be gone, you know. And then, but every once in a while, it makes it. And that's what that song is about.
2: And did you write that? Is that a co-writer, or is it just you?
1: That was it, just me, yeah.
2: Well, that's a great song. I want to hear that song, Ben.
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0: back with you here.
1: Yes.
0: That was a great song. Sure enjoyed you sharing that with us, Storm on the Mountain. And what else you got, Joel?
2: Well, I tell you what, people may not know this, but currently the album Storm on the Mountain is number one on the Western radio charts.
0: Number one.
1: I am thrilled. It's just amazing to me. Just fun.
2: Well, when you began to put these songs together for this album, tell us a little bit about the process. How do you choose what songs you want to play?
1: Mostly, I'm trying to just the songs that I'm working on at the time. I just want to get them recorded, and you know, and I don't make a theme on my album or anything like on any of my albums or anything like that. I kind of leave that up to the producer. And Ren was really good at deciding what songs fit together and everything. So I'm not so good at that, but I want everything that I do to go on.
2: Like, yeah, so
1: you start writing songs, and man, you fall in love with them, and you know, you can get a second opinion, and that's a good idea.
2: Yeah. Well, and you know, your pocketbook can't record them all.
1: Exactly. That's for sure.
2: Uh-huh. Well, on this album, you've written... Did you write every song on this album?
1: No. There's one cover song, and that's Darcy Farrell.
2: Okay. Well, that's it. Boy, I tell you what, that takes a lot of guts to cover a song like that. That's a great song.
1: I guess I'm not smart enough to be worried about it.
2: Well, you did a great job on it. You did a great job on it. But there's a song on there that I really, really like, and you co-wrote it with a friend of ours, Mr. Floyd Beard.
1: Oh yeah.
2: Oh man, I tell you what. Now there's a poet.
1: Mm-hmm. No kidding. It's so much fun to you know, co-writing is so much fun. And with somebody like Floyd, I'll be working on, you know, working on a song, and I get stuck, and I take it to Floyd, and I say, he looks at it, and you know, something that I've struggled with for a week, he immediately comes up with a line. And it's just amazing. He's got such a great mind, and I love it.
2: Oh, he does, and he understands the life. He's lived the life.
1: Absolutely, and you know, you can't fake that.
2: No. I always say the audience, they can smell counterfeit a mile away.
1: Well. That's I think you're right.
2: Yeah.
0: What song are you talking about here, Joel?
2: Well, I'm talking about Cowboy Legacy. Do you have that?
0: I've got that. Let's play that right now. Cowboy Legacy.
2: Let's play Cowboy Legacy.
1: All right.
0: Now, as I understand, you co-wrote this with Floyd Beard?
1: Yes.
0: But you perform it solo. All right. Here is Cowboy Legacy, co-written with Floyd Beard, Doug Figs, Farrier Figs, right here on American Cowboy Radio.

0: here. Doug Figs on American Cowboy Radio, Strays at the Gate. Appreciate y'all listening. And just enjoyed Cowboy Legacy with Doug. And Joel, what do we want to talk about now before we got Doug here?
1: Well, you know, I tell you what, I was just thinking, I've known Doug for a year or two, not very long, but I had an opportunity to do a show with Doug here. Was that last year or year before last? I can't remember.
2: You know, I can't either. So
1: they all run together. But that was an awful fun show. But you know, Doug, he plays around. Now that's not the right
2: word.
1: Well,
2: sometimes I do. Sometimes I do.
1: Well, let's not talk about that.
2: No, we won't.
1: Doug plays a lot of dates. And what was it 2 years ago that you were not only you were the performer of the year, the IWMA performer? Is that right? Performer of the year?
2: Entertainer of the year.
1: Entertainer of the year. There you go.
0: International Western Music Association Entertainer of the Year.
1: That's a big award.
2: Man, you could have knocked me over. I'll tell you what. That was a big surprise, and man, I'm just so thrilled. What I like is that at that time that award was, you know, your peers. They were the ones that were deciding who that award went to, and mm-hmm. man, that means a lot to me. It really does.
1: And I tell you what, the competition, and I hate to say competition because it's not a competition
2: exactly,
1: but the field of artists,
2: yes,
1: to be selected for that award, and you coming as the guy that it was given to, that's an honor in itself.
2: And again, to me, that award was decided by the other performers, basically, and the other members of the IWMA, mm-hmm. which that means a lot to me.
1: Yeah. Well, I tell you what, you've got how many albums have you recorded, Doug?
2: One, two, three, four, five, six, seven. Plus three with the Cowboy Way, so probably about 10.
1: Mm-hmm. Mm-hmm. Well, one of those albums was Yellow Horse. Is that right?
2: Yes.
1: You had a lot of success with that album.
2: I you know, that was, I felt like I was finally writing some songs. I mean, you know, you just like, you write songs and then, you know, you feel like, I finally felt like I'm happy with these songs that I've written. I mean, I just, you know, they came out like I wanted them to. Mm-hmm. They came out, you know, you can write and it just doesn't come out. you work and it's not quite like you think that it could be, but this is where I finally felt like I was writing songs.
1: Yeah. Well, I tell you what, one of those songs was the title song, was yes. Yellow Horse.
2: Yes, sir.
1: That's a good one.
2: Thank you.
1: I think we have that one. Ben, do we have Yellow Horse?
0: We sure do.
1: Well, would you put that on?
0: Yellow Horse. All with right. Figs.
1: There
0: right
1: we
0: here
1: go.
0: On American Cowboy Radio, Strays at the Gate, the interview portion. Thanks for being here, Doug.
2: Thank you.

0: there we just heard Yellow Horse, and you were talking before we played that song that sounds to me like you started to get comfortable as a songwriter. Is that what you were trying to say?
1: Yes, I believe in. See, there's a songwriter. You're finding the right words.
0: Yeah. Well,
1: and that is something so amazing, you know, with the songwriting is finding those right words and making those words, getting the true meaning out of those out of the words that you use, trying to use as few words as possible and get everything in.
0: Yeah.
1: And it's really, it's to me, songwriting can be so frustrating, and then when you finally get that, it is so rewarding.
0: Mm-hmm. Well, it's interesting that, you know, it's a lot of work, but there's a magic in it sometimes that when the magic hits you, you don't know where it comes from, but you can't question it, right?
1: Absolutely.
0: You just got to take advantage. Well, tell us a little bit about your songwriting process. What do you go through? I mean, where do you come up with the idea of Yellow Horse? Or you've told us about Storm on the Mountain. Where do you come up with these ideas? Or what makes you say, I'm going to write a song about X, whatever that might be?
1: You know, there's so many different things. Pictures are amazing. This Yellow Horse actually was from a picture of a horse. Like they say, a picture is worth a thousand words, right?
0: Mm-hmm.
1: I've written songs from pictures. I've written songs from... sometimes something will just... Somebody will say something, and you think, "Wow, it just means a whole bunch to you," and you want to write something about that. A picture that means a lot to you, a story that you read. You know, that's where most of my songs come from.
0: Mm-hmm.
1: That kind of thing.
0: Mm-hmm. Well, how long have you been doing this?
1: I think I wrote my first song in 2011.
0: Yeah.
1: Been around music and stuff my whole life. My dad was a self-taught musician. He played everything. anything he could pick up and play it, and he never learned even to read music or anything like that, and neither have I. I mean, it's just everything by ear. But you know, that songwriting thing was always, to me, man, that is a mysterious thing. I couldn't figure out how anybody could do that, and I thought, well, I can't do that, so I never even tried. And I went to back when it was the WMA instead of the IWMA, we went to one of the conventions there in Albuquerque, and they had a songwriting workshop. And I can't even remember who did it but it was just one of those things. They explained it. They made it sound like that maybe I can do this. And mm-hmm. So right after that, I wrote a song.
0: Well, I tell you what, let's look at some more music here. How about Ways of Another Time? Tell us about that song.
1: I like that one. I co-wrote that one with Deanna McCall, and I always like the Mexican vaquero, the Spanish way of bringing up a horse, you know.
0: Mm-hmm.
1: And they have a method that has been worked out for a long, long time, you know.
0: Mm-hmm.
1: And they follow these deals, but there's also, you know, there's also that individual part. But I just love the way they bring up a horse. Mm-hmm. It's just amazing. They start usually it's a bull sol start, and you work your way into maybe a snaffle, and then maybe even go back to the bull sol. They don't do it exactly the same every time, but they do have that method and the steps to go and that are involved in starting a horse, and they'll take 4 or 5 years to make a horse and to actually get him into a bridle. Mm-hmm. And it just always amazes me. I like to use, I can, I have a hard time, I'm too I can't wait that long.
0: Well, so, you know,
1: I push it a little bit more, but I still, you know, I try to think about what they do, and I think they're masterful horsemen, and it's just amazing to me.
0: Well, they are, and like you say, there is a procedure, there are steps that they go through, but it's not in stone.
1: No, exactly. You're right.
0: They will adjust their program to the horse.
1: Exactly.
0: And, you know, I mean,
1: and that has to be done. That's or you're not getting anywhere.
0: Yeah. Well, and you wrote this song with Deanna McCall.
1: Yes.
0: Which, an absolute wonderful poet. Wonderful poet. Did she bring you the idea of this song?
1: I think I brought it to her.
0: Oh, okay.
1: As I wanted to do this, and she came up with some really cool stuff, and those hands that teach, hands that guide. Mm-hmm. It is the hands. That's the one thing that we call him jinete, and that's the master horseman. Mm-hmm. And they develop their hands. Their hands are what tells the horse, and it's there's so many little subtle things. Their hands are really, I just love, they have such fine hands. They can feel everything, and that's, it's all in the hands.
0: Yeah, yeah. And Deanna's been a part of a lot of really good songs.
1: Yes, yeah. She
0: well,
1: has.
0: This is one of them. Let's listen to Ways of Another Time.
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0: listening to Strays at the Gate interview portion. Joel White and I, we have Doug Figgs with us. We just heard Ways of Another Time. We appreciate you listening. We'd love for you to reach out to us here at American Cowboy Radio. You can find that on Facebook and reach out to me at benparks@rt66.media. But that's enough about me. Let's keep talking about you, Doug.
1: Yeah. Well, Doug, and I keep going back to awards, and that's not why we do this, but it is the yardstick sometimes.
2: Well, maybe it might be something to say that you might be doing, you know, maybe you're on the right track, right?
1: Right. Now. No, exactly, exactly. And you know, there's the International Western Music Association, there's the Academy of Western Artists, and there's the Western Writers of America, and New Mexico has a pretty important music award that you've won, Best Western in the New Mexican Music.
2: Yes.
1: Yeah.
2: And I really like that. I mean, every award organization, each of them have different ways that they select their awards, and I really like the way New Mexico does it.
1: Mm-hmm.
2: I was really everyone, like I say, everyone is a little different, so it's kind of neat how they do it. So
1: yeah. And the song you won that for was "Make My Living in a Saddle." Tell us about that.
2: This song actually came from a movie. I think Sam Elliott is probably the one of the coolest cowboy actors.
1: Yes, he is. Well,
2: I mean, he makes a cowboy. I mean, he looks like a cowboy.
1: Sounds like one, walks like one.
2: Everything. There was a movie called Conagher.
1: Mm-hmm.
2: And Sam was the main character in this song. I mean, in that movie. And he was sitting by a campfire, and there was a young boy there with him, and the boy asked him how old he was when he left home to become a cowboy, and he said he was 12. And boy, that stuck with me. And I thought about all the right after the Civil War, the South, man, it was tough, and there was a lot of young boys there that didn't want anything to do with what was going on there. They left home and they came west, and so many of them became cowboys. And I just that's basically what that song is about. So,
1: well, it's a wonderful song. It's a great song, and I want to listen to that one.
0: Let's play that for you. I imagine else will enjoy it too. But here he is, "Make My Living in a Saddle." Doug Figgs.

0: make my living in a saddle.
1: Yes.
0: That's a good one. That's a good
1: Thank
0: one.
1: You.
0: Well, Doug, now you're working on a new album, aren't you?
1: Yes, I am. Mm-hmm.
0: How long will that take, you wonder?
1: You know, there's so many different variables. Well, I'm hoping to have it out this, you know, by the end of the summer, maybe.
0: Oh.
1: Hopefully. I would like to.
0: That'd be great. I know there's a lot of people anxiously waiting for some new material from Doug Figs, although the Storm in the Mountain is still going strong, and a lot of those songs off of that are really doing well. Are there some songs that we need to be looking for, something that you think is probably going to be one of the good songs on that?
1: These are things that you just never know. It seems like the ones that I think are the ones that should work or don't do it, and ones that I thought, well, you know, that's a nice song and I like it, but they're the ones that seem to do better for some reason. But you know, I co-wrote one with Andy Renfrey, and it's called Ghosts of the Trail. Mm-hmm. And that's one that I am really liking. There's another one about one called Crazy Horse.
0: Oh.
1: And that one I really am pretty, you know, when you're recording something, sometimes that recording comes out exactly like you thought it should, and sometimes it doesn't. Mm-hmm. So we'll see how they record.
0: Now, are these songs that you'll be playing?

0: that you are playing right now in your live show?
1: Yes. Yes.
0: Hell, that tells you a lot about it. The audience reaction to those songs will tell you a lot about how well the songs will be accepted.
1: Yeah, hopefully.
0: Yeah.
1: You know, audiences aren't always the same as radio DJs.
0: Well, that's true.
1: And you know not that radio play and all that stuff is the whole thing, but because you have to play live shows to audiences, mm-hmm. And sometimes they just don't record the same,
0: right?
1: You know, they don't make it. I don't know. It's strange.
0: Sometimes you can't get that live performance. You know, they're always different. The live performance is always different than a recorded performance. And it's hard sometimes to capture that magic of a live performance in a recording.
2: I think I'll see you on stage and how you look at the audience, how you ponder right before you start that song. Do I want to play this song or not? And then you take a deep breath and you jump into it. That doesn't convey when I put a song on the radio.
1: Exactly.
2: And so I think that's a large portion of it. We enjoy the live music when we can, and that's one of the things that I like to do. And as a point, I'm a little different here on American Cowboy Radio. I try to convey those emotions that I see on your performances whenever I do introduce one of your songs on the radio. A lot of my stuff just plays, I'll confess to that, but when I'm doing a show that highlights an artist and highlights a specific artist's song, I like to do some injection as to, hey, I got to see Doug perform this song, and you know, the way he introduces it, and just be there, and you get to talk about Badger. It brings it personal. You know, Badger's
1: done an awfully good, a lot of good for me.
2: He's a good. You know, if you can't stand looking at Doug, you can sure look at Badger. And
1: you can. And Badger, you know, he makes people feel good. That's all there is to it.
0: He does. I'll tell you a real quick story about Badger. It's just kind of cute.
2: Careful, he'll get the big head. He's a little dog, but he'll get blown up ego. We don't want that.
0: I was playing over at the Wheels Museum, or was going to play at the Wheels Museum, which you've played at the Wheels Museum there in Albuquerque. Anyway, I was talking to the gal, and she said, "Do you know Doug Figs?" I said, "Yeah, I know Doug." She says, "You got a dog?" I said, "What?" "Yeah, I got a dog." She says, "You know, Doug brings that dog and charges people to pet, and then he makes more money." I said, "Well, I got a dog. I can bring that dog." She said, "You got a horse?" Yeah, but I don't think I want to trailer a horse over to Albuquerque so people pet. But anyway, I thought that was funny. Well, speaking of live performances, Doug, where can people see you? Where are you going to be this spring? Where are you going to be this summer?
1: Oh, gosh. You know, that's funny. You ask these, and I will get some of them. But I'll tell you what, I know where I'm going tomorrow.
0: Well, we don't.
1: I'm that kind of guy. Yeah. I have a hard time pushing everything forward, which is bad for a musician, because sometimes, you know, we're working a year out.
0: Oh, yeah.
1: And getting things booked and stuff. But I'll be at Encampment Wyoming for the Grand Encampment Cowboy Gathering.
0: I hear that's a great gathering.
1: It is great, and that'll be in the first part of July, the second week in July, I believe. Right after the encampment deal, I'll be at a gathering in Wheatland, Wyoming. And then after that, in Eureka, Nevada, at the Opera House in Nevada, that's the last part of July. And first part of August, I'm going to be at the Arizona Cowboy Poets Gathering in Prescott. And, you know, we're just got a lot of stuff going on through through the whole deal. But a lot of little stuff in between that. So those are the bigger gatherings and stuff.
0: Yeah. Well, and if somebody was interested in finding out where you're going? Is there some place they can go? Do you have a website?
1: Nancy, I actually have all that stuff on a website. So, and some of the stuff I haven't put on yet because I don't know exact details. But yeah, I won't put it on my website probably until I know most of the details. But
0: right.
1: Yes, my website just is simple, dougfigs.com.
0: Makes it simple.
1: Yeah, and then you can follow me on Facebook. Farrier Figs is my regular deal, and Doug Figs Music is my my Facebook page, and all of those will have the things that I'm doing, you know, recent. So,
0: and if somebody wants to buy some music.
1: They
0: can get that through your webpage?
1: They can get that on the website, or they can, gosh, it's on everything else. I don't even know how to use most of that stuff.
0: Yeah, we want to encourage people to go to websites because
1: sure.
0: As an artist, we don't get paid enough for these downloads from other streaming sites, do we?
1: No, but you know what? I'm not... CD sales and things were a big deal. They're not so much anymore. Yeah. Nobody has CD players anymore. And so I'm just going to have to do shows, right?
0: There you go. There you go.
2: Doug, I'd like to back up just a little bit to your Facebook because
1: yes.
2: I believe it's every Thursday late in the evening.
1: Is.
2: I'm thumbing through Facebook and poof, there you are live. And,
1: there I am.
2: Let's talk about that, how people can access that because that gives people a personal glimpse. I think that gives these listeners out here a little bit of that connection we were talking about your live performances because you're sitting there smiling. You, whenever I flag you and say, hello, Doug, tell Badger hello for me, give him an extra biscuit, you'll look up there, you'll chuckle, and you'll say, hi, Ben, thank you for that. And I really think you're one of the best using that tool to stay in touch with your audience. Tell us about that, how to find it, and what it means
1: okay.
2: to you.
1: This is... it's been for quite a while. I can't even remember when I started. I'm Farrier Figs is my Facebook account, I guess. And I tried to put it. I put it on the Doug Figs Music, which is a page, also. So you can find it on either Farrier Figs, which is Farrier, if I spell it right. Farrier Figs, you can find it on that, or Doug Figs Music. And I do every Thursday that I am around, you know, and if I'm not traveling or something like that, but and I use Thursday because usually I'm not traveling on Thursdays. I'll spend an hour or so just playing music. I take requests from people, and it's been a lot of fun. it's so much fun because I have some pretty regular visitors
2: yes,
1: on there, and they're. Have a lot of them the same all the time, and sometimes I'll get new ones, and it's always just a lot of fun, and they're expecting me to be on there, so I'm going to be on there for them.
2: What time do you flip this switch on?
1: It's 8:30 New Mexico time, which is mountain time.
2: 8:30. I call it enchanted time.
1: Okay.
2: 8:30 mountain time. I spend a lot of time out in Clovis, so and negotiating with people in Texas, so I have to say American time or enchanted time.
1: Yeah,
2: which
1: American time.
2: So,
1: okay, I gotcha.
2: But it's a great show. I've got one question for you on that. We can see you real clear. Now,
1: yes.
2: Now assure me that you're not seeing us when we comment to you, because... You know, you may not want to see how we're looking whenever we're listening to your music. It wouldn't be a pretty thing sometimes. So, well, you can't see us, can you?
1: No, I cannot see you. But what I'd love for you to do is just make a comment. Just say I'm here. And so there's that screen rolls in front of me and tells me who's on and who made a comment. And sometimes I miss things because sometimes it rolls a little fast. So if I don't say hello to you,
2: say it again.
1: Comment again. Yeah, because I wanna acknowledge you. And I just have so much fun. I've got a guy from Japan that's on there a lot, and one from Indonesia. It is so much fun, and I always love Shiro is the one from Japan, and he always comes on and he tells me what time it is and what day it is because it's always a day.
0: Yeah, different day. Yeah.
1: Yes. It's tomorrow. It's tomorrow in Japan.
0: That's the wonder. That's the wonder of the electronic age.
2: Absolutely.
1: It is amazing to me. And I have friends on there that I've never met, and they are good friends.
0: Yeah.
1: That I've never met in person.
2: Never met. Yeah.
0: Well, listen, Ben, before we run out of time.
1: Okay.
0: There's a song that I want to know how you came to approach the song the way you did, and that's The World's First Liar. Tell me about that song. That intrigues me. I love that song.
1: I will tell you, I used to do, New Mexico has some really dark skies, and people come from all over the world to come and look at the stars. So they have star parties, and we'll go out to some ranch where there's just no lights anywhere, and I'll play some music around the campfire for a little bit, and then after we're done there, and everybody goes to their telescopes and they're all looking at their stars and stuff. So there's always somebody from Chaco Canyon, and which is an ancient ruins in New Mexico, and they tell stories because the native, actually even Navajo, all the native populations around, they look at the stars a lot more than we do. I think it meant a lot more to them. And there's always these stories that in the stars they show us, and they say that is the coyote. Okay, they tell us these stories. That's the coyote up there. He was here when the world began. he stole the fire. He's the mischievous one. And he told the very first lie. After him, the lies were out, you know. So that's in so many different Native American lore, so many different stories, and they all have the coyote in them, and it was just so cool to me. And I thought, man, I need to just write a fun song about the coyote, because the coyote, you know, like him or whatever, you gotta admire him. he's here, and he'll be around. He was here when the world began, and when the last living thing on earth dies, there will be a coyote there to eat it.
0: That's
1: the whole deal.
0: Well, here we go. Here's The World's First Liar.

0: Doug, we're wrapping this up. We just heard the world's first liar. We sure appreciate you being here with us on American Cowboy Radio Strays at the Gate interview portion. And look forward to catching you down the trail. Anything you'd like to close this up with and anything you'd like to say? Because we've talked a lot.
1: Well, I'm just thrilled to be on American Cowboy Radio. Thank you guys so much. I just had a great time talking with you. Thank you.
2: Well, we did too. We did too, Doug. I look forward to playing with you some point down the road. I'm sure it'll happen sooner than later.
1: I was just going to say, we need to do that again.
2: Yep, we do. We had a ball. We had a ball.
0: Doug, we appreciate you. We'll see you down the trail.
1: Thank you very much.
0: 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On Saturdays, it's on. Sundays, it's on. And we do a special performance at 9 o'clock on Monday evening, right after Circuit Rider Roundup with Alan and Jill. Appreciate you being here. My co-host, Joel Alden White, and I, we wish you happy trails.
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4: The calves were all down at the lease ground by town at the old Rodriguez's place. They've come quite a ways. It took nearly all day to get them on home without chase. It was a hard drive, and for God's sakes alive, we drove them the best we know how. The cold did not wait, nor we'd anticipate that it'd be this tough on our cows. But the heifers sure flew when I swear that they knew that the pens were just out of sight. The cold had set in overnight with fall's end. We're lucky we got them back right. When they got to the pens, their breath blew like a sin, like their lungs were all filled up with lead. The temperature dropped and the mercury popped. Out the gate is low end at the shed. And while they waited for feed, caught a breath they sure needed to rest and build back a reserve. We'd heard it in songs that night was sure long. We're lucky they did find their nerve. At sunrise, they're alive. This cold they survived with nary a froze hoof or an ear. It was 10 below odd. It's all heart that they got while they waited for the storm to blow clear.

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1: Thank you, Colonel. You've been a perfect host. Always heard of Southern hospitality. Now my men understand what it means.
2: Well, I thought my men would do better, Colonel, seeing as how this is the first time in years we had you Yankees outnumbered. Y'all come back, yeah?
1: Windage and elevation, Mrs. Langdon. Windage and elevation.

0: 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Here's a look at your King County weather from American Cowboy Radio, 107.7 in Guthrie. For this morning, we'll start today with clearing conditions. Temperatures right around 69, and it will be breezy. For this afternoon, sunny, hot, and breezy with a 20% chance of thunderstorms with a high temperature close to 103. For tonight, mostly clear and breezy with a low temperature dropping to 70. For Sunday, we'll have a mix of clouds and sun. It'll be breezy with a high of 98. Sunday night, a 20% chance of showers and thunderstorms before 1 a.m. Otherwise, clearing conditions overnight. It'll be breezy with a low of 70. And for Monday, sunny and hot with a high near 102 degrees, and it will be breezy. And that's a look at your King County weather from American Cowboy Radio, 107.7 in Guthrie.
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2: The Expert. 76, I think, was the year on that fateful day in the spring. Jack Mormon took us, the pride of the school, to see if we'd learn anything. Rocky and Buddy and Randy and Sam, David and Donnie and Wes, Bailey and Pee-wee and me were the crew. Surely this was Jack's best. The old Rafter O, I think, was the brand. Jay Taylor had loaned us a wad of 300 heifers, all black as sin, and each was a pea in a pod. The course we were taking had prepared us for the task before us that day. Our AI schooling had given us the feel for a cow in a family way. The day was real hot. We sweated a lot. Our smell reeked of something feral. I'd spent all day long just loading the chute. Then came my turn in the barrel. My long glove I donned and lubed her up good. The arduous task thus began. I lifted her tail, spelunked my way in while thinking, this day, you the man. The first few hit, I was clumsy at best, but I soon warmed up to the chore. I'd state my findings and Jack would concur. The lesson, I needed no more. Heck, this is a snap, but I'm quite the chap. Old Jack is real proud, I believe. I dreamed of praise, report cards with A's, but fate had a trick up her sleeve. After I'd tested about 30 head, the routine had gotten so bland that I never checked to see where I stuck my aching but still well old hand. I was thinking of beer and frosty mugs for Sid Blue's dim lights I did long. When I heard a cough, no, it is a snicker, and I noticed something was wrong. This heifer was really fighting me bad, though I tried with all of my might. I couldn't get in, so I looked at Jack and said, dang, this old girl's tight. Well, the world exploded right there in my face. I wondered, now, what did I do? Ovinely, I peeked. There was but one hole, for I knew there should have been two. The bomb had been dropped. I knew I'd been had. The proverbial dunk had been slammed. I stood there amid the laughter and jeers, but could only say, I'll be damned. The ride back to school was a long one, friends. A debate I was forced to hear. They couldn't decide who looked more surprised, me or that poor old black

0: 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Here's a look at your American Cowboy Radio weather, 97.3 in Pecos. For this morning, we'll start today with clear conditions. It'll be breezy with temperatures right around 69. For this afternoon, it'll be sunny with a high of 99. For tonight, clear. Overnight lows drop to 70 and it will be breezy. For Sunday, it'll be partly sunny with a high of 97. Sunday night, mostly clear. Lows drop to 72 and those breezes pick up. And for Monday, sunshine with a high of 98 degrees. And that's a look at your American Cowboy Radio weather, 97.3 in Pecos, sponsored by Ram Country, Fort Stockton.
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2: The time is World War II. The place is anywhere in the world where an American serviceman could find a pretty girl in a jukebox. The music? Well, it's a tune that comes as close as any to being the theme song of history's greatest war. The song started out in a Texas town that became almost as famous for a gal named Rose as for the Alamo. At last count, Bob Wills sold 14 million copies of San Antonio Rose. It's one of the biggest songs ever recorded, a legacy which the man they call a living legend will leave the world of country music, a world he helped to shape.

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Welcome to Cowboy Jubilee. I'm Judy James. For the next hour, you'll be hearing some of the nation's finest Western entertainment. It's all today. It's on Cowboy Jubilee. So pour yourself another cup of coffee, sit back and relax, and enjoy Dave Stamey with It's the West.

singing Swing Me Back to Texas. Sons of the San Joaquin now with Sing One for the Cowboy.

was my friend, Johnny Western, with a theme from The Searchers. Abby Payne now with a Gene Prescott tune.

Bandita, Lynn Anderson from her Cowgirls 2 CD. Now to Canada we go. This is Gary Felgard with Eyes of a Cowboy.

0: 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The Cowboy Swing in Cleburne, Texas is on May 30th, and that it features Kristen Harris, Michelle Kuhlman, Miss Devin and the Outlaw, Teresa Burleson, Stan Mailer, and David Hansford. Then the Parker County Sheriff's Posse Rodeo is in Weatherford on June 9th through the 13th. Lots of activities. 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Arizona Cowboy Boys Gathering, Prescott, Arizona, August 6th through the 8th. Then on to Montana for the Cowboy Poetry Gathering and Western Music Rendezvous in Lewiston, Montana. That's August the 6th through the 9th. 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Her phone number is 817-374-6601.
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0: 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Camp 1 is June 14th through the 19th at the Burson Ranch outside of Channing, Texas. 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

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You might hear Bob Marshall sing.

0: 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He talks to God.
1: 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Hope you can join me in the morning. We started off our show with Dave Stamey. We're going to end the show with Dave Stamey and Les Buffum as they sing Cowboy Blessing.

musicians and a poet, are doing what we love the best, and that is entertaining folks like you throughout the West. We talk and sing about old cowboys and horses we have known, places we have been and things that we've been shown. We'd hope to make you laugh or bring a thoughtful look into your eye. Maybe if the story's sad, we can make you want to cry. We appreciate your kind applause, and you know we won't refuse it. But the most important thing is you got to hear the stories and the music.

0: Dave's Damien Les Buffum with Cowboy Blessing. Thanks for joining me today. Perhaps you've taken a trip down memory lane and heard some things that you hadn't heard in a while or learned something new, but regardless, thanks for joining me. I appreciate it very much. I also appreciate those folks who helped to underwrite Cowboy Jubilee. That includes Cindy at Cindy's Pet Place and Pet Boarding, and Keith at KR Custom Crafted Boots and Leatherwork. Cowboy Jubilee is a Jasper production. Join me again next week at this very same time for an hour of Western entertainment. Until then, this is Judy James, and I'm doing everything I can to keep our Western heritage alive. Have a great week, and be safe out there.
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2: 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Well, boys, before we listen to Buster tell his stories one more time, let's do one of our songs called Dear Mama, I'm a Cowboy. Are you ready?
3: Yep.
2: All right. He'll understand this. So here we go.

0: Dear Mama, I'm a cowboy. Don't let that break your heart, because I'm proud of it. Proud to be a cowboy. You folks stay with us. We'll be right back with more of Cowboy Corner. And one more time, we get to hear the voice of Buster Welch tell his stories in his own way. Don't go anywhere. We'll be right back. 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
3: You're listening to Cowboy Corner. I'm Red Steagall here in the bunkhouse with Buck and Badger and all the boys, and a special guest, return visit from my very dear friend out at the Double Mountain River Ranch out in West Texas, Mr. Buster Welch. Buster, I'll get that right one of these days the first time I say it.
4: Well, that's all right. Yeah, I think you did real good.
3: How about a cup of coffee?
4: Oh, boy, I'd love one. Take much water to make good coffee, Red.
3: Well, he didn't use much water.
4: Oh, good.
3: Oh, Buster, you got a good story for us?
4: Well, you know, the funny thing, I read Distant Mirrors, and the lady that wrote that said a lot of this depends on the media that day, and said all the media reports is what went wrong. And it seemed like these stories I get to tell you about things that went wrong. And, you know, adventure is a result of bad planning.
3: That's right.
4: But I've seen some adventures start with good planning, and just things go bad. And another man that I think was an outstanding cowboy and cowman was James Kinney. And he worked for Proctor's. He was 15 years older than me, and it's amazing how near our path followed.
3: Yes.
4: I think Foy had a big influence on James. I thought James could handle horses, cattle, and men better than anybody I'd been around besides Foy. Well, I was out there at that old Big D Ranch in Brandon, and James had bought a whole gob of cows out of Florida that had been handled with dogs. Bramer Cross cattle up there in that old big rough mountain country. Mm-hmm. Well, we'd been gathering, and we had, I think, probably close to 500 cows. And we came up on top out of some rough country to a roundup ground he had up there. Going to brand those cows, but boy, those cows acted funny. They didn't. They were, I think they were as confused as we were. You know, they hadn't been handled with the horse, and they were probably wondering where a dog for. And you know, a cowpuncher, he's supposed to be able to figure out what a cow's thinking. That cowboy prides himself in watching that man on his left over there on drive. What's he thinking? You know, I heard a good story about, it said a cowpuncher rode up to a tank where a school marm, thinking there's all off working cattle, had gone swimming. And she had stacked her clothes on the bank. Was just swimming in the nude. And this cowpuncher just rode up and sat down by her clothes. She scolded him several times and told him to leave. And he said, "Oh, no, ma'am." Said, "I want to visit with you." And she saw an old tub over there. The women had come down there to do the washing, and one of them had evidently left her tub, and it was just kind of sticking up out of the water. And she went over and got it and put it up in front of her and marched up to that cowboy and said, "Young man, you know what I think?" He said, "Yes, ma'am, I know exactly what you think. You think that tub's got a bottom in it." But those cows were really acting funny. So we got up there at that roundup ground, and James just put two flankers down and two men to brand and dehorn and cut, and kept everybody else horseback. Well, they went to dragging calves, and he did, and just real easy, because boy, those cows really got excited the first one of them calves he roped and he balled, you know. They thought the dogs had a hold of him. But he kept just easing around and dragging them calves out of there and stopping. He'd just stop, wait till they settled down. And a little while, those cows just went to, some of them went to laying down, chewing the cud, got settled right down. And we had a lot of calves to brand, and he put another crew, two more flanking crews down, and another calf dragger. And boy, we went that work. Now, we were going through those calves. Those Bramer calves are easier to throw than them old Herfords, you know, and we was going on. Some guy spotted us from the highway, and it was about a quarter of a mile probably at the highway, and I guess he had a camera. He might have been a professional photographer, and he came walking up, and I guess the cattle saw him walking up, and they said when he squatted down that those cows just started a run. You've heard about how they'll all go. Every cow was in a dead run at the same time. Every cow, I don't know how they got that signal, but they were in a dead run. Lucky, he was kind of a little off angle from us, and it put them going by us instead of over the top of us. Well, we were all running, trying to get on our horses, and horses broke loose, and one or two horses was in the path of the cattle, and they broke loose and went with them, and it took us a while. I remember A.J. Norton was running side by side with me, and his horse spooked and fell over and crushed his stirrup. And he had to ride without a stirrup. And we got a horse back, and James and those four men had been holding cattle stayed ahead of them. Boy, it was slick rocks, too, and we was knocking sparks out of them rocks to get around in front of those cows. And we got them stopped just before they went off in an old rough canyon. About seven or eight cows fell off in there. And I didn't go with them, but the boys, there was three or four boys, and James went off in there with them. And they said when they hit the bottom of that canyon, James went to four-footing them cows, turned them over, and said, "In just a minute, those old Bramer cows figured it out and just stopped dead still." And they come driving them back just like saddle horses. We took them cattle back up there, and James started off again with just one crew. And I don't know whether he put a lookout on the highway. I can't remember, but I think he should have. And we were way after dark getting those calves branded.
5: I wonder what that old boy thought.
4: I don't know. I bet he left there in a hurry, because that was quite a racket. Boy, those cattle made a lot of racket when they went to running in those rocks, you know, and that speed and everything.
5: Well, I want to play a cowboy song, and it's called a cowboy song. I think it's the greatest contemporary cowboy song written by Don Edwards. You want to hear it?
4: Yeah.

0: That song was written by Roy Robinson, Buster, and I think it's just simply called a cowboy song, and I think it's the best contemporary cowboy song ever written, or written in today's time period. When you're talking about those cattle trying to run over you because that photographer came in off the highway, I had a buddy. I took him with us on a roundup up in the Panhandle. Man, we were working yearlings. And his horse was a little lame that morning, and so he decided he didn't want to go with us, and so he stayed in camp and had those yearlings, about 350 of them, right close to the pens, and he realized he was by the gate, and he jumped down, and I'm telling you, they scattered like a covey of quail. We never did get them back. So it doesn't take much to spook them, and especially
1: a man on foot
0: and those cattle with those long ears.
1: Yeah. Well, a man on foot scares cattle. I like that story that I always use it when a man on foot causes a stampede, you know. Charlie Russell in his Trails Plowed Under, mm-hmm. He said the old cowpunchers would stick together, you know, and said a known cow thief could meet a big cow man in Kansas City and said you'd think there's lost brothers the way they go together. You know? And he said they'd always stick together, and said one time, said the old punchers, when they wore out, a lot of them come to town be bartenders. And said there's somewhere up there in Kansas, a Texas crew decided they'd need to liven the night up a little, and four or five of them went and got their horses, come in the saloon shooting. And there was an Eastern drummer in there, and one of these cowboys bumped him and knocked him into the bar, and his hat slid down the bar, his little pillbox hat, you know. And he said he looked at that bartender and said, "Why are you letting these men in here on these horses?" Said the old cowpuncher, looked back at him and said, "What are you doing in here afoot?"
0: You folks stay with us. We'll be right back with more of Cowboy Corner and my special guest, Buster Welch.
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0: You're listening to Cowboy Corner. I'm Red Stegall here in the bunkhouse with Buck and Badger and all the boys, and my special guest, my dear friend, Buster West, the Dean of Cutting Horse Trainers and one of the great cowmen of our time. Buster, it always has to turn to horses when I talk to you. Let's go back into the early days when you first really realized what a cutting horse was. And you told me a story the other night about a horse that you had that you were put in a position where it was real easy to train him and got a lot of good training on him. And tell us a little bit about that horse and who he was and What happened to that?
1: Well, all right. You know what really kindled my interest in a cutting horse was when I was a little kid, my uncle, Levi Garrett, traded for an old horse that my dad had broke and started named Snip. And he's an old steel dust gray horse and a rag cutting horse. Boy, he could work a herd without a bridle. And he was about 18 years old, and he traded for him, gave him to me. And everywhere I went, I followed the men all the time working cattle. And cowboys would gather around him and talk about the things they'd seen him do, you know, holding a cow. And that really put me to interest in a cutting horse, mm-hmm. and watching a cutting horse and watching people on them. And when I went to work for Proctor's, I did a lot of holding the cuts, the most boring job there is. But I got to study cutting horses, you know. And that was really what... My dad's cousin, W.B. Welch, trained a horse called Ajax, and he had a question mark on his side out of government remount stud and a little paint buggy mirror. Another cousin was going to Hardin Simmons, and he borrowed him and took him up there and won the first two go-rounds at Stanford. They just started back having mm-hmm. cutting, sir. I think it was about 1934. Carlos Knight was his name, and he is studying to be a preacher and made a good one. And he won both go-rounds, and then in the finals that you couldn't hold a saddle on. And he had trouble riding old Ajax. But a guy followed him home and gave him, and they dickered with W.B. all day and bought that horse for $500. And I think about then you could buy a cow for $10 or $15,
4: yeah.
1: Sheep for a dollar, you know. So that gives you a little idea of how, and that impressed me. And I think those things contributed to my paying attention to cutting horses and how they did things. And I had an uncluttered mind, and so I was able to pick up that movement and that style early, you know. But anyway, getting back to that horse, I was working for Ben Jenkins up there in the sand, and Tom Lineberry bought him out. And I'd heard of a job with George Glass, who was a real good cowman over in North Midland, and he had about maybe 700 or 800 head of registered cows. And then he ran about 700 or 800 grade cows. And he had these registered cows set up around the headquarters. And back then, people run a lot of cattle. Once a week, you'd gather one of those pastures, and he had a deal about twice as big as an arena, good sandy soil, and you would mammy out cows that had calved with baby calves, and I'd just pin about 3 to a pen so I could keep them straight, and then you had to tattoo them according to the horn number on the cow. Mm-hmm. And then you'd wean off everything old enough to wean, and you'd just go in there and cut them out. And it was the best training. I never have got any training that worked any better for a cutting horse than that did. And that was one of the best horses I'd ever seen. I had a reputation of riding rough horses, you know, and I'd always rode rough string. And Proctor's Foy had a horse up there at Seas, got the Buccaneer boys off, and they had a little rodeo deal putting on little Sunday, a bunch of boys putting on a little Sunday show over at Pinwell, Texas. And two or three guys come by and wanted me to go ride this horse. So I went over there, and they paid $5. And while I was over there, well, I saw they had a cutting. Buster Cole and two other guys had a cutting. I thought, well, boy, I got a cutting horse. I'll just come back over here. So I kind of got a home horse over there the next Sunday, and I won the cutting. Rode the horse and got, I think I won about $10, $15 in the cutting, $5 riding the horse. That's a lot of money when you're making $100 a month, you know. Then come back the next Sunday, and I think they're trying to get people interested in cutting and the show, and so they matched Buster Cole and I. Of course, Buster knew a whole lot and had a good horse, and by golly, I just out-dumbed him and won that match and won the cutting and rode the horse. And then the horse had belonged to Ben Jenkins, and he gave me half interest in him to take him and train him. And he decided to do something else with him, and that traded me out of my half. And that kind of ended my cutting horse career for a little while.
0: but not for long.
1: No. I figured out then I was going to have to buy me a horse because they'd see an old kid with a good horse and they'd want to take him before he ruined him. You know.
0: What was the first real cutting horse that you rode and trained and won on?
1: Chickasha Mike, and he was a good one. I bought him as a six-year-old from Homer Ingham. Warren Shoemaker told this story. I read the other day, somebody sent me, a guy wrote a story about Chickasha Mike. And he might have talked to me some and other people, but he had it wrong as how this came about. I wasn't working for Homer at the time. In fact, probably at the time this happened, I'd have been working for Proctor's. But anyway, Homer Ingham was neighbors to Warren Shoemaker, and they would trade work all the time. And Homer was quite a little cowboy, and he never had a horn string. He carried his rope in his hand, and he had it on the saddle horn at all times, or he'd just lay it across his saddle. He never put his rope on Neil. I don't know how it kept from worrying him, you know. But anyway, he had a big Palomino horse called Pal. Boy, he was a good one. Man, he was a good one. Warren said they'd been working cattle all day, and Warren had bought a bunch of mares off of N.T. Baca, and they were old Mike Myers, and that's a John Zurich horse that was such a famous horse up in there. And everybody wanted those old Mike Myers. And he'd bought about 20 of them, I think. And they rode up there and looking at them, and Homer said, Warren, what'll you take for that streak-faced colt sucking his mama there? And Warren said, I thought, well, I'd give 125 apiece to them Myers, and said, I just priced him at 100 water. Homer said, sold, and just spurred old Powell to him, and when that colt broke off, he roped him. And then just turned, went to loping toward his fence. And Warren said when he saw what he was going to do, he loped out ahead of him, opened the gate. Said about the time he got through the gate, this colt had choked down and fell over. Said Homer just got off and went down, took the rope off of him, got back on his horse, and went on home, waved Warren by, you know. And he said that colt run up and down that fence for about 2 weeks and got weaned. And then he just left him in that pasture and put some mares in there with him and went to breeding him. And he's 6 years old, and I was breaking some horses for Homer. And one of them was really cow. They all had some cow. He had a thoroughbred stud, too, and they weren't any cow in them. But these out of Chickasha Mike was real cow. And I was trying to buy the gilding, and he said, no, I won't sell him, but I'll sell that stud. Said Homer didn't like him as good as he did thoroughbred horse. Mm-hmm. And I said, well, what do you take for him? He said, I'll take 125. Buster Cole's wife, Mary, was just starting to Texas Tech. And I think he told me that would pay a semester. I don't remember. And so I give 125 for him, range delivered. He had a witch knot in his tail that was growed down and probably dragging the ground. He was a pretty heavy tail and heavy maned horse. Had a little bit of that old time Spanish breeding in him, you know. That tail was probably dragging on the ground 2 foot long.
0: My goodness.
1: And all the pictures you see of me back there on him, I had to cut his tail off right at the root to get rid of that witch knot. No way to get it out there. It was big around as a toe sack. And people nowadays haven't seen horses with real witch knots in their tail like we used to then. Sometimes they'd pull them out themselves. They'd hang it, you know,
0: sure.
1: and you'd see a bobtail horse. But I've got a lot of pictures. I'll show you some of them sometime of him. And tail cut right off the root.
0: Golly.
1: But he made a cutting horse so fast. And I won the first two or three cuttings I took him to.
0: Would you come back and tell us some more stories sometime?
1: Well, yeah, if you don't get tired of them.
0: Oh, we never get tired of them, Buster. We'd love to have you come back at any time you can.
1: Well, I'll get some more of this good coffee.
0: You can always get Badger's good coffee. You folks stay with us. We'll be right back with more of Cowboy Corner. 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
7: Good afternoon. Here's a look at your American Cowboy radio weather. 97.3 in Pecos. But this afternoon, it'll be sunny with a high of 99. For tonight, clear. Overnight lows drop to 70, and it will be breezy. For Sunday, it'll be partly sunny with a high of 97. Sunday night, mostly clear. Lows drop to 72, and those breezes pick up. And for Monday, sunshine with a high of 98 degrees. And that's a look at your American Cowboy radio weather. 97.3 in Pecos, sponsored by Ram Country, Fort Stockton.
5: 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Horses with a history, brands with a background. You're listening to Cowboy Corner. I'm Red Steagall here in the bunkhouse with Jake and Badger and Old Dan and Leon and all the rest of the boys. I want to start this portion of our show off with a poem that I wrote in 1994. It's called Climbing Out the Other Side, and that's kind of based on a real life story. Not exactly as I told it in the poem, but I got caught one time not knowing whether I should go down a bluff or not. And I'll never forget it. So I wrote this poem. I hired on at the wagon, green and wet behind the ears. My job was wrangling wood for Coosie's fire. Though I was short on talent, I was long on grit and guts and stuffed plumb full of willing and desire. Now, the more I was around the Cowboys, the more I realized this is where I really want to be. I worked as hard as I could work to make the boss a hand, so when he'd need a cowboy, he'd pick me. Was at the next spring, Brandon, when I finally got my chance. The older cowboys helped me pick my string. They roped a deep red sorrel with a devil in his eyes. He must have thrown me 20 times that spring. He taught me how to cowboy, and like J.J. Gibson said, you got the makings, learn to roll your own. If someone rolls them for you, you ain't apt to gain a thing. You'll never learn enough to stand alone. The Paladura country is as rough as it can be, but sure is great for cattle when it's green. The calves were big and soggy, and them old cows were slick and fat. The best year anyone had ever seen. The soccer price was on the rise, near 80 cents a pound. The last 2 years were hot and dry and lean. The boss said, this could be the time when we take up the slack. So boys, be sure ye pick this pasture clean. I saddled up the sorrel horse, and he'd come undone. Tried every trick he knew to get me throwed. He took the bit between his teeth and left there on the run, jumping every bush and cactus in the road. I thought if I just let him run, he'd finally settle down. Boy, was I wrong. He never slowed his stride. The boss just laughed as I went by and said, let him have his head. We'll catch him when you reach the other side. I took the outside circle and the Cedar Canyon breaks. The canyon walls are steep and twice as high. They rise up from the valley floor about 300 feet. The easy way to cross is learn to fly. I topped out on a mesa just above a water hole. The seep was marshy, wasn't very wide. A cow was bogged up to her gut, but I can't go down there. That would be committing suicide. I'm talking scared. I'm by myself and tempted to go down. I better add up all my options first. What if he falls and I get hurt? I'd be down there for days. What if I break my leg and die of thirst? Besides all that, what's one old cow? We got 8,000 more. Why risk my life to save that crazy thing? They say we lose a couple every winter anyhow. No one will even miss her till the spring. And then I see a baldy calf hiding in the brush. The cow's talking to him loud and clear. I know that any minute now he'll walk right in that bog. We'll lose them both and me just sitting here. I nudged the sorrel with my spurs and he went off the edge, both 4 feet planted, sliding down the hill. He picked his way among the rocks, sure-footed as a goat. It was scary, but the trip was quite a thrill. I never would believe that this old horse could be this good. I never would have cussed him had I known that he was good for anything but tearing up the sod and doing all he could to get me thrown. We got down to the bottom and the calf run in the brush. I roped the cow and the sorrel pulled her out. I realized then that he's my partner. We made quite a team. I stroked his neck and then I heard the shout. The boys were lined up on the hill a-giving hoots and howls. I guess they must have seen the entire show. I wonder what they'd think of me if I'd stayed on the hill. I didn't, so I guess I'll never know. There were times I got so scared I almost wrote it off. I nearly quit the outfit once or twice. You got to pay the fiddler if you want to learn to dance. That rocky ride was worth the fiddler's price. The sorrel's gone to glory, and now I'm the wagon boss. My life's been good, and I'm thankful for the ride. Though there's been lots of rocky slopes to test a feller's nerves, the fun's been climbing out the other side. Yep. The fun's been climbing out the other side. It's knowing that you can do something you thought was virtually impossible. And you had a partner like a real good cow horse. Doesn't get any better than that. And doesn't get any better than this song that R.W. Hampton's going to sing for us right now. And it's about that country we just talked about in the poem. It's called Shortgrass. Here's R.W.

0: Shortgrass. R.W., I love that song, but mainly because I grew up in the shortgrass country, and I know how good that grass is in the wintertime for young cattle. But doggone it, it sure can get tough, too. You folks stay with us. We'll be right back with more Cowboy Corner. Well, we finally finished my autobiography. 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
0: 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Welcome to Cowboy Corner. 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Join us on RFD TV as we explore another trail somewhere west of Wall Street. For a song of inspiration, I've chosen one of ours called Cowboy Church. Boys, I can't do this by myself. I need your help, so jump in here. Here we go.

Cowboy Church. I'm proud of that song because that's the way it is. We experience God's glory and His, all His gifts and His treasures every day we live and can set a horse back and look across this great country and know that He did this just for us. Well, as my old daddy would say, we got this one sauce written blowed. It's time for us to ride on out of here. We got lots of work to do. Thanks for riding along with us. We hope we

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Before we leave, I want to give you something to think about till next week. George Washington said this: be Americans. Let there be no sectionalism, no north, south, east, or west. You are all dependent on one another and should be one in union. In one word,

0: are one nation, under God, indivisible, with liberty and justice for all. 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

0: the broadcast barn of the Swingin' Gate Ranch, it's Western Swing and Other Things, where the gate's always open, coffee's always on, and it's always mighty good whenever we look out the window and see y'all coming up the drive. I'm Dodge City Marshal Alan Bailey.
1: And I'm Cowgirl Janie.
0: And once again, Cowgirl Janie and I are out here in the broadcast barn surrounded by the best music we could put together. And we did just that, put together another fine show for you that I think you're really going to like. So real quick, get on over there to the telephone and start cranking up all them neighbors. And whenever they answer, you know what? Tell them
1: that Western Swing and Other Things is on the line.
0: That's a fact.

0: Starting things out on Western Swing and Other Things. Who do you think it is? None other than Shelby Acker, that great fiddler from Tulsa, Oklahoma. As a matter of fact, he's in the Fiddler's Hall of Fame. Played with Roy Clark for a number of years. And he not only plays Western Swing, he plays gypsy jazz. He just plays just a little bit of everything. But this particular album is called Swing, and it is an 11-sided thing. You can go check it out at ShelbyAcker.com and find out whatever he's got for you, which is a bunch of stuff, I'll guarantee you. We've known Shelby for several years. As a matter of fact, Shelby even played on our CD.
1: Yes, CD.
0: The Knight Rider CD. Fantastic guy.
1: So nice.
0: Oh, we just love him.
1: Yes.
0: Can't say enough about him. Proud to start the show with him here at Western Swing and Other Things. Howdy, howdy, and welcome to the show. I'm Dodge City Marshal Alan Bailey.
1: And I'm Cowgirl Janie.
0: And once again, Cowgirl Janie and I are here in the broadcast barn. Seems like we spend a lot of time out here.
1: We do.
0: Yeah.
1: Yes.
0: Getting things all together.
1: Right.
0: But it's always worth it because, we have so much fun putting together a wonderful adventure. So I hope you're all buckled in and cinched down because you're in for quite a ride. So let's get on down the road here with a fellow by the name of Jody Nix, who is Hoyle Nix's son. And Hoyle played with Bob for a long time. Of course, Jody, he is an artist in his own right. He plays all over the place. In that song that Shelby just sang, he mentioned the Playboys of playing Blue Bonnet Lane. And that is what Jody Nix is fixing to play. An old Cindy Walker tune, Blue Bonnet Lane, right here at Western Swing and Other Things.

0: WET, Ernest Tubb himself with I Got the Blues for Mammy. Little bit left over from Mother's Day. We played so many mama songs, we couldn't squeeze that one
1: in. Get all in, yeah.
0: Yeah, but that's a good one, isn't it?
1: Yes.
0: Right before that, Jimmy Wakely. One has my name, the other has my heart. And of course, that was Margaret Whiting in there doing that beautiful counterpoint harmony that those two did back in those days. Oh, beautiful stuff. Well, cowgirl Janie, it's already that time. Can you believe it?

0: it is that time again for the news and views from the Swinging Gate Ranch. Well, around the ranch, the turkeys are in love. Oh, we've got all kind of turkeys out there strutting around and showing their stuff.
1: Ooh, yeah.
0: And so cowgirl Janie and I decided, hey, why not jump in there and become professional turkey hunters?
1: Professional, that's the key word.
0: That's the key word,
1: yes,
0: right there.
1: Professional.
0: Now if we can get somebody to come along and pay us for what we're doing.
1: Right.
0: But we got one of these tents that we bought for deer season. It's a blind, and you can sit in that thing and actually see through it, but from the outside, you can't be seen. It's just kind of, it's an amazing.
1: It's really nice.
0: It's quite an invention. I don't know. And it's tough. Boy, that thing survived some big winds.
1: Boy.
0: There was a big wind come through there. I don't know when it was, in November sometime, I guess. And we had that tent set up, and it ripped the stakes out of the ground and wadded that tent up in a ball and threw it clear up in the top of this
1: Hedge tree.
0: Yeah.
1: Not good.
0: Osage orange. And if you know what one of them trees are, they're kind of a tough, thorny tree.
1: Yeah.
0: But anyway, we managed to get it all out of there and fought the wind, getting it out and getting it back to the truck so we could set it up again on the next good day. But that thing come through that without hardly a scratch. I never seen anything like it. So that's what cowgirl Janie and I decided. We was going to set this tent up and use it for a blind and see if we can call turkeys in. And guess what? We did.
1: Oh, boy.
0: Boy, that first night we went out there and did some hen squawking, you know. And here they come up that draw. And there was how many of them all together?
1: Well, there was at least five toms.
0: At least five toms in the bunch.
1: Yeah.
0: I don't know how many hens. But let's just say for argument's sake, all together there was 10 of them.
1: Yeah.
0: But anyway, you could hear different other batches of turkeys doing their thing. And it's just that time of year. So we're going to kind of get out and indulge in the turkey love while it's going on.
1: Yeah.
0: We got till the end of the month. Why not?
1: Why not?
0: Yeah. Well, things look good around the Swinging Gate Ranch. The grapes are starting to come on. They're already putting on grapes already.
1: Well, the mulberries, my goodness.
0: Oh, yeah.
1: They're getting ripe.
0: Yeah, the mulberries is all, yeah,
1: oh,
0: they're getting ripe and falling out of the trees already. I've never seen that happen this early.
1: Yes.
0: And cowgirl Janie and I are running around trying to keep up with everything. And hopefully why we can stay ahead of everything, keep it watered. We managed to plant about, let me see, 1, 2, 3, 4, was there 6 or 7 trees?
1: Well, I think we're closer to 10.
0: 10 trees.
1: Yeah.
0: And they're those os trees. If you're not familiar with an os tree, they grow about 15 foot a year.
1: They go fast.
0: They're amazing trees, but they're a willow tree, and you got to really keep the water to them. So cowgirl Janie and I have been hauling a lot of water because we planted them about maybe 250 yards away from the nearest water faucet.
1: Yeah, we're smart.
0: Yeah. And anyway, turkeys and water and trees and all that stuff, and that's the way she's been around the Swinging Gate Ranch.

0: banks of the beautiful Crane Creek. The perfect getaway. Imagine the sun coming up in the east and you get up out of bed to face a beautiful country morning at the Crane Creek Shady Rest, located along the banks of the beautiful Crane Creek near Newcastle, Virginia. Oh, I'm going to tell you what, you talk about a lovely country home. This is it. You need to get on Facebook and look at all these pictures and things that they have available so you can see the inside of the house. And it is a big house that's located on 136 acres. The house accommodates 6 to 8 people. It's got 3 bedrooms, 2 full baths, a sleep sofa, and a living room in it, full-size dining with a big kitchen where you can prepare your own meals. There's hiking. If you're a photographer, there's all kind of opportunities to take pictures of all sorts of wildlife, deer and bear and eagles, and man, that is indeed the perfect getaway.
1: Sounds great.
0: It's not like an Airbnb that you'd find in a big city, because this thing is in the middle of the country and there's nobody around. Just think of this. And if you're the type like cowgirl Janie and I, and you prefer to be away from the crowd, I'll guarantee you this is the place to be.
1: Yes.
0: Now, we mentioned they're on Facebook. They're also on Airbnb and VRBO. I'm not sure. That's a vacation site is what
1: okay.
0: It is. VRBO. Or you can phone Donna Old. She'd be more than glad to hear from you. She's a friendly gal, and she'll tell you all about these questions that you might have about your perfect getaway. Donna's telephone number, glad you asked. It's 540-330-7967. Sam and Donna, they're great people, and I'll guarantee you what, they'll want to make your stay at the Crane Creek Shady Rest everything you've always dreamed of. And Cowgirl Janie and I are looking forward to making our way out there one of these days and finding out what that's all about. It's going to be a place that you'll want to be. Once again, it's the Crane Creek Shady Rest, located along the banks of Crane Creek near Newcastle, Virginia. So give them a holler and find out exactly what they've got for you. Up next, we have the Gateway Six, and they're going to do one called A Voice from the Tombs right here at Western Swing and Other Things.

And he just looked at me with a confused expression that only a bulldog could have, and wondering why I would run from him. He pursed his fat lips and with impeded

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1: Well, thank you, Cowgirl Janie. We appreciate that. And wherever you're listening in from, we'd appreciate you dropping a note to the station and telling them that you sure appreciate them airing Western Swing and other things. And stuff like that right there keeps us on the line. Well, it's that time to set back for just a little bit and catch up with our outdoor adventurer, Mr. Luke Clayton. And today, Luke's going to talk all about river fishing on the Outdoor Adventures of Luke Clayton.

morning, my friends. And Marshall, thank you for that nice introduction, sir. It is time for us to talk about the outdoors, friends. And a lot of times these little visits that I have with you are sparked by my writing, the outdoor column that I write for that week. And I think this is one of those times. I'll relate to you what's going on in my world. You might be interested in it. This past week, I spent on the computer cutting grass, mowing my grass. I would say lawn, but I think every species of grass in Texas grows out on my 3 or 4 acres that I have to cut. I actually cut probably about 2.5 acres, really. But anyway, the bottom line is I was not out having fun last week. Although I kind of enjoy writing the magazine articles, but it is work for me and takes some time. So my newspaper column was not about something that was fun going on, but it was about some things that are coming up that's going to be a whole bunch of fun. One of them I'll tell you about, I think you'd be interested in, is river fishing. Now, I know a lot of folks up in Kansas, Nebraska, and, you know, all up through there, and Oklahoma, you know, there's quite a few rivers and big streams to fish. Well, a place that I absolutely love fishing is the Red River below the Lake Texoma Eisenhower Dam. Now, it's a unique stretch of river because the water flow is controlled by the Corps of Engineers. When they're releasing water, every fish in within 10 miles comes up and hangs up there in those deep holes near the dam. Back about several months ago, we had an influx of water, and a lot of fish went over the spillway at Lake Texoma. Stripers and catfish, of course, all fish, bait fish and everything. Well, so that's just a natural occurring thing. The river gets restocked periodically by nature, if you will. Well, right now, I've got a good buddy of mine, J.C. McCullough. He runs airboat trips on the Red River for catfish mostly, and stripers too. But right now, we're targeting catfish. And I was talking to J.C. and actually had him on my commercial radio show. It's catfishradio.org or just Catfish Radio. You can go there on any of the podcast formats, Spotify, iHeart, all those, and you can listen to JC. He was telling me that there's a couple of holes, and by holes, I'm not talking about a hole the size of the house in the riverbed. I'm talking about maybe 6 or 8 acres, an area of washout, usually around the bends in the rivers. But these areas wash out, and the water's about 20 foot deep. Well, in those two holes, which are a couple of miles apart, there's tons of fish. Catfish, he said, catfishing is, as he described, off the chain, and I know it is right now. So that's one thing that's coming up. I'm going to be doing that probably next week, go down and do some river fishing with J.C. McCullough. What he's doing, folks, is getting gizzard shad that may be 10 inches long, hook them through the top of the nose there, and they are strong swimmers. Toss them out without a weight, weightless, and that attracts. You can catch blue catfish on cut bait, most people do, but that live bait darting around really attracts those big ones. So using that to target some big catfish, and then just cut bait for the the 2 to 10 pounders, the good eaters. We'll release all the big ones if we catch any, and I bet we do. So that's going to be coming up. River fishing. That's mark that down as one thing. Another thing that I'm about to embark on today. I got up early like always. I had some pork ribs, some wild pork ribs that I had from a young sow that I shot. Not a whole lot of meat on them, enough to feed 2 people for sure. But I've got those in my smoker, my electric smoker out there on some pecan wood right now. Later today, I'm going to make some camp beans. I buy the cheap dollar store beans and put garlic, onions, and jalapenos, brown sugar in there with them and cook them down real low, and they're really tasty. I'm going to make some
some of those, and I'm going to pack all that stuff up about 2 o'clock today and head up to East Texas to my buddy Jeff Rice's place, the Buck and Bass Ranch. So you've got to have a plan, folks, if you're an outdoor person. Here's the plan. Now, it may or may not come to fruition. We don't know how it's going to turn out, but we're planning for this. We're going to film a segment of a sportsman's life on stalking wild hogs. Now, the woods are lush green. It's springtime, you know, here in North Texas, East Texas. We're going to try to film a hunt where we stalk, and not hunting hogs over feeders, which I'll do a lot of, but get back in along the creeks and just walk real slow. I've done this a bunch, and you can often hear those hogs moving back in the brush or squealing. A lot of times an old sow will whack those pigs with her nose, and the pigs will let out a squeal. If they're breeding season, you can hear those boars and sows squealing and hollering back in the woods. So that's the deal. Just sneak along real slow. Now, there's easier things to do in thick cover than film a hog getting shot. But we're going to try to do that. So that's this evening. So we've got our dinner already cooked, or we will have when my ribs get tender, and then the camp beans. So when we get back to camp, we don't have to worry about doing a whole bunch of cooking, you know, which is a big plus there. Got that going on. So we're planning for in the morning. I've got a trip planned on Lake Tawakoni with a good friend of mine, Tony Pennybaker. So Jeff and I get that pork. If we kill one, we get that pork high stem. We will keep the back straps, which some people, if you buy them, it's the pork loins and the hams and the front shoulders. That's the meat that we will keep. We'll get that ice down tonight, hopefully, before, you know, after the hunt. And then in the morning, get up early and go over to Tawakoni. It's about an hour drive from Jeff's ranch, and meet Tony Pennybaker and get out there the blue catfish. Now, back to the blue catfish. We're going to be after those tomorrow. And that's going to be a cut bait thing. A lot of those fish are in 3 to 5 foot of water, shallow. A spawn is coming up just around the corner for blue catfish, so they've already moved up shallow. So that's kind of the plan, and that's what I wrote my outdoor column about, folks. You can read that. I'm pretty sure it's posted on my website, catfishradio.org. But I think it's about time to turn this show back over to Marshall Allen Bailey and Cowgirl Janie. I know they've got a lot of real good music lined up for us. I would like you to check out my podcast, though. Just go to any of those podcast places, iHeart, Spotify, Apple, and just search out Catfish Radio. The real name is Catfish Radio with Luke Clayton and friends, but if you just type in Catfish Radio, you'll get there. Now, I'm ready for some more music, and I know you are, so let's get back to some foot-tapping music. What do you say?

0: 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Hello to all you listeners, customers, and musician wannabe type people out there listening in from Radio Land. This is Abner of the world-famous Abner's Guitar Shop in Laverne, Oklahoma. You're probably asking yourself, how did we get to be the yardstick that everyone uses to measure their success? Easy peasy. It's because we're the only stop that matters when it comes to musical supplies, guitar lessons, and accessories to fill every professional musician's need. If you ain't shopping with us, then the only logical reason is that you ain't a good enough musician to be doing business here. Sorry to break it to you like that, but I ain't your mother. And I'm not gonna lie to you either. You're probably not as good as you think yous might be. There's one way to find out, and that's by taking Abner's quick musician rating poll to find out what kind of a player you are. Are you ready? Then listen up. Number one, are you really good and you know it for a fact? Then you probably already shop here. Number two, are you the type of musician who thinks you are good just because some tone-deaf chump like your aunt or maybe your granddad told you so? Well, here's your wake-up call, Sparky. You'd probably be better off trading your guitar and aunt taking up knitting or something. Jeez, some of you chumps just don't get it, do you? The only way you're ever going to improve is by taking one of Abner's advanced guitar courses. We just happen to sell them here, but they ain't cheap. Number three, are you the kind of musician who understands the value of becoming a top-notch performer regardless of what it might cost? If you are, then you're just the type we're looking for. If money is no object, then the glamour and fame of being a star performer is awaiting you right here at Abner's. We can take you all the way from being a musical lump of coal to a polished and faceted diamond of the music world. But once again, it ain't cheap. Understand? Now, there's one more category to my musical rating system. Do you play hippie music? If you do, forget it. You're wasting both of our times. Your guitar belongs in a burned barrel. Sorry, but I already told you. I ain't your mother. Mother's Day was last week anyway. What do you want from me? For a more in-depth examination of your musical skills, you can take our full test here at the shop for a few bucks and find out where and how you rate. Be sure and bring your wallet. That's Abner's Guitar Shop, located in the Lime Green Winnebago just south of the Smiling Propane Tanks here in Laverne. Like the sign says out front, we'll work on your guitar as long as it ain't being used for hippie music.
1: Hello, friends. This is Geraldine LaCosta. If you've been keeping up with my regular radio spots, which run directly after Abner's Guitar Shop on this particular radio station, then you know that I am Abner's fiancé, who lives just over the fence to the west of his shop here in Laverne. Right at this moment, I am sitting inside of my new grain bin gazebo in my backyard with my charming niece, Stephanie. We are enjoying a spot of tea and admiring the marvellous craftsmanship of Larry Pixley's work. And Steph and I are using a new app on my iPhone that identifies various birds by their calls. For example, there's a grackle right now. Life is good, huh, Steph?
2: Hi, everybody. Yep, life is good. Well, now, I hate to be the one to say this, Auntie, but I told you so. This old rusty grain bin made a beautiful getaway for you. See? Larry's not such a bad guy after all. He's just a little bit different than what you're used to. Well, I guess I should say, a lot different. But there's one thing that I don't get.
1: Pray tell, what don't you get?
2: Like, when you introduced me just now, you called me your charming niece. Wow, I never heard that one before. Are you sure you're feeling all right? I'd be glad to call a doctor for you.
1: Oh, now hush. Don't ruin the moment. I'm feeling just fine. Oh, look, my phone has just identified the scissor-tailed flycatcher. That's the official state bird of Oklahoma, you know. And look, there's a Roadrunner. What a great app.
2: A Roadrunner, you say? So, is there one for the coyote, too? Wow. What was that one?
1: It says here that it's the irreverent blonde-headed ponytailed brat bird from Venice Beach. This species

0: Milton Brown and his musical Brownies singing about Stay on the Right Side. And going back just a little bit, Kristen Harris started the whole set out with Roly Poly, followed by Ray Price, Another Bridge to Burn. Great music right here from the ranch. So glad that you're with us, by golly. We got a special tune now from the best, and I mean the best, truck stop record that I ever bought in my life.
1: Yeah.
0: Matter of fact, when I first bought this thing, it was on a cassette.
1: Oh,
0: and
1: okay.
0: You know how cassettes got, and I don't know, the thing got tangled up and something, and all messed up, and I thought I'd never see it again, and one day, lo and behold, here comes this green CD, and I'm not sure where we picked that up. Might have been a garage sale or something, but this has just got some great tunes on it, and this is graduation season, is it not?
1: It is, Marshall.
0: And so we always try to play this during this time of year and put it out to all the kids walking up the aisles with those square hats on. So here he is, Big Ed Johnson with Harvard, right here at Western Swing and Other Things.
2: Harvard University, Cambridge, Massachusetts. Dear Dean, I would like for you to enroll me in your school. Now, I'm not trying to be forward or anything. I just don't know your last name. I understand that Harvard is the best college you can get into. I will be taking my GED test soon. I don't know what GED means, but I'm sure you will tell me when I get there. I hear you can be anything you want to be if you are a graduate of Harvard. I would like to be a Jewish lawyer. I hear they make a lot of money and are able to buy wholesale. So would you put me down for that? Now, I don't want to be a Rhodes Scholar or anything like that. I would like to do all of my learning in one place and not spend a lot of unnecessary time traveling. I would like to join one of them fraternities or sororities, so if you would sign me up for one of them too. I would prefer to join one that has the most fun, but you just use your own judgment about that. I would also like to learn to be an intellect. To prepare myself, I brought me a sublimable tape. It hangs on my belt with an earplug. You can hear ocean waves all day long. You learn things, but you don't know what you're learning. I feel I belong in Harvard. I am a fast learner, and it won't take me too long to catch on to the Harvard language, like semester four beta kappa and kumna kun lati and words like that. So if you would send me one of them scholarships, it sure would be helpful. P.S. My cousin wants me to ask if you could send him one of them little square hats. Now, I hope you are glad that I've chose your school.

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0: Got No Body. Boy, I'll tell you what, great recording there. And that was all done up by Asleep at the Wheel featuring Don Walser doing the singing. And, of course, that was classic Emmett Miller.
1: Very classic.
0: Yeah, great stuff. Man. Well, welcome to the second half of Western Swing and Other Things. I'm Dodge City Marshal Alan Bailey.
1: And I'm Cowgirl Janie.
0: And you can always tell when we cross over the threshold into the second half because we always feature the Cactus Cuties singing our national anthem, the Star Spangled Banner. We're coming at you from the broadcast barn of the Swingin' Gate Ranch, which is located out on the wild frontiers of Kansas. And this year, it is particularly dry.
1: Very, very dry.
0: Yeah. I mean, I don't know a lot of the wheat. I don't know whether
1: it's
0: kind of sparse, isn't
1: yes.
0: it?
1: Yes.
0: Yeah. But you know, for as dry as it is, there's a lot of green grass out
1: yes,
0: there.
1: Yes, there is.
0: Yeah. It's just kind of a different type of year. But anyway, I came from the deserts of western Kansas, and this is typical for western Kansas. Out there, you have to really fight tooth and nail to get a tree to grow, and out here, you can grow a tree on a rock. I mean, that's the difference between... but over on the eastern side of Kansas, over there, you know... The Ozarks actually start in Kansas.
1: Yeah.
0: And
1: there's a lot of trees over there.
0: Yeah. But, oh, Kansas is just it's a beautiful state because, like I say, we start out with the desert region out there on the west side, and then you start running in trees in about the middle and a lot more moisture on a typical year. And then over on the east side, there's a lot of trees and big rivers and
1: lakes
0: and stuff, and it's just whoever thinks Kansas is flat, well, we do have some flat parts, but don't let just certain areas of Kansas fool you, because if you used to ride a bicycle across Kansas, you'd change your mind real
1: very
0: quick.
1: Very fast, yes.
0: Yes, you would. Well, let's get on with more music. Vince Gill is up next, and he's got Paul Franklin on the steel guitar, and together they're going to do one called Sweet Memories right here at Western Swing and

0: Alrighty, there's Bill Boyd and his cowboy ramblers doing the Rambler Rag. And we started out with Vince Gill and Paul Franklin. That was their version of Sweet Memories. That sure is a pretty song. And here come Bob Wills and the Texas Playboys, featuring Leon McAuliffe on that steel guitar with the Steel Guitar Stomp. Hope you're having a good time here at the ranch. There's nothing cowgirl Janie and I like much better to do than to meet you right here. And it's always good to, whenever we see you. And we love playing you this kind of music, don't we, darling?
1: We sure do.
0: Yep, we plan on it all week. And we appreciate you making us part of your listening enjoyment.
1: Yes.
0: Well, let's go over and play a little bit of big band music.
1: Ooh, yeah.
0: They got to do some of that.
1: You bet.
0: This is one of my favorite orchestra. It's Alex Mendham. And he's going to do that old classic, I Only Have Eyes For You, right here at Western Swing and Other Things.

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I shot through the door like a bullet, then I begin to scream. Close that door, Richard. I just saw the thing. My heart is running out of beats, and my ears begin to ring. Lock every door in this place, and you better latch the screen. Close that door, Richard. I just saw the thing. I sat down still shaking while Richard threw the lock. My heart was beating in my throat and my knees began to knock. I looked out of the window and I let out another scream. Richard said, "What's wrong, my boy?"

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He kicked, he squealed, and he hollered, and he said, am I insane? I said, no, Richard, my boy, you just saw the thing. Close that door, Richard, I just saw the thing. My heart is running out of beats, and my ears begin to ring. Lock every door in this place, and you better latch the screen. Close that door, Richard, I just saw the thing. Trembling, trying to clear my head. Richard was doing a fast retreat. He was crawling under the bed. There's not a spook so horrible that can give you so much fright. That thing looked like your mother-in-law on a dark and stormy night. Close that door, Richard. I just saw the thing. My heart is running out of beats, and the ears begin to ring. Lock every door in this place, and you better latch the screen. Close that door, Richard. I

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0: Friday, there's Johnny Bond doing one called The Beautiful Cherokee Waltz. And we're going to go back to the top there. We started with Alex Minham and his orchestra. I only have eyes for you. Wasn't that pretty?
1: It was, yes.
0: Yep. And then we had Burl Ives with a rare recording. Close the Door, Richard. You remember Hank Penny sang last week we recorded Hank Penny doing Open the Door, Richard.
1: Right.
0: Yeah, so there you go. Richard's he's busy. He don't know whether to open or close the door.
1: I know. He's confused.
0: Well, this one goes out to Cowgirl Janie. This is one of her favorite singers. I'm talking about Floyd Tillman doing one of his classic hits. I love you so much, it hurts me so, right here at Western Swing and Other Things.

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1: Hot dogs.
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1: Well, you know, I've heard that they have all kind of different hot dogs that you can get from them vendors out in New York City that go up and down the street with them hot carts and stuff, you know. I never have tried anything but just regular hot dogs, so I guess we ought to get on that site there and find out what Victoria's talking about.
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1: 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Up next, we have Daryl McCall. He's got pins and needles in his heart right here.

0: sad song. That is typical Hank Williams right there. Banks of the old Pontiac train. She's still sitting out there waiting for that guy to come back. Yep. Daryl McCall started things out with Pins and Needles in My Heart, which, by the way, is an old Cindy Walker tune. Then we had Boxcar Willie come along with I Love the Sound of a Whistle. Old Boxcar Willie, man, he was popular during the 70s and 80s even. And he played for years out there in Branson, Missouri. Had his own theater and everything, and he liked it so well out there at Branson that he's just stayed there and lived. And then when he died, that's where he was buried.
1: Well, how about that?
0: Yeah, that's something else. I've been through Branson before. There's a lot of humidity and a lot of ticks hanging off the trees.
1: Ooh.
0: Yeah, but I guess some people...
1: They really like it.
0: Boxcar certainly did. You know, we've been playing a lot of today, a lot of country music.
1: Yes.
0: And we're going to do at least one more here for you. This is a lovely version of the old Hank Locklin tune by Charlie Pride. Please Help Me, I'm Falling, right here at Western Swing and Other Things.

0: there's the Tune Wranglers from 1936. As a matter of fact, it was October of 1936 when they recorded this particular tune right here. We had Buster Coward and Eddie Duncan doing the harmonies on that. I wish you were jealous of me. Charlie Pride started things out with Please Help Me, I'm Falling. And then we had the Jazzbillies with That Big Gal of Mine. Well, cowgirl, we're starting to come around the corner here. We don't have very much left to do.
1: Well, let's get another song on.
0: Well, this is an amazing song right here. There's a wonderful piece of history. This song goes all the way back to the Spanish-American War. And it was so popular during the time the soldiers used to go around, ride in formation, singing the song, Green Grow the Lilacs. And they made a musical out of that thing later on, and that musical turned into the stage play Oklahoma.
1: Oh, boy.
0: But originally it was Green Grow the Lilacs.
1: Uh-huh.
0: Now, even something more interesting than that, Mexican prisoners of war was subjected to that song and liked it so well they took it home to sing it, and they could only sing it in English. That's the only thing they ever had. And they mispronounced it, or most

0: of them did for the most part, and they would sing Green Go the Lilacs, and that is where the word gringo come from, was from this song.
1: Okay.
0: And here's Ranger Doug and Riders in the Sky with Green Go the Lilacs right here at Western Swing and Other Things.

0: Green Grow the Lilacs by Ranger Doug and Riders in the Sky. That came off the album Ranger Doug Sings Songs of the Frontier, and that's exactly what that was. Well, cowgirl, there's our traveling music. That means we've got to get on out of here for another adventure of Western Swing and other things.
1: Well, it's sure been fun, Marshall.
0: Wasn't it?
1: Yeah.
0: Oh, we had some good tunes. My goodness. But, however, the time has come when we've got to get.
1: Okay.
0: So for Western Swing and other things, this is Dodd City Marshall Allen Bailey.
1: And Cowgirl Jane.
0: And we'll catch you somewhere further on down the trail.
1: Bye-bye.
0: Western Swing and Other Things was conceived by Marshall Bailey, is hosted by the Marshall and the lovely cowgirl Janie, and is produced in the studios of the broadcast barn of the Swingin' Gate Ranch for the Swingin' Gate Ranch Radio Network.

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1: He drove his ranch truck into town and made the final stop. Then he hobbled up inside that local florist shop. He remembers the first time that he came through that door, a young pup then with gangly legs and boots that creaked on the floor. He asks the clerk for some flowers that you pin on a dress. She says, "You mean a corsage?" And he mumbled, "Yeah, I guess." He chose one with small red roses and white flowers and lace. He closes his eyes and remembers it brought a smile to her face. He came back for big red roses that she held in her hand on the day that they were married, tied with a velvet band. When each of those cowpokes were born, he made that florist run. He strutted in like a peacock and gave cigars to everyone. They planted red rose bushes when they first bought the place. Every summer this brought beauty and lit up the barren space. But after that, they had some lean years, couldn't afford that run to town. He found wild roses on a hill, and that's when she broke down. All the tears were flowing freely from the worry, work, and debt. That bouquet in a mason jar told her he loved her yet. He bought her 50 roses for their golden wedding day. It took two cream cans to hold them in the front porch on display. But today, it's one rose for a stranger who no longer knows his name, in a small vase for her dresser, for he loves her just the same. She'll reach out and touch a petal of that rose beside her bed. She may not know what it's called, but she still loves the color red.
2: An important aspect of the trail ride is taking the time before you slide onto the back of your trusty old mount. Make sure you've taken an accurate count of the amount of time to be spent in the saddle, and know just how long you're willing to straddle your horse as the group begins to scale a rough and challenging mountain trail. All rear ends, you see, have an internal clock, and you want to avoid that unpleasant shock as your group reaches the top of the pass and you discover you've run out of ass. As you bounce along your panties bunch, hoping like hell you can make it to lunch, a break which passes in the blink of an eye, you prepare to remount with a heavy sigh. You then employ the usual tricks of the trade. You shift and elevate, hoping to evade the pain that comes from the gluteus max. You squirm and wiggle and try to relax. You smile at others while you silently curse, thinking you'd rather be stretched out in a hearse. You don't give a damn about the scenery ahead, fighting off those thoughts you'd be better off dead. Finally, you view the end of the trail, savoring that moment when you can bail off for the back of your four-legged friend and allow your poor buttocks to mend. Now back at the lodge with cushion and glass, you were thinking tomorrow you might pass. As others discuss the next day's trek, you begin to look an awful wreck. When others ask about your facial expression, you wonder if this time you've learned your lesson. That queasy feeling now churns in your gut from knowledge you have a 2-hour butt.
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0: 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Here's a look at your King County weather from American Cowboy Radio 107.7 in Guthrie. For this afternoon, sunny, hot, and breezy with a 20% chance of thunderstorms with a high temperature close to 103. For tonight, mostly clear and breezy with a low temperature dropping to 70. For Sunday, we'll have a mix of clouds and sun. It'll be breezy with a high of 98. Sunday night, a 20% chance of showers and thunderstorms before 1 a.m. Otherwise, clearing conditions overnight. It'll be breezy with a low of 70. And for Monday, sunny and hot with a high near 102 degrees, and it will be breezy. And that's a look at your King County weather from American Cowboy Radio 107.7 in Guthrie.
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2: That's John Brewer with the Bagpipes in the Background with Taps. This comes off the Amazing Grace project from Wiley Chaney and the Easy Street Band. We've all heard that haunting sound. What do we know about it? Probably, if you're like me, not very much. Here's John Wayne to share the origin of Taps as we know it.

It was July in Virginia. The scent of the dogwood and the laurel lay heavy on the land, while the burgeoning fruit of the peach and the apple marked the full sway of summer. For 7 fateful days, the trees, the flowers, yes, the very ground itself, had shuddered under the roar of cannon, bark of howitzers, and the crackling of a legion of rifles. Now all was silent. Sledgehammer blows of Robert E. Lee and Stonewall Jackson had mauled the Army of the Potomac, and yet that army was not destroyed. 7,000 men had fallen in that dreadful week, and the savagery of the conflict was grimly evident in the river of wounded that wound through the green hills. Now a new sound drifted in the soft evening sky. For Colonel Dan Butterfield, a courageous and able soldier, was also a man of music. To honor his fallen comrades, he had composed a simple and heart-rending melody. On July 2nd, in the year of 1862, its strains floated over the graves that scarred the dark Virginia earth.

It has been more than 100 years since that sound was born, but those notes have never died away. Every night of the year, throughout the world, fighting men of America from the north and the south, the east and the west, close their eyes in sleep to its call. And in each of their hearts, there glows a

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1: The story that I share today is spiritual and deep. It comes from family history, the kind that we should keep. I've got a thing for heritage, the family ties that bind. I like to keep the treasures of those memories in my mind. Story starts a day not special, just helping at Dad's place. We were cleaning out some closets, making new space, when I come across a box of books and a dusty old King James. I opened it to check it out, maybe find some family names. Well, none were written in it, so it was going to the stack to be thought about more later, or to the donate sack. When I noticed a small white envelope tucked inside the leaf with a handwritten cursive save on the outside with more writing underneath. Written by Ruth Rose before her death from cancer. "Who is Ruth?" I asked my dad and was pleased he had an answer. "Your great aunt, your grandpa's sister on my side of the tree. She married John Rose. They farmed Red Prairie. I believe she died at 63. I opened up the envelope and removed each lined sheet, each filled with that old-time penmanship, all beautiful and neat. In red ink, like the deep red of a rose, Ruth Rose laid out her story, and this is how it goes. She said, "I sat all alone there in that little room just waiting for my turn, trying not to cry at what I expected to soon learn. When the doctor told me I had cancer, I was sure that's what he'd say. So psalms and little bits of verses is what I began to pray. And then a prayer for strength to do what I must do, that if God's will was for me to die, I'd accept and see it through. Well, suddenly I felt a presence by the right side of my chair and looked and saw the Lord himself had come to join me there. So comforting was that presence that I'd barely noticed when the doctor entered that little room and his dreaded words began. "It's cancer, Ruth." Oh, I heard the words, but they reached me not a bit. I was so filled with the glory of God's presence and the comforting weight of it. Oh, how the doctor would have marveled if he could see what I could see, the Lord himself there in that room and standing next to me. Ruth continued with her story, telling a sharing this with John, she and her husband crying through the evening and till the coming dawn. "I surely have proof," she wrote, "that God will answer prayer. In my time of needed comfort, he was standing by my chair. When I needed strength the most, his precious arm gave me a lift. How can I ever thank him for sending me this gift? Well, now I leave this note for dear ones who I hope will share with many more. I don't know why I was chosen or what God has in store. I just trust that someday soon God will show me what to do and that others will share this gift and know the God I knew."

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0: socialist news about our town's cafeteria society. I mean all the diners out and the dancing devils, the tango tribe of the tenderloin night riders, the inner circle of the hot potatoes. Well, Percy Cuts is back home after a ring-dang-do of a weekend in New Orleans. He tells me he spent a lot of money hard by the French Quarter. Percy, you know, he used to speak quite a bit of that hinky-dinky parley-vous when he was over there to Paris near France in the 1917 war with all them mademoiselles from Armatures. Well, sir, Percy, he thought he'd brush up again on his hinky-dinky parley-vous, so he took along a little book that learns how to speak French he had back in 1917. You know, how to order the two-franc dinner and all that sort of thing. Well, Percy, he went to one of them real Frenchy restaurants. It was called, I believe, The Shame on You. And he got the book out. And right away, he started calling the waiter in French. Garkin, Icky. Some young feller finally come over, so Percy says, Garkin? Jimmy sweeze apple, Percy cuts, and je désire de la viande cuite avec les pommes de terre, and some petit pois avec du pain. Well, the young fella stared at him with his mouth hanging open. So finally, Percy said, what's the matter with you? He said it in French, of course. Qu'est-ce que c'est que le matter avec vous? And the young Garkin said, I'm terribly sorry, sir, I don't speak French. And Percy roared back at him, well, gol darn it, boy, get me somebody who does.
1: 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But this afternoon, it'll be sunny with a high of 99. For tonight, clear. Overnight lows drop to 70, and it will be breezy. For Sunday, it'll be partly sunny with a high of 97. Sunday night, mostly clear. Lows drop to 72, and those breezes pick up. And for Monday, sunshine with a high of 98 degrees. And that's a look at your American Cowboy radio weather, 97.3 in Pecos, sponsored by Ram Country, Fort Stockton.
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Church is the most glorious and proud state of the Union. Yeah. To the memory of noble Sam Houston. Yeah. The one and only David Crockett. Yeah. John Wayne. Yeah.

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This is Ben Parks, the sound wrangler here at American Cowboy Radio. Since early spring, I've been rounding up classic cowboy music, stories, and poetry. 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Now that I've got it all worked here at American Cowboy Radio, I think you'll enjoy the assemblage I've gathered. Riding herd over this rabble of cowboy sounds are quotes and clips from your favorite movies and TV shows. 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American Cowboy Radio's vision is to preserve and promote the American cowboy way of life through its music, poetry, and stories on air and online in a clean, family-friendly format. Several years ago, Red Steagall, the 2006 State of Texas Poet Laureate, put this song together that says what our vision is all about. Here's Red with Rodeo.

rodeo. Webster's New World Dictionary defines it as a roundup of cattle, a going around, a cattle ring, or to put it in modern terms, a public exhibition or competition of the skills of cowboys, such as saddle bronc riding and calf roping. Now, I don't suppose a kid ever grew up in the United States of America that didn't play cowboys and Indians and dream of being a Wild Bill Elliott, a Gene Autry, or a Roy Rogers. And I suppose that's because buried deep within every man, whether he wears a business suit or a pair of faded jeans, there's a little bit of cowboy in us all. For most of us, it stays a dream. But for some folks like Casey Tibbs and Freckles Brown and Larry Mahan, it becomes a reality. And I'm sure that they'd tell you that they wouldn't trade it for the slickest white-collar job in the world. Because like any other profession, this hat is its own identity. Like pickups that drive better than Cadillacs. And good friends that mean a whole lot more than money. But then what does a man need besides a good horse, fresh air, plenty to eat, and good friends? Everything else seems like a waste. Friends, that's what this album's all about. Rodeos, cowboys, blue jeans, boots, and saddles. And we hope you'll find something here that's pleasing or will bring back a memory. Because if it does, then you've made us all feel like what we really wanted to be anyhow.

0: It's an image that will forever haunt. 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Abate the hunger of elk and deer, ease the dryness and ease the fear. As flames consume each grass and tree, the wildlife panic to break free. 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Your water, sent from a place that is higher, would stop the blaze and stop the fire. 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With unquenched thirst, my soul cries out and asks you, God, to end the drought.
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0: remember, one of these days that bourbon's gonna kill you.
1: 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One of them is gotta go.
2: 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For this afternoon, sunny, hot, and breezy with a 20% chance of thunderstorms with a high temperature close to 103. For tonight, mostly clear and breezy with a low temperature dropping to 70. For Sunday, we'll have a mix of clouds and sun. It'll be breezy with a high of 98. Sunday night, a 20% chance of showers and thunderstorms before 1 a.m. Otherwise, clearing conditions overnight, it'll be breezy with a low of 70. And for Monday, sunny and hot with a high near 102 degrees. And it will be breezy. And that's a look at your King County weather from American Cowboy Radio, 107.7 in Guthrie.
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1: Low gear. The pace. Purposeful and slow. Beef on the hoof. Barely go. No chap slapping, hollering, or cracking of whips. Slow and steady to preserve meaty hips. No leaps, no bounds, just prodding sounds. Clip, clop, ball, whinny and clatter of stones. Urged along by bays, blacks, grays, and two roans. Mamas to be, a tad bit thin. Two green pastures from where they'd been. Cross rocky country in midday light. Stepping away from ravenous plight. Mamas and babes strung across the hills, from trees down valleys nourished by rills. Mellowed drovers conscious of needs, through nature's carvings at low speeds. Sun on the brim and wind at the backs, spurs lend melody to sway in the cacks. Time stands still and yet meanders by, the sun begins to lower the sky. Calloused hands scrape dirt from face, hooves scrape earth and leave bit trace. Saddle time is good for the soul, slow and steady achieves the goal. Minds are full, albeit clear, cowboy in life

0: was the first to patent a process for glazing roasted coffee beans to seal in their flavor and aroma. Until then, coffee beans were sold green and had to be roasted at home before being ground and brewed. In essence, Arbuckle was the original fresh roasted coffee. Taste the difference that more than a century of experience makes. The peppermint stick found in each bag of Arbuckle's Arios coffee is a long-standing tradition that dates back to the 19th century when candy was a rare treat. It began around the time the signatures on Arbuckle's coffee bags could be collected and exchanged for vouchers for everything from razors to handkerchiefs. 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

0: Good afternoon. 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For this afternoon, it'll be sunny with a high of 99. For tonight, clear. Overnight lows drop to 70 and it will be breezy. For Sunday, it'll be partly sunny with a high of 97. Sunday night, mostly clear. Lows drop to 72 and those breezes pick up. And for Monday, sunshine with a high of 98 degrees. And that's a look at your American Cowboy Radio weather. 97.3 in Pecos, sponsored by Ram Country, Fort Stockton.
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0: How you doing, folks? This is Clint Bradley coming at you from on the Hampshire-Dorset borders of southern England. That's about 45 minutes from Stonehenge. And I'm listening to authentic American cowboy radio. Ooh, how sweet it is.
1: I've always been the kind of man who doesn't believe in strings.

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1: The calves were all down at the lease ground by town, at the old Rodriguez's place. They've come quite a ways. It took nearly all day to get them on home without chase. It was a hard drive, and for God's sakes alive, we drove them the best we know how. The cold did not wait, nor we'd anticipate that it'd be this tough on our cows. But the heifers sure flew when I swear that they knew that the pens were just out of sight. The cold had set in overnight with fall's end. We're lucky we got them back right. When they got to the pens, their breath blew like a sin, like their lungs were all filled up with lead. The temperature dropped and the mercury popped out the gate is low end at the shed. And while they waited for feed, caught a breath they sure needed to rest and build back a reserve. We'd heard it in songs that night was sure long. We're lucky they did find their nerve. At sunrise, they're alive. This cold they survived with nary a froze hoof or an ear. It was 10 below hot. It's all heart that they got while they waited for the storm to blow.

It wasn't

0: Jim Garling with you from Guthrie, Oklahoma. And I'm out here tonight with the American Cowboy Radio out of Guthrie, Texas.
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0: good afternoon. Here's a look at your King County weather from American Cowboy Radio 107.7 in Guthrie. For this afternoon, sunny, hot, and breezy with a 20% chance of thunderstorms with a high temperature close to 103. For tonight, mostly clear and breezy with a low temperature dropping to 70. For Sunday, we'll have a mix of clouds and sun. It'll be breezy with a high of 98. Sunday night, a 20% chance of showers and thunderstorms before 1 a.m. Otherwise, clearing conditions overnight. It'll be breezy with a low of 70. And for Monday, sunny and hot with a high near 102 degrees, and it will be breezy. And that's a look at your King County weather from American Cowboy Radio 107.7 in Guthrie.
1: 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Partner, you're listening to the authentic American Cowboy Radio. 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
2: I walked through a county courthouse square. On a park bench, an old man was sitting there. I said, your old courthouse is kind of run down. He said, no, it'll do for our little town. I said, your old flagpole has leaned a little bit, and that's a ragged old flag you got hanging on it. He said, have a seat. And I sat down. Is this the first time you've been to our little town? I said, I think it is. He said, I don't like to brag, but we're kind of proud of that ragged old flag. You see, we got a little hole in that flag there when Washington took it across the Delaware. And it got powder burned the night that Francis Scott Key said, watching it right and say, can you see? And it got a bad rip in New Orleans with Pakenham and Jackson tugging at its seams. And it almost fell at the Alamo beside the Texas flag, but she waved on, though. She got cut with a sword at Chancellorsville, and she got cut again at Shiloh Hill. There was Robert E. Lee, Beauregard, and Bragg, and the south wind blew hard on that ragged old flag. On Flanders Field in World War I, she got a big hole from a Bertha gun. She turned blood red in World War II. She hung limp and low a time or two. She was in Korea, Vietnam. She went where she was sent by her Uncle Sam. She waved from our ships upon the briny foam, and now they've about quit waving back here at home. In her own good land here, she's been abused. She's been burned, dishonored, denied, refused. And the government for which she stands is scandalized throughout the land. And she's getting threadbare and she's wearing thin, but she's in good shape for the shape she's in. She's been through the fire before, and I believe she can take a whole lot more. So we raise her up every morning, we take her down every night, we don't let her touch the ground, and we fold her up right. On second thought, I do like to brag.

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1: Half of the way between here and there, that's out on that long road to no place, I've lived in many a different house, none of them really a showplace. There's been single-wide trailers and old farmhouses, all of them old and run down. Ain't been no gardens or pretty green yards like you get when you live in town. There's been teepees and camp tents out on the ground when I rode out with the wagon. Lonely line shacks and an old bunkhouse. On that one now I sure ain't bragging. I never had roots to put down any place. 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

is rustling up some coffee, we'll have Roy Rogers and the Sons of the Pioneers serve us up some cowboy ham and eggs.

0: Good afternoon. Here's a look at your American Cowboy Radio weather. 97.3 in Pecos. But this afternoon, it'll be sunny with a high of 99. For tonight, clear. Overnight lows drop to 70, and it will be breezy. For Sunday, it'll be partly sunny with a high of 97. Sunday night, mostly clear. Lows drop to 72, and those breezes pick up. And for Monday, sunshine with a high of 98 degrees. And that's a look at your American Cowboy Radio weather. 97.3 in Pecos, sponsored by Ram Country, Fort Stockton.
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I'm the shadow, she's the light. Now here comes the sound of the Santa Fe at midnight.

on the edge of the great southwest, staring at those restless trees along the water ditch and up the street, the Rio Grande, like Egypt's old blue Nile, with a memory of the early ones who rested here a while. But now the freight trains and long-haul trucks, they're passing through, and they don't have the urge to wink at the likes of me and you. It's all just diesel smoke, iron rail, and a running string of lights. The music of the Santa Fe at midnight.

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Now I'm going to tell you what I'm gonna do. 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
1: Great Unexpectations. Is it cold enough for coveralls, or do I tempt weather's fate? I listen to the weather report as the last of eggs leave my plate. Headed out the door, a balmy 12 below. Forgot to plug in the tractor, so no, it won't go. Through the barn door, I slips on some ice. I landed on me arse, and it weren't very nice. A pool of standing water lay upon its top. I'm soaked through my jeans. 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Wonder of wonders, a broken water line. What a way to start. Could this be a sign? The main won't close. There's water everywhere. Dang, things froze, I thought with a flare. Haul out the pump. Heck, there ain't no fuel. Bailing with buckets. Man, this just ain't cool. Well beyond the daybreak, we curtail the water flow. We're late feeding breakfast, and them cows surely know. We jumps the old tractor, start spreading down the feed. Here come the cows, the big girl in the lead. I'm gazing at the meters as they file in for Chuck. Off to the side, one seems stuck. Nah, she ain't stuck. Just moving slow. No, wait. I see six legs. Now I know why she don't go. Them two extra legs are pointing to the ground, but Mama's coming in where there's food to be found. She's been here before and ain't gonna miss a meal. I fetch the calf in chains to resolve this crazy deal. The calf ain't in breech, four legs pointing down, head popping canal, a little bloody brown. The hands come a-running with lube and soapy suds, popped out that calf and dirtied up our duds. Well, that old cow finally figures out she popped out a calf and from feeding turns about. She looks at that calf as it stumbles to its feet. She turns back her head and goes about to eat. She passed along the instant because that babe wanted chow. Guided up and under, surely it knew how. We're toweling off that babe as Mama pays no mind. Every once in a while, she takes a look behind. When the food has expired, she takes a greater cue. Turns to that calf and bellows a big old moo. Mama goes to licking on her newest baby calf. And as for that day, 'twas a needed laugh. Oft times lies a lesson, and whiles when they're rough, things break and you're broken and obstacles are tough. Just the kind of thing you forget you're cold and wet when you focus on the new life. You ain't got glitch or fret. So when you're frozen half to death and can't breathe through your nose, take stock of the good things. It'll warm you to your toes.
2: He was the unlikely type, caught up in the hype of living the businessman's way. Heading home from the grind, he pulled off to find a watering hole the end of the day. He found a bar door he'd not passed through before. He felt something draw him inside. The ambiance of the place hit him square in the face. He was in for a hell of a ride. He was struck by the gaze through the smoke and the haze of the fellas lined up at the bar. With that first taste of beer, it was coming quite clear. This is not how things usually are. He was feeling uneasy, his stomach was queasy. Then he felt the room start to spin. He couldn't yet know, but his fate would soon show. A new life was about to begin. First there's confusion, caused by an illusion. Your reflection appears in your glass. You can no longer see who you used to be. A transition is coming to pass. It's a state of mind you'll eventually find that's lain dormant in your heart. For reasons not clear, your call came this year, and a cowboy becomes your part. You'll find yourself drawn from dusk until dawn to things that you've missed in the past, like the wide open sky and the coyote's cry, how long sunsets last. You'll watch westerns all night till your mind takes flight to a place in some faraway trail, where you're living on a horse, charting a course to deliver your herd to the rail. Rock and roll bands drift away with the sands. They just don't get you tapping your feet. 'Cause the music you're hearing will have your truck steering to a dance hall with a country beat. The opposite sex will still seem complex, though blue jeans more fitting attire. For the love of your life, a hope for your wife. A cowgirl is what you'll desire. A trip in your car to some sushi bar no longer brings satisfaction. It's a pickup truck to where the Bronx buck, and bull riding's the main attraction. Your wardrobe will morph. The jeans section will dwarf what used to be tailor-made suits. You'll need a wide brim when the sun's not so dim, and you'll feel most at home in your boots. As these changes take place, you give up the rat race, cash it in, find your place in the sun. You'll get used to the feel of no concrete and steel, and you'll sense that your journey's begun. Finding wide open spaces and secluded places that reveal what life's all about. What's been held back for years can sometimes bring tears that wash away all remaining doubt. What's happened is real, you can't conceal the true feelings that churn in your gut. Of a Carol's been born who never will mourn what was when the door slammed shut. So my friend, beware of the story I share about someone who dropped in to enjoy a drink or cold brew without having a clue. They'd be the next unlikely cowboy.
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0: I called my granddad Pawpaw, and I loved him more than life. I tried to copy everything he did. Of course, I was always underfoot and standing in the gate, but if I made him mad, he kept it hid. When I was 2, he bought me my own saddle and a horse. The seat of his old pickup was my bed. I learned to walk the way he walked, and cuss a little bit. I hung on every word my Pawpaw said. And Pawpaw used to brag on me to all the other guys, said I would be a champion someday. He taught me how to ride a bronc when I was just a kid. I wasn't good enough to make it pay. So when my grandson came along, I recognized the chance to relive memories of my childhood days. My daughter said that Pawpaw wasn't very dignified, but I had him call me Pawpaw anyways. I taught him how to throw a rope, and he roped everything that came in his imaginary pen. I bought him his own saddle and a little spotted horse. He and that horse became the best of friends. I guess I overdid it, because he got us both in Dutch when he caught Grandma's rooster in his loop. The rooster didn't make it, and his grandma threw a fit. He said the old bird's tough, he'll make good soup. Ah, we've dodged a bullet once or twice, and we've come out okay, though we haven't gotten by with everything. Like early last September, we was branding April calves, the ones too small to brand in early spring. I was way across the branding pen, not paying him no mind, and I caught him in the corner of my eye, and he was in the pen a foot and building him a loop. I chuckled to myself, this boy's got try. Well, much to my surprise and his, he caught a heifer calf that must have weighed at least 400 pound. She jerked that youngster off his feet before I could blink an eye, and she quit the herd and took to higher ground. And she drug him through the fresh manure and up against the fence. His shirt was torn to tatters in the chase. His pants was hanging off his hips, and his boots was full of dirt. But bless his heart, his hat was still in place. Well, I double-hocked the heifer, and the ground crew stretched her out. The boy escaped, but Lord, I don't know how. I swear I nearly lost it when he said, "Shake out your loop, and let's go get ourselves another cow." When we were in the barn last night, he asked if he could rope. I laughed it off and said, "I guess you can." I never dreamed a 4-year-old would have that kind of nerve. I'm sure that heifer didn't understand. I said, "Let's ride down to the tank and wash your face and hands." Then what he said just thrilled me through and through. "But you don't wash your face and hands till you get in at night. I want to be a cowboy just like you." The mighty hero had returned victorious from the war. The hand he held was flush and full of spades. With cow manure on remnants of what used to be a shirt, he expected nothing less than accolades. But unless you've fought the battle, and unless you've won the war, the taste of victory don't seem quite so sweet. His mama saw destruction in a bruised and battered boy. To her, his hard-won victory spelled defeat. I revel in his glory as he told his mom the tale. He said that heifer run right in my noose. I worked her round the pen till Pawpaw caught her by the heels. We burned her hide before we cut her loose. She screamed, "Why did you do that?" as she grabbed him by the arm. I raised that girl, and boy, can she get mean. Before I let him in too deep, I'll throw the kid a line. Right now, it's best that I ain't heard or seen. We're talking about a cyclone and a giant hissy fit if she reacted like I thought she would. But I popped the buttons off my shirt when he looked up and said, "I did it 'cause my pawpaw said I could."
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0: evening. Here's a look at your King County weather from American Cowboy Radio 107.7 in Guthrie. For tonight, mostly clear and breezy with a low temperature dropping to 70. For Sunday, we'll have a mix of clouds and sun. It'll be breezy with a high of 98. Sunday night, a 20% chance of showers and thunderstorms before 1 a.m. Otherwise, clearing conditions overnight. It'll be breezy with a low of 70. And for Monday, sunny and hot with a high near 102 degrees, and it will be breezy. And that's a look at your King County weather from American Cowboy Radio 107.7 in Guthrie.
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2: In a small forgotten cemetery outside of a small forgotten town, some headstones show among the weeds and some have fallen down. It sits behind the Baptist church my grandma would attend, and the gravel road that leads me here comes to a dead end. Buried here are kinfolk to the fourth generation and friends that were like family but no blood relation. Great-great-grandma came to Texas from Indian Territory. Her folks walked the Trail of Tears and lived to tell the story. Great-grandpa John was a farmer from Murfreesboro, Tennessee. He settled in Cook County, Texas in 1873. Grandma Annie Pearl was born not too far from this space. Now her and Grandpa Ollie rest here in sight of the old home place. Aunts, uncles, and cousins, this is the family of my mother. And when she died, we laid her here not too far from her brother. Farmers, cowboys, preachers, guitar pickers, and soldiers. Some were young when they passed away. Some lived to be much older. They fought in all the wars, the Great Depression, and the drought, and lived through lost harvests, hard work, and doing without. The granite markers list the dates of the deceased, death, and birth, and the dash between those dates represents their time upon this earth. That dash is just a symbol that is etched into the stone. It signifies the life they lived and the seeds they have sown. Over time, with wind and rain, that dash will disappear, but it won't erase their life or the fact that they were here. If you know their stories, the markers can read like a history book, and they left a path for me to follow with every step they took. As I reflect on those that have gone on to be with God, I know their spirit isn't dead, and it's not beneath this sod. Each of them has left a heritage to guide me and advise me. Our faith and fortitude is our family legacy. The inheritance they gave me has no monetary value, but the birthright they left me still stands proud and true. When my time comes that I'm lying in this quiet little cemetery, I pray I've left a name that my descendants are proud to carry. When my heirs visit this forgotten graveyard outside this forgotten town, I hope they're proud of the strength and the spirit our ancestors have handed down.

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0: morning, here's a look at your American Cowboy Radio weather, 97.3 in Pecos. For tonight, clear. Overnight lows drop to 70 and it will be breezy. For Sunday, it'll be partly sunny with a high of 97. Sunday night, mostly clear. Lows drop to 72 and those breezes pick up. And for Monday, it's sunshine with a high of 98 degrees. And that's a look at your American Cowboy Radio weather, 97.3 in Pecos, sponsored by Ram Country, Fort Stockton.
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Partner, you're listening to the authentic American Cowboy Radio. 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

vacation with my pack on my back. I'm tired of transportation in the back of a hack. 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

0: to Strays at the Gate, The Weekenders. We have a very special guest today, a man who really needs no introduction in the Western world. Doug Figgs is with us, Farrier Figgs, and we'll get into that interview in just a minute, but a little bit about Doug. He is the 2023 International Western Music Association's Entertainer of the Year, member of the Academy of Western Music, the International Western Music Association, and the Western Writers of America. Doug had several songs that have had world acclaim. He's written with a lot of prominent writers. And let's get into the interview. Here is Doug Figgs on this week's Strays at the Gate, The Weekenders. This is Ben Parks, and I'd like to welcome you to another episode of Strays at the Gate, our weekly opportunity to expose you to some new artists, some artists that aren't necessarily new, but may be new to you. Joel White and I are here in the studio, and we have Doug Figgs with us. Doug, welcome to Strays at the Gate, the interview portion.
1: Well, thank you.
2: How are you, Doug?
1: I'm doing just fine.
2: Is Badger okay?
1: Badger's always good.
2: If y'all don't know who Badger is, Badger's the head dog in that house.
1: Only the star.
0: Yeah, he's not the brains of the show, but he sure has his opinions.
1: He does.
2: Well, Ben, I'm pretty excited about this show. You know, Doug has been around for a year or two, but I cannot... You don't have a paper long enough to list every award that he has gotten in the Western genre for the last, I don't know what, 12, 15 years. He's won everything that you can win.
0: I think just virtually every show that I've been to in International Western Music and Academy of Western Artists and independent shows that we go to, Doug's there.